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1: That's perfect. There you go. Welcome on back. BetMGM Tonight, Westwood One Sports. He's Brad Evans. I'm Pat Boyle. Phone number to join the show, 310-840-4910. 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

0: Netflix's groundbreaking NFL coverage gets even better this season. Don't miss the league's first ever regular season game in Australia, September 10th, between divisional rivals the Los Angeles Rams and the San Francisco 49ers. Airing live on Netflix from the Melbourne Cricket Ground. Keep Netflix on your game day schedule for the first ever Thanksgiving Eve matchup, two Christmas Day games, and the Week 18 regular season finale. NFL on Netflix. Don't miss a minute of the action. Rams versus the 49ers live from Australia, September 10th on Netflix.
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one out away now from their sixth consecutive win. They won seven in a row back in May. Adam Frazier, the last hope for the Angels.

0: Smith delivers. Fastball missed outside.
1: Well, this will not be an easy at-bat here for Cade Smith. Adam Frazier, very much a seasoned vet, knows exactly what to do in these situations.
0: The 1-0 misses outside. 2-0. Thus far tonight, he's sacrificed, been hit by pitches twice, and grounded out. Now the 2-0 from Smith. Swung on and missed. 2-1 the count. Cade Smith took over that closer's role midway through last season, a little bit past the halfway point. The 2-1 just missed inside. Bailey's not buying it again. He wants another challenge. So the Guardians challenge again. And ABS says it's a strike.
2: That was a strike. Play this last few challenges.
0: Just caught the edge. And now it's 2-2. Smith can end it right here. Second and third, two outs, bottom of the 10th. The pitch swung on, foul back and out of play. We'll do it again on 2-2 on Adam Frazier. Lowe, the base runner at third. Moore, the tying run out at second.
1: You can stay hard right here.
0: The 2-2. Swing and a miss, strike three. Cade Smith does the job, and the Guardians win a thriller tonight in Anaheim. It took 10 innings to do it, but they have now won six in a row. They defeat the Angels tonight, 8-6.
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0: But I do know this. I saw the reaction on social media. I saw how everyone was gushing over her. I remember her dressing up as the Cowboys cheerleader, and I thought, who's that old-ass woman who doesn't look so old? Sweetheart, kind person, philanthropist, humanitarian, Dolly Parton. No longer with us, and I know it impacted a lot of folks out there. And some of you are probably going to use this as an opportunity to get on me. It's like, how do you not know a Dolly Parton song now? Well, I'm talking about 28-year-old, guys. The only old school bag that I get into, and I'm sure some of you all out there may be able to get into this old school bag. I recently found out, when I say recently, I mean within like the last year and a half, 2 years. That's recent for me in terms of discovering music. I'm a big fan of the Isley Brothers. I don't know if a lot of people out there in our listening audience are familiar with the Isley Brothers and are familiar with their genre of music. What I call their genre of music is storytelling music. If you've got some free time today, Contagious by the Isley Brothers, and you understand why I listen to them. You understand why I like it. Storytelling at its finest. A man whose heart was broken into pieces, and hearing them harmonize about it over a beat will send chills through your body and it'll make a grown man cry. And then Busted by the Isley Brothers. There you go. R.I.P. Dolly Parton. Shout out to the Isley Brothers. I would say shout out to the state of Maryland, Montgomery County Public Schools, who gave me my high school diploma and helped me advance and further my education. They've lost their mind, guys, on this one, if I'm being honest. MCPS officially launched its strict no-sell, bail-to-bail policy. You know who wouldn't have been paying attention to that policy? Linnell. It's the first one, first school district, rather, in the state of Maryland to put the policy into effect. The ban says that all personal mobile devices must be turned off and put away out of sight from the first bell of the morning until the final dismissal bell. So that could be, I'm trying to think, first bell in high school, I think, rang at 7:25, and then the last bell rang at 2:40. So from 7:25 to 2:40, you got to have your cell phone off if you are a high schooler in Maryland that goes to a Montgomery County public school. This, to me, is so crazy. And I already know how it's going to go. I hate to say this. This is going to get to a point where safety is kind of like at risk. I'm telling you. These kids nowadays, they don't listen, for one. And then for two, they're like ignorantly bold. Ignorantly bold. In terms of like the lengths they're willing to go to have it their way. Ignorantly bold. We're talking about the generation of kids that wear COVID masks in 95 degree weather. Come on. I don't know how this is going to go over. I'm happy I'm not in high school anymore because this would have sucked. But there is a medical exemption. That's been given. You can have a medical exemption form. And honestly, I would have gotten this damn medical exemption. Because the only reason, can I tell you guys a secret? I didn't get a cell phone until I was a sophomore in high school. Is that like late? I need some perspective here. I was a sophomore in high school. The only reason I got it, it's because I ended up developing supraventricular tachycardia, SVT. It's like a rapid heartbeat. I would be sitting down, and my heart would just jump to heart attack level. And my aunt and uncle was like, well, you got to have a cell phone. We can't. We got to be able to communicate with them. So they got me a cell phone finally. Was I late to the party? Being a sophomore? Imagine going through your whole freshman year of high school with no cell phone. Good God almighty. It's back in the old days. All that other, it's never going to last. I feel like I was late to the party on that. I know I was, in fact. I got made fun of for it. And my first cell phone was like this Samsung droidy thing where you had like an actual keyboard and you had to type the number several times to get the letter. It was awful. It was awful. But yeah, Montgomery County kids not going to have to worry about that because they can't use their cell phones in school. Final Hour of Power is next. Del Ryder, Browns Insider, joins us next.
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5: They are our cuddlers and co-workers, purr machines and love bugs, and constant companions. 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
12: I'm Sue Guzman, Fox News. The world remembering country music legend and global icon Dolly Parton, who died at the age of 80. Her publicist announcing Tuesday night that she died in a Nashville hospital following a brief battle with cancer. Fox's Mike Emanuel has more.
13: Dolly Parton was a beloved figure, passing away today at age 80, known for being a prolific singer, songwriter, philanthropist, and actress during a seven-decade career. Dolly Parton inspired multiple generations of artists and fans. It was known she had been dealing with some health issues, but Dolly told People magazine last Friday there were still so many things she wanted to achieve. Her nephew made the announcement this afternoon.
14: Rest in peace, Aunt Dolly, Aunt Granny, Gigi. May God bless Dolly Parton, and may God bless you all. She will always love you.
13: Dolly Parton had more than 60 albums and at least 24 number one hits. She was known for her bold fashion and remarkable personality.
12: Darlene Graham has won the Republican nomination for Senate in South Carolina's special primary election, defeating Republican Congressman Ralph Norman.
15: I want to thank President Trump for all of his support and his endorsement. Mr. President, Lindsey truly loved you and viewed you as one of his closest friends. I appreciate that bond and appreciate all that you've done for our country.
12: She will take on Democrat Annie Andrews in November. In Oklahoma, Tulsa businessman Mike Massey narrowly won the Republican nomination for Oklahoma governor, defeating State Attorney General Gentner Drummond after getting a boost from President Trump. And in Alaska, Daniel J. Sullivan has advanced to the general election for U.S. Senate. The November matchup is a ranked choice contest, so the incumbent, Republican Senator Dan Sullivan, and U.S. Representative Mallory Peltola have also advanced. America's listening to Fox News.
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9: Here's your AccuWeather forecast. Overnight will feature a clear sky with a bright moon and temperatures dropping to 57 degrees. Wednesday will be a pleasant day with a mix of clouds and sun and temperatures reaching a high of 79 degrees. Wednesday night will also have a moonlit sky, but there is a chance of a thunderstorm in some areas towards dawn with temperatures around 63 degrees. Thursday will bring a mix of clouds and sun along with some showers and thunderstorms, making it a humid day with a high of 79 degrees. Thursday night will be clear again with temperatures falling to 59 degrees. With the AccuWeather forecast, I'm meteorologist Jason Caterina for News Talk 1480 WHBC.
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19: It's only a dream at first, but to a special few who make it to the Pro Football Hall of Fame, it's the ultimate honor.
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19: 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At the Pro Football Hall of Fame in Canton, Ohio. 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This message furnished by the National Football League.
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Leading off with a sad story, American icon Dolly Parton passes away at the age of 80. America is remembering and rediscovering Dolly Parton.

0: after a tremendous life growing up in a small town in rural Tennessee. One of, I think, 14 children, went on to become one of the biggest and brightest stars ever to walk the earth, passes away at the age of 80. A little bit later on in this hour, we're going to talk to Matt Wolf, former ABC News, CBS entertainment guru, and he's all ours. He joins us every Friday. But we chatted earlier tonight, and I said, hey, why don't you come on, we'll do a little retrospective of Dolly Parton. And so two guys are going to talk about the legacy of one of the most iconic women ever in America. She was a trailblazer for the rest of the women, Linda Ronstadt and Carrie Underwood. And I think you see traces of Dolly Parton in Taylor Swift as well. And so we'll get into that with Matt Wolf a little bit later on. In just a moment, we're going to check in with Lindsay Clancy trial in Massachusetts. They're going to go to closing arguments at some time this week. The prosecution is calling a rebuttal witnesses, and so it was supposed to be, I think, today, but they put it off to tomorrow or Thursday. It is one of the most horrific stories ever. It's has shades of the Andrea Yates story, the Texas mother who drowned her five children 20 years ago. Andrea Yates was found not guilty by reason of insanity. She now leads a quiet life in a state hospital in Texas. And she's under court supervision there, and lives out a quiet life there in a hospital in Texas. Well, Clancy has been accused of killing three of her children, sending her husband out to pick up dinner, came back to find three of them strangled in the basement. Two died that day, and the other one died a few days later. She's on trial for her life, and again, it's they're calling it postpartum psychosis. So we're going to talk to a veteran criminal defense attorney about this and about what are they trying to do, how hard is this to prove what it is, and I don't know if anybody wins. No matter what the jury comes back with, I don't think anybody wins. So we will get into all of that coming up here in just a couple moments. And then next hour, it's Tuesday, and we're going to check in with the National Parks series. We've loved this series. You've loved this series. And this one, National Parks, did you know that there is a national park for Rosie the Riveter and the World War II Homefront National Historical Park? We will get into that with the executive director of the Friends of that park a little bit later on. And, of course, your phone calls and your text messages all straight ahead. So stay right there. Lindsay Clancy, the trial recap and wrap up as it goes to jury, and then we will take a deep dive into the life and legacy of Dolly Parton. Stay right there. America at Night, back in a moment.
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7: This is America at Night with McGraw Milhaven.
8: The country is fixated on the closing arguments that are expected this week in the murder trial of Lindsay Clancy, a Massachusetts mother who is standing trial on murder charges in the deaths of her three children. Closing arguments are expected this week. To talk about it is a man who has been in the courtroom for almost all of the testimony. He's a veteran criminal defense attorney and host of the True Crime Podcast, Defense Diaries, and he joins us now. Bob Mata. Bob, welcome to America at Night. Thanks for joining us.
9: Thank you very much for having me.
8: So set the scene for us. They're calling rebuttal witnesses. What's the jury feeling? What are you seeing? Set the scene for us.
9: I think they're ready for the evidence to close. I think they're ready. The rebuttal case has been lengthy, and it's an unusual case because typically in your average case where it's not a lack of criminal responsibility, which in many states would be considered an insanity defense, you're not having this many rebuttal witnesses. But in this type of case, essentially what happens is that the Commonwealth or the state has to wait until the defense's experts come on in order for them to be able to put their witnesses on to rebut what the defense's witnesses said, because Massachusetts is unusual in that they have the burden to prove that beyond a reasonable doubt that Lindsey Clancy did not have psychosis, which is a daunting task. And, you know, at this point today, especially, it's been a slog. It's been a very slow moving last few days in terms of it's basically been one witness a day. And you can just see that the jury's been very attentive. You know, I haven't seen anybody, and I keep an eye on them pretty heavily because I'm a trial lawyer, so I'm always trying to figure out if I can kind of glean what they're thinking. But they're pretty stone-faced as a general rule, but they've been very, very attentive. You know, and I usually go by note-taking. You know, if I see jurors furiously taking notes, then I know that what the witness is saying is resonating, and if I see them not taking notes, then I know it's probably not hitting the way that the attorneys hoped that it would.
8: Yeah. Bob Mata, it's an impossible decision, is it not? I mean, from the layman's point of view, explain how 12 people are going to sit there and determine whether this woman was criminally insane or not. I mean, by definition, what she did was insanity. And how do 12 people who aren't medical doctors, how do they make an informed decision listening to witnesses on both sides trying to counteract each other? I mean, aren't we asking this jury for something that's virtually impossible?
9: I think it's probably one of the toughest jury cases I've ever seen. You know, because most of the times when you have an insanity defense, there's a clear monster on the other side, like with, say, a John Wayne Gacy, you know, and clearly he wasn't right in the traditional sense. He was sick. He wasn't a normal person. And it was easy for them. You know, he killed 33 kids. You know what? We're putting you down. You got to go. This is a different type of situation. The act in terms of her killing her own children is monstrous. It's unthinkable. But what turns out to be the fact here is that she was begging for help. She was going through postpartum depression. The defense is arguing she had postpartum psychosis, and that was ultimately, you know, she had this auditory command hallucination that was telling her what to do. And, you know, so the states of the mindset, well, we're not buying it. You know, the problem for the Commonwealth has been they haven't really been able to point out a motive. You know, it would have been one thing, you know, because you know they dug, right? If they could have found, like, text messages that she could have found that her husband was being unfaithful and it just made her snap, then they would have brought that, you know. But none of that exists. You know, we have the situation where she, by all accounts, and again, they would have searched high and low, the government would have, for anybody to say she wasn't a good mother or, I don't know, I'm not so sure, you know, in terms of, like, I saw her get rough with one of the kids. None of that existed. Like, by all accounts, she's a wonderful mother. They were in a happy marriage, and she, on her third child, just slipped into this postpartum depression. And the jury's sitting here listening to experts who, like in every single case, one saying what they need to say for the state, the other saying what they need to say for the defense. In my estimation, in all my years of trying cases, they ax each other out. So you have this jury sitting here with this incredibly difficult decision to make ultimately, and it's included in the jury instruction, which is helpful for the jury here in Massachusetts, that if they were to find her not guilty for lack of criminal responsibility, she's not rolling out of the, because she's paralyzed, she's paraplegic, she's not rolling out of the courtroom, she's being put in a state mental hospital, which could last for the rest of her life, you know, or if she's found guilty, she goes to prison. So, you know, it's never a situation where Lindsey Clancy is walking out the door.
8: Right.
9: You know, like that's not what's at stake here. And, you know, it's an important case for mental health awareness in this country. It just is. It's forcing the country. That's why the country is just so invested in this case, because it's really shining a light on something that has been stigmatized in this country that everybody's afraid to talk about openly, because people will think a certain thing about you if you say, oh, yeah, I've got, you know, a mental illness. So hopefully, you know, if there's any kind of hope that the children didn't die in vain, I my hope personally is that it pushes the mental health issue to the forefront so that we can have some real discussions about it.
8: Right. Now, just so we all understand, the night she killed her children, you mentioned she's in a wheelchair. She's in a wheelchair now because it was an attempted suicide as a result.
9: Correct.
8: Of, and so that's why she's in a wheelchair. After she killed her children, she tried to commit suicide.
9: Correct.
8: Yeah.
9: Correct.
8: Yeah.
9: Yeah. Yeah. She had slit her wrist, tried to cut her throat, had taken a bunch of pills that she had crushed up, and then dove out her window and broke her neck, you know, shattered her spine, and she'll never walk again. You know, go ahead.
8: Take me through the testimony of her husband, now her ex-husband. What was that like in the courtroom?
9: Devastating. It was devastating. You know, and what they really tried to do was have it so that he only had to appear one time. Because in theory, the Commonwealth, the state could have called him, and then the defense could have called him. So they gave the defense some leeway on what would have been cross-examination to kind of direct him through it. And it was devastating. You know, they played the 911 call. The public didn't get to hear it. But it was heartbreaking. You know, it's like these wailing, like you would expect any parent that discovers their children dead at the hand of the woman who's supposed to protect them is just an unthinkable type situation, you know? So it was heartbreaking, you know, and it's strange because everybody's sitting there like criticizing, you know, is he making enough, you know, facial movements? Why isn't he crying? And I'm like, you can't, it's 3.5 years have gone by. This is a situation where you can't judge how somebody's dealing with trauma because we all handle it differently. So it was just, your heart was broken for him. The guy lost everything.
8: But he was sympathetic to her, was he not? He was in her corner in some sense, wasn't he?
9: Yes. Not in some sense, yeah. You know, he's a guy. I wasn't married to a monster. I was married to, like, this is his quote, and it's from the New Yorker. He said, you know, I wasn't married to a monster. I was married to a woman who became sick, which is pretty profound, you know. And it wasn't just Patrick that testified on her behalf. Also, his mother, her mother-in-law, also testified for the defense and walked in there. You know, I was sitting there when the ex-mother-in-law walked in that courtroom, and I had goosebumps because you're just sitting there thinking everything that is going through that woman's mind when she walks into that courtroom. She lost her grandchildren. This is her ex-daughter-in-law, you know, who robbed her of the thing that she loved so much, which is her 3 grandchildren. She gets on the stand and, you know, is saying she was begging for help. You know, the system failed her, you know, and it's just one of those things where it was, again, it was heartbreaking. Like, to have the family up there is the thing that just breaks your heart, because you can just, it's just a really, really heavy trial, you know? It's a really sad, sad trial.
8: Bob Mata, our guest for a few minutes more, the veteran criminal defense attorney. He's also host of a true crime podcast called Defense Diaries. You know, Bob, this Andrea Yates story, it happens, I don't know how often it happens, but it happens enough to where the authorities should be a little bit more aware of when somebody's calling for help. Why did they not respond? How did this fall through the cracks?
9: Well, from September all the way up through January to the night of the crime, this woman went to every facility in the area, and she called the suicide hotline twice because she was suicidal. the way that the suicide hotlines work is that if you don't have a plan,

0: they don't consider it to be that your intent is to actually do it. They just consider it that you're thinking about it. So that piece of it exists, and that's that goes for anybody who's trying to call a suicide hotline. The other part of it, in terms of the medical side, she went to four different providers over, you know, a period of 3.5 months. They put her on 13 different medications. Not one of the providers talked to any collaterals, meaning Patrick, her husband, her mother, who was staying at the house. None of them talked to anybody in terms of trying to get some information about what was going on. Because, you know, a lot of times it's not uncommon for a woman to come in that situation and underreport because they're worried about losing their kids, or in Lindsay's case, losing her kids, possibly getting sectioned, and then losing her nursing license because she's a labor and delivery nurse. So, you know, but and that's just the case with womankind in general, in terms of being afraid to report fully and just hoping that, you know, whatever you're giving them in terms of the people that are trying to help you, enough information to where they can find the right mix of pharmaceuticals in conjunction with actual therapy, which is the other thing that didn't happen. Like, she went and tried to check herself into this woman and infants and get into their postpartum program, and they turned her away saying that she was over-medicated, and which was due to her providers over-medicating her. It was like a perfect storm, a nightmare scenario.
1: What a nightmare story. Yeah. Bob Mata, who has been a veteran criminal defense attorney and host of the True Crime Podcast, Defense Diaries. Bob, thanks for your insight. We will check back
0: My
1: as
0: pleasure.
1: Needed. You got it. Have yourself a good night. And what a horrible, horrible story. Say a little prayer out there. America at Night, back in a moment.
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8: Fox News. I'm Ted Lindner. Country music legend Dolly Parton has died in a Nashville hospital after a brief battle with cancer. Parton was 80 years old. Tributes poured in from across the country following the news. President Trump ordering American flags to be flown at half staff for a week. South Carolina Senator Darlene Graham wins her party's nomination for Senate Tuesday night, defeating Congressman Ralph Norman. Speaking to reporters, she thanked President Trump.
9: Lindsey truly loved you and viewed you as one of his closest friends. I appreciate that bond and appreciate all that you've done for our country. Our victory would not have been possible without you, and we are truly grateful.
8: Graham faces Democrat nominee Annie Andrews in November. 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
5: Here's your AccuWeather forecast. Overnight, expect clear skies with a low of 57. On Wednesday, the weather will be pleasant with a mix of clouds and sunshine, reaching a high of 79. Wednesday night, there will be a moonlit sky with a chance of a thunderstorm in some areas towards dawn and a low of 63. Thursday will bring a mix of clouds and sun, along with a few showers and a thunderstorm. It will be humid with a high of 79. Thursday night will be clear with a low of 59 with the AccuWeather forecast. I'm meteorologist Jason Caterina for News Talk 1480 WHBC. 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

0: afternoon, we got the word that beloved Dolly Parton has passed away at the age of 80. What a giant. What a huge, huge music, country, Hollywood star, and the world mourns a true superstar. To talk about her life and her legacy is our very own Matt Wolf, who joins us on Friday, but a special edition because, Matt, I think we can all agree that Dolly Parton hits a chord with a lot of people in red states and blue states and old and young. She was one of a kind.
1: You can sure say that. I mean, a friend of mine, one of the first things she did was she called me up and she goes, you know, there's a lot of strife in this world, but if there's one thing that everybody could agree on, it was that Dolly Parton was queen, the undisputed queen of country music. And, you know, you touch on some interesting things about her because it wasn't always about the Grammy Awards, right? It wasn't about the countless hits that she had and whatnot and everything. You know, I spent a good chunk of the afternoon just soaking in what she was about. And basically, the bottom line is, you know, she was a good human. And I think everything from her charitable works to her Imagination Foundation, all that good stuff, we can all take little pointers from that as how we direct ourselves in life. Because, you know, here's a woman, right, who literally came from dirt. I mean, we all know about that tough upbringing, right? Bought up in a town in the Appalachians called Locust Ridge. In 1946, try finding that on a map, right? You know what I mean? But she is the embodiment, too, of the American dream, where you set your mind to something and you forge ahead and you do everything.

0: everything you need to do and you stay true to your passions, and hopefully that gets you somewhere. And boy, did it get her places, that's for sure.
1: So her legacy is such that her, Loretta Lynn, Tammy Wynette, I don't think you have Linda Ronstadt. I don't think you have Carrie Underwood, Casey Musgraves. I don't think you have Taylor Swift. I mean, she broke the mold and was the trailblazer for all of those to follow.
0: Well, she made a lot of country, quote unquote, mainstream. I mean, look at songs like 9 to 5. I mean, everybody is humming that song. I mean, yeah. Listen, man, when I was in Nashville a couple of years ago, I will never forget going into a bar and everybody, the crowd, the band was playing Jolene, and you could barely hear the band singing the chorus. It was just the crowd going, Jolene, Jolene. I mean, these songs, we alluded to this before, you know, are woven into the fabric of us in a way. You know, it's part of the great American songbook. And I'm not just talking about families sitting around the kitchen growing up and watching Dolly and Kenny on a special. We all did that. I have memories when I was growing up on good old Long Island, and my mom would always say, I got to watch the Dolly Christmas special. And she would be preparing her food while listening to Dolly and watching her on the Christmas special. So music, as you know, it's a different level. It ingrains, it imprints things into your brain, and those memories carry on. And again, certainly true for Miss Parton.
1: One of the sad things about a star like Dolly Parton passing is we forget, right? The sad thing is we forget, but then when they pass, we sort of rediscover them all over again. I did not know that she wrote the song "I Will Always Love You," or that Whitney Houston turned into her anthem. I had no idea until today. Yeah, I had no idea that was number one twice with Dolly Parton before Whitney Houston ever came around.
0: Yeah, she first did it solo, and then she did a remake of it for the Best Little Whorehouse in Texas with Burt Reynolds back in 82. And then, of course, Whitney took it and took it to stratospheric heights. And, you know, Dolly made all the money off of that. And you know what she did with that money? She donated it to local charities. She did good with that money because she knows she has billions. It's time to pay it back and pay it forward. And I mean, her stories are legendary, from, you know, just helping out people after the Tennessee floods to just helping out people who can't pay their bills and their homes are in foreclosure. Here you go. And she didn't want to be recognized for that. You know, that's just who she was. I mean, you can go on and on. Millions of dollars for college scholarships through the Dollywood Foundation, the Imagination Library, millions of books to kids. She provided all that money, $1 million, to help for the COVID-19 vaccine and all of that. You know, and again, after Hurricane Helene caused all those floods, you had that. She gave $1,000 to families every month until they got back on their feet there in Tennessee after the floods. And she never stopped right until the end, which, by the way, the breaking news in the last few hours or so, we do have the cause of death, and it was cancer, according to her rep speaking to People magazine.
1: Yeah, and apparently, right, that's her sister sort of gave out a cryptic message a couple months ago, please pray for Dolly, and, you know, she was tough to the end, I'll be fine, don't worry about me, I'll be on track, so she played it tough to the end, but then, of course, the passing. And how about how it was released? Her nephew had a video in which he released today, but he recorded it a while ago. This is how she wanted the world to know. Her nephew recorded this video and then released it, announcing the passing of her aunt.
0: Yeah, and, you know, he said that her last wishes were, you know, she wanted to get rid of the rhinestones and, you know, sort of be on that bed of cotton so I could finally, you know, rest. That was Brian Seaver. And he also said she never saw a door that she couldn't open, and the door she opened made and changed history. And I think there's a lot to be said about that. Again, you know, talk about her legacy. I mean, here in Manhattan at 9:25 tonight Eastern Time, they're going to be lighting up the Empire State Building in pink in her honor. Flags are going to be lowered to half staff. The president ordering that earlier today. And on Broadway here in New York, we have the Dolly musical that's coming this year, that's opening in January, actually, on what would have been her 81st birthday. All systems ahead with that. They're still going ahead. Think this is what she would have wanted. It'll be more of a testament to who she was.
1: So she grows up dirt poor in Tennessee. She becomes a

0: She knew a thing or two. A friend of mine who shall remain nameless, he's a pretty famous photographer now, but early in his career, he had to photograph her during a magazine interview. And this was back, I believe, in the 80s or whatever. And Dolly's handler said, "We need her sitting in this chair. We can't have her go anyplace else. Stick to the script. Stick to the questions. You, photographer over there, you can only photograph her here, and that's it." And it was a terribly lit room. It was a tiny room. It was like a broom closet. And the story goes to me is that Dolly told her handlers to please wait outside. I've got this and everything. And as soon as the handlers left, Dolly looked over at the photographer, the friend of mine, and said, "Okay, what do you need me to do? You need me to move over there? You need me to get up on the pool, on the pool table and pose?" You know, because she knows she came from those humble beginnings too. So here's a guy whose career may be depending on getting these great shots of Dolly. Dolly ain't sitting in a chair, my friend. She's getting up there and she's working with you. And every person that I knew at ABC back in the day when I worked there and then over at CBS that had the good fortune of working with her, being a guest on the show and everything, there were no airs with her. She was a joy to be around constantly.
1: Yeah, you could really, right? You can tell. You can just tell that she was one of those 3,000 song titles she published.
0: My goodness.
1: I mean, think about 3,000 songs. Her 3,000 songs she wrote. She also was she also wrote songs and other artists. Tina Turner sang her songs, Nora Jones, White Stripes, Merle Haggard, RuPaul, Whitney Houston, just to name a few.
0: You saw the video that I sent you before. You remember it was only a couple of years ago. She was inducted into the Rock and Roll Hall of Fame. And you remember she said, "Well, I don't know about this," and blah, blah, blah. But then you know what? She leathered up and went on stage with Rob Halford of Judas Priest and they sang Jolene. I mean, what?
1: Yeah. So I heard the story about Jolene and it's a wonderful story. She was after a concert. She was signing autographs, and this lovely teenage girl comes up to her, and she had this auburn red hair. And Dolly Parton asked, "What's your name?" And she said, "Jolene." And Dolly Parton said, "What a wonderful name!" And Dolly Parton so loved that name that she walked back to the trailer just saying, "Jolene, Jolene, Jolene," because she didn't want to forget what a beautiful, you know, young lady this was and what a beautiful name. And so as she's walking back to the trailer saying, "Jolene, Jolene, Jolene," that's how she came up with the song.
0: Isn't it amazing how, you know, these songs, these legacy defining songs just come up with a little like, yeah. I got it. And it's like, boom, there you go. It's a hit. But I want to go to one of her more famous quotes here. She said, "Don't get so busy making a living that you forget to make a life." Let that hang there for a minute. You know, those are some pretty wise words right there. And again, I think we can all take a lesson from the path that she forged ahead in life. And again, right up until the end. I mean, she was just talking and interviewing people 4 days ago. She was talking about maybe avatar technology bringing her back, you know, long after she's gone, that sort of thing. So, you know, she was always hustling. She was always working. She was always staying occupied. Another, you know, lesson that we could all learn from the great Miss Parton at this point.
1: So I'm going to leave you with this, Matt Wolf, entertainment guru, who's nice enough to spend a couple minutes with us talking about the passing of a true icon and a true, true legend and one of the original Americans, right? She is one of one. There's nobody like her before and there'll be nobody like her afterwards. But I was just sort of, you know, reminiscing, and I found an old song she wrote called "In the Good Old Days." It's an old, old song she wrote. And this is about as poignant as a lyric as I've heard in a long time. And again, we talked about how she grew up, right? She was one of 13 or 14.
0: I'm liking this. This is the softer side of McGraw right now.
1: and you know, grew up in Tennessee and, you know, a large family. They didn't have much, but they weren't poor, right? They were full of love. And she writes in this song, "In the Good Old Days," the chorus is, "No amount of money could buy from me the memories that I have of then. No amount of money can pay me to go back and live through it again."
0: Wow.
1: Yeah.
0: Yeah. Yeah, again, right. Music, right? It forms those imprints on your brain, and that's where the connections start, right? To memories and all of that good stuff. Wow, what a set of lyrics.
1: Yeah. No, I mean, really, it's and so many people can relate to that, and that's what I think was her strength, was that she was

0: relatable, right? She wasn't in an ivory tower. She didn't, you know, she never did.
1: She always identified herself as one of the people, and not just her fans, but to people who were in need. There were no barriers when it came to her. It was sort of like, you need my help? Okay, what do you need? Yeah. You need books. You need money. You need extra for this or extra for that. She was always involved because, again, she knew where she came from, and she never forgot that.
0: Yeah. So they're making a Broadway musical about Dolly Parton?
1: Yeah, it's a bio musical. Right. It's going to have all of her standards in there and plus some new songs as well. I'm not sure of the cast, but something tells me it's going to be one of the hotter tickets in town here come in a few months.
0: I would think so, and I would think a docudrama movie or something along with Dolly Parton's life would be right there as well.
1: Yeah. But again, a generational talent. Like, you know, you think about it, even guys, even the ancient ones like us, you know, all grew up with Dolly. And then, you know, our friends' kids, they came to know Dolly through works like with Beyonce and other things like that. I mean, she was always omnipresent. She was always out there. And it's much like Kenny Rogers. I can't believe we live in a world without these icons now. Yeah. It's crazy to me, but that's life.
0: The passing of Dolly Parton at the age of 80. Matt Wolf reminiscing. Matt Wolf, thanks for making time for us today. We'll check in with you on Friday, but thanks for tonight.
1: We will talk to you soon, McGraw. Take care.
0: You got it. America at Night, the passing of Dolly Parton, a true American legend at the age of 80. America at Night, back in a moment.

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12: 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This message furnished by the National Football League.
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2: Hey, a little bit of breaking news tonight. That South Carolina Senate special runoff is officially over. Darlene Graham, the sister of Lindsey Graham, is considered the winner. She beats Ralph Norman, 95% of the vote in. She's got a 18,000 vote lead. 368 total reported votes. She has 193,000. He's got 175,000, so she is declared the winner. There just are not enough votes left for him to catch. Darlene Green is now South Carolina, we should mention, is solidly Republican, and the winner of tonight's runoff is going to be the odds-on favorite to win the Senate seat in November. So it looks like Darlene Graham, the sister of Lindsey Graham, is going to win. And it looks like Donald Trump carries the day once again. Don't play taps on Donald Trump and his supporters. Donald Trump can still bring it home. Went down to South Carolina and put his reputation on the line and said something along the lines of think of me on the ballot when you go to vote. And he put his full weight behind Darlene Graham, and she ends up carrying the day, 52-47, as of right now, with about 5% of the votes left to be counted. But according to the Associated Press, she is going to carry the day. All right, that's going to do it for hour number one. Stay right there. By the way, Dolly Parton, that line from the good old days is so heartbreakingly real. Right. No amount of money could buy from me the memories that I have of then. And no amount of money could pay me to go back and live through it again. Man, that is a twist of some words. Right. That is a turn of a phrase right there. That's pretty good. That's from the song from Dolly Parton back in her early days called The Good Old Days. All right. That's going to do it for us. Stay right there. We're going to talk national parks. Rosie the Riveter, the World War II Homefront National Historical Park, is part of the National Park Series. And we're going to find out all about it next hour. We love these because we always find out things about American history that we just didn't know. So stay right there. That is all coming up. And then, of course, your phone calls and text messages in the 9 o'clock hour. That's

0: All right, folks, let's get started. Parents, thanks for coming. As many of you know, I'm Coach Mather. Tonight I want to talk about the season, of which I only have one expectation, that everybody gets stronger. 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By getting comfortable with a challenge, by cultivating the confidence necessary to overcome adversity in all forms. That's why I coach. That's my purpose. Every member of this team can lean on me, and I'll teach them how they can lean on themselves and each other.
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5: Advances. I'm Ted Lindner, Fox News. Multiple states holding runoff elections Tuesday night. In South Carolina, Senator Darlene Graham has won the Republican nomination runoff against Congressman Ralph Norman.
6: Our victory would not have been possible without you, and we are truly grateful. South Carolina is truly Trump country.
5: She will now take on Democrat Annie Andrews in November, Graham taking over the Senate seat for her late brother, Lindsey Graham, who died back in July. Tributes pouring in on Tuesday with news that country legend Dolly Parton had died. Passing away after a brief battle with cancer, Fox's Mike Emanuel with more.
7: Dolly Parton had more than 60 albums and at least 24 number one hits. She was known for her bold fashion and remarkable personality. Dolly was one of 12 children who grew up in a one-room cabin in the Smoky Mountains. She started writing songs as a child and performed at the Grand Ole Opry by age 13. After high school, she packed her bags for Nashville and launched a legendary career. President Trump praised Parton as one of the greatest country singers and far beyond, calling this a true loss for millions of people. The president ordered the American flag to be lowered for 1 week in her honor. It was known she had been dealing with some health issues, but Dolly told People magazine there were still so many things she wanted to achieve.
5: Dolly Parton was 80 years old, and a man accused of terrorizing at least a half dozen people while wearing a Chucky-style mask near Philadelphia City Hall earlier this month has been arrested in Vegas. U.S. Marshals Service's 22-year-old Zymir Hughes was arrested around 8 p.m. in Vegas Tuesday night, being held in the Clark County Detention Center awaiting extradition back to Philadelphia. 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
8: Here's your AccuWeather forecast. Overnight will feature a clear sky with a bright moon and temperatures dropping to 57 degrees. Wednesday will be a pleasant day with a mix of clouds and sun and temperatures reaching a high of 79 degrees. Wednesday night will also have a moonlit sky, but there is a chance of a thunderstorm in some areas towards dawn with temperatures around 63 degrees. Thursday will bring a mix of clouds and sun along with some showers and thunderstorms, making it a humid day with a high of 79 degrees. Thursday night will be clear again with temperatures falling to 59 degrees. With the AccuWeather forecast, I'm meteorologist Jason Caterina for News Talk 1480 WHBC.
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14: Hey, we've been doing this since the beginning of the year. It's the 250th anniversary of this great country, and what better way to celebrate it than to, week to week, from month to month, take a look at some national parks. And so that's exactly what we've done, and it turns out that it's been a joy for us, and it's been a joy for you. And so we invite Sarah Pritchard. She is the executive director of the Rosie the Riveter Trust. Sarah Pritchard, welcome to America at Night. Thanks for joining us.
15: Hey, thank you so much, McGraw. I'm so pleased to be here. I'm a big fan.
14: Okay, well, you're the one. So I found the one person who actually likes the show. The Rosie the Riveter Trust, that's a national park. Do tell, where is Rosie the Riveter National Park? Give us the background. What's going on here?
15: Yeah, so Rosie the Riveter, World War II home front, National Historical Park. I think we're the second longest name in the country for a national park. We're located on the San Francisco Bay. So

0: we're in Richmond, California. We overlook San Francisco, Marin, and Berkeley, and it's absolutely beautiful. The park was established in 2000, and it was created to tell the story of the home front when the men went away to war. And people were, you know, they worked it. They needed everyone to come into the war industry and help. And it really broke barriers. And there was a lot of innovation that happened during that time of World War II. So very special park.
1: Why Richmond? Why there? Why was so special about that spot?
0: Good question. Definitely the National Park Service was looking around the country trying to find what would be a good location. And it happened that, number one, more ships were created here at the four different shipyards in Richmond than any other part of the United States. So 747 ships were made here. So that's pretty spectacular of a number. And the other was that we have more intact locations, buildings, and we actually have a Liberty, we have a Victory ship here. And so it's actually a very unique park. It's an urban park, and there's different, the park is made up of different locations around the city of Richmond.
1: What's a Victory ship?
0: So Victory ship was used during the war. It was made in part by women, of course, our Rosie the, who we call Rosie the Riveters. And it was bringing supplies over to our fighters, and ammunition and cargo and jeeps, et cetera.
1: I thought Rosie the Riveter was a made-up fictional marketing ploy to sort of get women to join the war effort and go work in the factories.
0: Okay, well, that is one. That's one idea for the story. I mean, definitely, it was the name came. On one hand, there was a famous song, "Rosie the Riveters," about the women working in the trades, and then there was also the poster that we all know that's internationally recognized as.
1: Sure.
0: Actually, it was after the war that those two came together, and they landed on calling her Rosie the Riveter, and they put it together so that all women they consider that worked on the home front are considered Rosie the Riveters, although they did many different trades. They riveted, they welded, they helped with anything that was needed in terms of, you know, creating the arsenal. But I'll tell you, that poster that we know so well was only up at Westinghouse for 2 weeks, and then it was taken down. So it was discovered later. Yes. Yes.
1: That famous poster was only up in Westinghouse for 2 weeks. They took it down, and then what? Somebody found it later and sort of made that the iconic image that it is today?
0: Yeah, when they were there was actually it's a pretty neat story, and it's actually on our YouTube channel. But really, during the 70s, when the we were looking at supporting women in the workplace, they picked up that picture, that poster, and they kind of used it in the whole "We Can Do It" as kind of their anthem, and that's what really popularized it. As an iconic image and picture. Yeah.
1: Interesting. Yeah. You know, it's interesting because when you talk about social scientists, there was a push to get women to join the men went off to fight, and there was nobody left to work in the factories and the plumbers and electricians and landscapers and everybody else, right? Whatever you needed was done, and the women sort of picked up the mantle, and then changed the world forever, because once the women went to work, right, there was a whole group of women who then liked the idea of working and quite frankly, radicalized it and changed the second half of the 20th century.
0: Yeah, absolutely. And I think that there was huge marketing to get women to consider coming in to exactly what you said, to build bombers, to build ships, to work on the offices. And 8 million women joined the workforce during World War II, during those short years. And exactly like you said, they kind of broke barriers. They showed that they could do anything a man could do and kind of revolutionized what the, you know, the workplace. And today, you know, we still, that's one of the things that we do is we advocate for equity in the trades.
1: Is it not true that FDR had to pass a law to end a discrimination for women in the workforce for that to happen?
0: Yeah, he did that, and also just people of all color, right? They needed everyone. It was actually also a time where people of all abilities came into the workforce. They needed people. They used people that were hard of hearing, that were blind, that, you know, all colors, women. This was a radical time, and it was FDR that, you know, basically had to tell the different industries that you have to hire diversity. Otherwise, we're not going to accomplish our goal.
1: Mm. Sarah Pritchard, our guest. She's the executive director of Rosie the Riveter Trust. It's the Rosie the Riveter World War II Homefront National Historical Park in Richmond, California, up in the Bay. We're going to take a quick break. More with her. If you have a question for her or a comment, we'd love for you to check in, and I'll try and work it into the conversation. 1-844-2-McGraw, 1-844-262-4729. We're just getting started. Our National Park Series continues. America at Night, back in a moment.
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0: Let's take a stroll through the park on America at Night with McGraw Millhaven.
1: You betcha. It's the Rosie the Riveter, World War II Homefront National Historical Park. It was commissioned in 2000 to pay homage to the World War II Homefront movement and Rosie the Riveter. Our guest this hour is Sarah Pritchard, who is in charge of the Trust. That's the Friends Group to the park. Sarah, you mentioned earlier that it's in the Bay in San Francisco, in Richmond, California, because one of the reasons is that site, they built 747 ships. Tell me that story. That seems like an extraordinary number of ships in 4 years.
2: Yeah, it was really quite incredible. This was actually, they were called the Kaiser Shipyards, and FDR came and asked him to support the industry by building ships, which is something that he had not done before, or not to this scale. And the way it was done is they created the parts in different sites, and then they used a whirly crane that could lift millions of tons, and they put it together kind of like a puzzle. And they were able to build them incredibly fast. And the record is just over 4.5 days for creating one from start to finish and then sending it down the ways.
1: What kind of ships were they?
2: They were Liberty and Victory ships.
1: Wow. And
2: yeah, so mostly for cargo.
1: Right. Because you had to get the things to where they needed to be. You needed to get the...
2: Absolutely.
1: Yeah. And the women were the ones on the front line doing the dangerous jobs, working the cranes, putting the nuts and bolts in.
2: Yeah, it was totally mixed. It definitely took persuasion to bring the women into the shipyards and to give them jobs that they, that they felt were safe for the women. So I'm not sure that there was a whirly crane operator. I haven't heard that yet, but I definitely heard that they were welding, and they were helping with draft designs, and they were painting, and they were doing metalwork. So they came in, and it was like slowly they were welcomed, I would say. It took some time, and then there was just confidence. And the women felt that they were really contributing to the war, and I feel like the men also really respected them.
1: One of the questions from the text line, did the women receive equal pay as the men?
2: They did.
1: Huh. Interesting.

0: Yeah.
1: Yeah.
0: That wasn't any other law or rule or anything. That's just the way it was. They pay you same job, equal pay.
1: No, I think that came down from the order, from which was order 8802.
0: Yeah,
1: so,
0: okay.
1: Banning discrimination, equal pay for the defense jobs, and that was a big piece of it.
0: Yeah. How did you get involved in all this, Sarah?
1: Well, I moved to the Bay about 8 years ago, and I've always done nonprofit work and in support of vulnerable populations, mostly women and children. And when I saw this job, I went to the visitor center, which is a gem of a place, and I walked through it, and it, you know, presents itself like a little curated museum. And I saw women and, you know, something to inspire youth all over the stories. And that really piqued my interest. I applied for the job, and I'm happy to say that I got it, and I've been there almost 7 years.
0: And when you young women come in, I have a six-year-old, and I see it every time. She sees a woman doing a job, and she says, "Daddy, I can do that job." So when the young girls come in to the park and they see that the women were riveters and plumbers and electricians and all these other jobs, does it open their eyes? Do you see how it sort of puts a light on to the young girls?
1: Yes, you know, absolutely. And I think one of the incredible things about our park is that we have people that have lived and worked on the home front that are still with us today sharing their story. So it used to happen more years ago. Now we're down to a few, but we have people that tell their story. And I'm telling you, when young girls or any age come in there and listen to the stories from the Rosies themselves, that is a magic moment. And they do leave feeling like, wow, I can do anything. So it's a great place to bring a young girl and to have her ignited with this idea that she is capable, she can do anything. These women did as well.
0: Who was Betty Reed Sloskin?
1: Betty Reed Sloskin was a national park ranger who put a uniform on at the age of 85 when she was convinced by the community that she should do so. She was one of the people that came together as a citizen of Richmond and helped create and plan the historic park. She turned out to be an amazing interpretation ranger, and she told her story, and she said to people, "I'm not going to tell another person's story. I'm only going to tell my story." And Betty started out in a segregated union office, actually the Boilermakers administrative office, and she never considered herself a Rosie, but she was part of the Homefront effort. And so Betty would, she gained popularity and by saying, "This is the good, the bad, and the hard part of what happened during the home front." And then she really created a following. And, you know, we see her as one of the incredible trailblazers. Fortunately, we lost her in September of last year when she was 104 years old.
0: But she started as a park ranger when she was 85?
1: Yes. Yes. And she retired when she was 100. Can you imagine? And she was a force to be reckoned with. And she also, I think the wonderful thing about Betty was that she was invited to go and tour other parks and to help the rangers that were working in interpretation bring in their own story. And it really changed, I think, the way that national parks do interpretation and, you know, kind of creating a life of what it means to work at a park and be connected, whether it's to the land and to the culture and to the place.
0: So she was 85 years old, and she was encouraged to become a park ranger by her friends. And she reluctantly joined up or enthusiastically joined up?
1: No, I think it was like, oh, she kind of said, like, you know, she was always, you know, she was always at the podium. She was telling, you know, a truth teller or giving ideas on how we need to work inclusive as a community. And people listened to her, and I think it was her colleagues and friends that, you know, put on the uniform, and she took that on and was sort of, if you listen, we have an incredible film documentary on our website called The Urgent Mission of Betty Reed Soskin. If you listen to that, you'll hear her say that she basically was paid to continue her advocacy for equity.
0: Interesting. Sarah Pritchard,
1: she wanted to do it.
0: Yeah. More to get to with Sarah Pritchard, Executive Director of Rosie the Riveter Trust. It's part of our National Park series. The park was opened in 2000. It's one of the younger parks, 26 years old. It's the Rosie the Riveter World War II Homefront National Historical Park. How does the Friends Group get involved, and what do they do to help support the park? We'll talk about that coming up here in just a minute. Questions, man, the questions in the text line is going crazy with people who have stories. We'll get to that as well. 1-844-2-McGraw. That's the text line and the phone numbers. America at Night, back in a moment.
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9: 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Tributes pouring in following the death of music legend Dolly Parton at the age of 80. Actor James Woods, Sun Fox's Hannity.
10: I always say about her that she, you know, when people would ask me, what's Dolly like? 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
9: Parton's publicist said she died following a short battle with cancer. South Carolina Senator Darlene Graham defeating Congressman Ralph Norman in a runoff election to succeed her late brother Lindsey.
11: Our victory would not have been possible without you, and we are truly grateful. 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
12: Here's your AccuWeather forecast. Overnight, expect clear skies with a low of 57. On Wednesday, the weather will be pleasant with a mix of clouds and sunshine, reaching a high of 79. Wednesday night, there will be a moonlit sky with a chance of a thunderstorm in some areas towards dawn and a low of 63. Thursday will bring a mix of clouds and sun, along with a few showers and a thunderstorm. It will be humid with a high of 79. Thursday night will be clear with a low of 59 with the AccuWeather forecast. I'm meteorologist Jason Caterina for News Talk 1480 WHBC.
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0: We've gotten a number of texts tonight, 1-844-2-McGraw, 1-844-262-4729. We've clearly struck a nerve. A lot of texts, a lot of them coming in like this from Gil in San Antonio. My mom worked from 1942 to 1945 at a submarine boatyard in Connecticut. How's that story, Sarah Pritchard, executive director of the Rosie the Riveter Trust? A lot of people have fond memories and heard stories about their mothers working in the factories during World War II.
1: Yeah, I mean, I think what's very beautiful is that families want to celebrate their mothers and their grandmothers and their aunts who worked on the home front. And this is a great way to honor them, is to come and visit our national park. And we also have a wall of honor where people, I just want to put out there because a lot of people don't know about it, is that we have a wall of honor where we acknowledge the home front workers.
0: So tell me about that wall of honor. Can people post their own stuff on it? Tell me about that.
1: No, so if you go again onto our website, we have a submission where you give us a photo of your family member back in the day, and maybe a photo of them later on in life, and you give a little description of what they did during the war, and then also what they did afterwards. And it's a sweet thing to recognize them. And then this is part, right now, it's an exhibit that is actually outdoors, and it's along the Bay Trail. So one of the things I didn't mention is in front of the visitor center, it's part of the San Francisco Bay Trail that goes actually the whole circumference of the bay. And people ride their bikes, and they walk, and they run, and it's a beautiful thing. So it's a way of bringing the history outside and encouraging people to walk into our visitor center.
0: Sounds beautiful. How long is the loop? How many miles around is the loop?
1: Oh, my gosh, I don't know, but I know it would take you days if you wanted to go and walk or bike around it.
0: Okay, good. Tell me about the Friends Group. What is the Friends Group getting involved with when it comes to the park?
1: So we, as the official partner of the park, we say we preserve history, we share stories, and we inspire youth. And like I told you, with all of these buildings that are located around the city and other things. Like, we actually have a Whirly Crane as well as this Victory ship.

0: still around. We have helped renovate the Maritime Child Development Center as one example. And that actually is the birthplace of subsidized childcare. So when the women had to show up for work at the shipyards, they needed a place to bring their children. And there were centers, there were buildings that were put up to house those children. And some of them were open 24 hours a day. And we helped renovate one about 15 years ago. And today it's used as a charter school, and it's also one of the locations of the national park. Another fun fact is that Kaiser Permanente, the insurance company, actually started in the shipyards here in Richmond, California. When people were either getting hurt or were ill, they decided, well, let's bring a nurse station onto the shipyards. And if people just pay a little bit, which was a few cents every paycheck, then we will take care of them and we'll take care of their family. And that started Kaiser Permanente Insurance.
1: So Kaiser Shipyards, where the ships were made, turns into Kaiser Permanente?
0: Part of it, yes. Yes.
1: So the Kaiser Shipyards is the Kaiser in Kaiser Permanente.
0: Absolutely. Yes. That's a huge part of their history of where they got started was right here in Richmond, California.
1: I want to go back to the child care because that's mind blowing. So
0: yes.
1: Back during World War II, the men go off to fight the war and save us from tyranny and fascism. They encourage the women to go to work, and to help them work, they give them health care on the job.
0: Yes.
1: Was that all over, or was that just in? Go ahead.
0: Oh, I think that it was happening in different locations around the nation but I'm positive that I just know the story from Richmond, California, and Kaiser starting
1: the
0: insurance.
1: Yeah. Yeah. Yeah. Yeah. But the child care is mind blowing that they were that forward thinking. And then, you know, today it's all about daycare and families are having a devil of a time trying to figure out how to have children because it's just so expensive to have kids, and companies are, you know, having a hard time finding people because it's hard to find daycare, and the world revolves around daycare today.
0: Absolutely. And, you know, another very cool thing was that they were forward thinking. They actually brought an early childhood specialist from Berkeley, from the University of Berkeley, and said, hey, we don't want these kids to just be babysat and playing all day. Can you come bring in some curriculum and some education to these kids? And actually, so that's really this preschool model that really flourished during that time. So they were definitely ahead of their time. And I'll tell you, my mother was an early childhood specialist. Now she's gone and she didn't see me, you know, take this job, but man, would she have been so proud of me. And in fact, that's where my office is today. This Maritime Child Development Center.
1: Yeah, that's a wonderful story. Tell me about the Ford Assembly Building.
0: So the Ford Assembly Building is right there on the water. They were making, you know, Ford cars and trucks. And then when the war started, then they started creating tanks and outfitting those tanks there. So it's this huge building. In fact, the visitor center is right next to the Ford building, and it was the oil house. But that is another example of one of the locations that make up the national park. And it's a beautiful building. It's been developed. It's been renovated. And now they have all sorts of companies that are in there and thriving.
1: Mm. You mentioned the shipyard created 747 ships. Any idea how many jeeps and tanks came out of the Ford Assembly Building?
0: I don't know.
1: Yeah.
0: Thousands.
1: Yeah. Right? I mean, imagine the war effort. You needed jeeps. You needed tanks.
0: And all these different industries, they changed. And they just, there were companies that were making lipstick. And they turned, you know, the container that lipstick is in? Some of those companies changed to making bullet casings.
1: Which makes sense.

0: come on BART and then take a bus. Another cool thing is there's a ferry from San Francisco, the ferry building. It takes 35 minutes if you jump on the ferry, and it takes you right to where the visitor center is located. So that's an easy way if you're in the Bay Area or if you want to stay in San Francisco and then come over. Otherwise, yeah. And if you're driving, we're just off the highway.
1: Can I go to a Giants game and then make a trip over to the national park?
0: Absolutely. I would recommend reverse. I'd come to the national park. I'd bring your daughter. I'd have her do a junior ranger, you know, do a junior ranger program, get sworn in, and then go over to the Giants game. And we would warmly welcome you.
1: Well, as my family was old New York Giants fans, I guess I can bury the hatchet and celebrate the San Francisco Giants. But that's a pretty neat deal. How many people visit the park on a yearly basis?
0: We have about 30,000 people that visit the park.
1: Yeah, what a great story. How do we join the Friends group?
0: Okay, so we have just launched this year our new membership program, and it is called Homefront Heroes. And so you can go to our website and you can join, and then you get to be a Homefront Hero. So it's a membership program. It's also another way you can donate, but then you're in the loop, and then we will send you communications. We have a beautiful magazine that comes out. We have different events, and we're always sharing something interesting.
1: Yeah. Sarah Pritchard, executive director of the Rosie the Riveter Trust. It's the Friends group for the Rosie the Riveter World War II Homefront National Historical Park that is in Richmond, California, in the San Francisco Bay Area. What an interesting and fun topic, and keeping history alive for the next generation to teach the women and teach us all about the war effort and the home front, which was just as important as the fighting in the two theaters, right? The manning the home front. You couldn't win in Europe if you couldn't build it here in America.
0: Absolutely, yep. And I think part of this is that this idea of inspiring youth is that we use the history and what took place and the fact that women came into industry to educate our students, and we go out there and they're inspired. The other thing that we do, our flagship youth program, is called Rosie Service Corps. And that's about leadership development, community service, and then introducing our students to the trades. And that's a very successful and very affirming program. We're having a lot of fun with that.
1: I would think, and I don't think artificial intelligence can design a plumber, right? A plumber needs to be a plumber, an electrician needs to be an electrician.
0: Absolutely, so. And I think the AI industry actually needs the trades more than ever. So
1: yeah,
0: it's a very solid career path if you're interested.
1: Sarah Pritchard, the executive director. What's the website for the Friends group?
0: It's rosietheriveter.org.
1: Easy as that, rosietheriveter.org. Sarah Pritchard, thanks for a fun hour. Best of luck. We hope to talk to you down the road.
0: Thank you so much. Great to talk with you, McGraw.
1: You got it. It is America at Night, part of our National Park series. And never knew that was a national park. Learn something new every day. That whole interview, I couldn't get, I had a hard time, and I didn't ask the question for all sorts of reasons, but it's that great scene in the movie A League of Their Own, right, about the women baseball team, which personally I think is the best baseball movie ever. But Gary Marshall is the owner, is right, Mr. Wrigley, and he's the owner of the women's team. And the one guy comes up to him and says, well, you know, the war's over, and the men come home, right? The women can go back to, you know, the kitchen. And the guy says, well, but they gave their heart and soul to this league. Don't you want to keep the league going? And Gary Marshall says, what, you want the men coming home from the war to go into the kitchen? What are you crazy? And that led to the clash in the 20th, right, the second half of the 20th century. These women, for the first time, were all of a sudden no longer, you know, thought of themselves as housewives and mothers. And, you know, some of them wanted to go out and have a career. And that was the clash of cultures and the women's live movement and the women who all of a sudden had the audacity to want to become, join the military, become a lawyer, become a judge, become

0: I'm a CEO, go to college, graduate, start a business, right? What a crazy idea. But it all got its spark because their country asked them to, you know, put down the spatula and pick up a riveting gun because we need them for the war effort. And how that sort of sparked really a cultural revolution in the second half of the 20th century. Think about it. It's really, right? It's some of which we're still dealing with today. But they had childcare for the workers, and they had equal pay for the workers. Wow. Back in the 1940s for the war effort. Now that's interesting. America at Night, back in a moment.
1: America at Night with McGraw-Millhaven, where the nation comes to talk.
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5: Hey, gang. Thank you very much for allowing us to come by. The sound of the Wing of Prayer Company and Babyface, and then nubs us up close to 9 o'clock. Rick Zangler will be reporting the news then. It'll be time for Don Edwards then to check out the weather one more time, and the skipper at 9:10. This year's Special K in the Morning, Bob Kraling, and happily so on kind of a gloomy-ish day. Put a little sunshine in your own life by starting out with a smile here in the morning, and I hope we can do it again together sometime soon.
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1: Coming to you from the heart of the nation, this is America at Night with McGraw-Milhaven.
0: All right, we got just a couple minutes. Next hour, we'll be taking phone calls. And this Canada story is getting more and more interesting with the trade war that we are about to embark with our used-to-be friends, Canada. They're now released a statement saying that effective September 8th, which is, what, 2 weeks? All right, Labor Day's late this year, so it's not this Monday. It's the following Monday, if my calendar is correct. Right, this is right. It's the 31st, and then we've got 31st is Monday, and then September we've got the 7th, and then the 8th. Yeah, so what, a week from this Monday, they are going to impose tariffs of 15%. 25% and 50% tariffs on products, and they've given a list of ranges of what is going to be tariffed, 15%, 25%, and 50%. They've said it's going to be dollar for dollar. Here is my prediction. Take it for what it's worth. Take it for what it's worth. Here's what it is. I think that by a week from this Monday, so right Tuesday, September 8th, Donald Trump is going to back down and Canada is going to back down. And they're going to come to some magical resolution, and therefore we will no longer need to put 50% tariffs on goods coming from Canada, and Canada will not need to put 50% goods coming from the United States. I don't have any inside information, but if history is any indication, this is a mano-a-mano, bravado, chest-pumping exercise by President Trump. It's what he's good at. It's what he's done in the past. It's him trying to negotiate, use it as a lever, trying to get some type of upper hand when it comes to China on something else or whatever else. And so he's using tariffs as a leverage, as a fulcrum. And so I just find it hard to believe that the United States will put 50% tariffs on goods coming in from Canada, and Canada is going to put 50% goods on us, because the auto industry is going to scream and yell. The lumber industry is going to scream and yell. Susan Collins is going to scream and yell. He's got to win Michigan and he's got to win Maine. And it ain't going to work when you've got 50% tariffs on the energy coming over, or 50% of the car parts coming over. That, as they like to say in Arkansas, that dog ain't going to hunt. You know what I'm saying? So I could be totally wrong. I have no inside knowledge. But I think all this bluster, all this bravado, they'll come to some last-minute agreement and save the world from this tariff war between Canada and the United States. We'll see. Stay right there. Open phones next hour. Our executive director is Alex Hinton. Our engineer tonight is Richard Good. I'm McGraw-Milhaven. And this...
15: Let's be real. 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
27: The World in Mourning. I'm Sue Guzman, Fox News. The world remembering country music legend and global icon Dolly Parton, who died Tuesday at the age of 80. Her publicist announcing that she died in a Nashville hospital following a brief battle with cancer. Fox's Mike Emanuel reports.
28: Dolly Parton was a beloved figure, passing away today at age 80, known for being a prolific singer, songwriter, philanthropist, and actress during a seven-decade career. Dolly Parton inspired multiple generations of artists and fans. It was known she had been dealing with some health issues, but Dolly told People magazine last Friday there were still so many things she wanted to achieve. Her nephew made the announcement this afternoon.
29: Rest in peace, Aunt Dolly and Granny, Gigi. May God bless Dolly Parton, and may God bless you all. She will always love you.
28: Dolly Parton had more than 60 albums and at least 24 number one hits. She was known for her bold fashion and remarkable personality.
27: Darlene Graham wins the Republican nomination for Senate in South Carolina.
30: The sister of the late Senator Lindsey Graham defeated Congressman Ralph Norman in Tuesday's GOP primary runoff. Graham thanked President Trump, who endorsed her.
31: Lindsey truly loved you and viewed you as one of his closest friends. I appreciate that bond and appreciate all that you've done for our country. Our victory would not have been possible without you, and we are truly grateful.
30: Yes. Graham was appointed to her brother's seat last month by South Carolina Governor Henry McMaster. Chris DeMeo, Fox News.
27: In Oklahoma, Tulsa businessman Mike Nasi narrowly won the Republican nomination for Oklahoma governor after getting a boost from President Trump. And in Alaska, Republican Daniel J. Sullivan advances to the general election for U.S. Senate. The November matchup is a ranked choice contest. 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
32: Here's your AccuWeather forecast. Overnight will feature a clear sky with a bright moon and temperatures dropping to 57 degrees. Wednesday will be a pleasant day with a mix of clouds and sun and temperatures reaching a high of 79 degrees. Wednesday night will also have a moonlit sky, but there is a chance of a thunderstorm in some areas towards dawn with temperatures around 63 degrees. Thursday will bring a mix of clouds and sun along with some showers and thunderstorms, making it a humid day with a high of 79 degrees. Thursday night will be clear again with temperatures falling to 59 degrees. With the AccuWeather forecast, I'm meteorologist Jason Caterina for News Talk 1480 WHBC.
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11: We got lots of news on a Tuesday night. The passing of an icon, the Queen of Country, Dolly Parton, passes away at the age of 80. You know, the other things, I've seen so many people come out and talk about Dolly Parton, whether it's, I saw Pat Boone come out and talk about it. I saw Ken Burns come out and talk about it. I saw James Woods come out and talk about it. I mean, it's people coming from all corners of Hollywood and of entertainment to come, and everyone's got a story about Dolly Parton. So it's sad she died, but so glad she lived. So if you have a story about Dolly Parton, love to hear about it. 1-844-2-McGraw, 1-844-262-4729. Darlene Green, she is the winner of that South Carolina runoff. She was in the runoff. They didn't have a 50% winner, and so they had to have a runoff. The runoff was tonight. She won about, last I saw, she was winning 52-48-ish. And so she's going to be the odds-on favorite to become the next senator from South Carolina. I mean, nepotism at its finest. Right? A meritocracy, not so much. She's got to learn on the job, her own, clearly, right? That's what she says. She doesn't know anything about foreign policy. Good work if you can get it. affirmative action, no. Nepotism, yes. Full steam ahead. So you got that on the list. And then, of course, the big news we were talking about last hour is that Canada announced retaliatory tariffs as high as 50% on hundreds of American products. There's going to be aluminum and steel. They're going to affect goods. It includes railway locomotives, smartphones, dishwashers, a variety of fishes, frozen and fresh, plywood, energy, and I was reading somewhere, fake mustaches. Apparently, Canada has cornered the market on fake mustaches. So if you're planning on your Halloween costume with fake mustaches, plan to spend more. As I said last hour, I really, truly, honestly believe that this is someone's going to call uncle. They're going to find a way to bow out gracefully. They're going to find a way to find an off-ramp. Both sides are going to save face. They have until September 8th, which is 1 week from this Monday. So we'll wait and see how all that turns out. 1-844-42-McGraw, 1-844-262-4729. We missed the last couple days with the text and voicemails. Let me get to some of them right now. From the text line, 1-844-2-McGraw or 1-844-262-4729. From Oregon, Danny seems like the type of guy who knows anything about everything. I like him, though. He'd be a fun guy to talk to at the bar. Yes, he would. Colorado says, your guest from the Cato Institute used terms entitlements for Social Security and Medicare. We all know that's wrong. Your other guest is correct about cutting taxes since 2000 is the problem. We had the Cato Institute guy on weeks ago. You're just now getting around to text. No, I think Social Security and Medicare are not. Medicaid is an entitlement. I don't know. I can't remember what the man said, but no, Social Security is not an entitlement. Social Security is a program we all pay into, and Medicare is a program we all pay into. Let's see here. Why do all of these U.S. presidents think it is their duty to go to wreck the Middle East? It did not work the first time. BG from New York, God bless America. Yeah, right with you, BG. In Missouri, have you read the letters to Trump from his assistant, Natalie? No, I haven't read the letters from President Trump from his assistant, Natalie. I don't think that's a story. I think the national media and everybody else took the bait from Senator Ossoff. I don't who Donald Trump's assistant is not a story. So, no, I didn't read it. No, I didn't talk about it. It's a non-story. It's a sugar high. This is what I talk about. Watch what happens on the local or the cable news outlets. It's a sugar high. You might be energized for 30 seconds, but it's a sugar high. It's not news. It's not informing. It's not advancing the ball, advancing the cause, giving you insight into what's going on, making you better informed, a better citizen. It's doing none of that. It is literally just a sugar high. And that's what cable news is. And am I guilty of that from time to time? Yes, of course I am. But that Trump assistant story was, I don't care. I don't care who his assistant is. Hey, McGraw, the only one on the air with erudite truth tellers about North Korea, Russia, and sadly, the USA. That's Eden from Naples, Florida. McGraw, the only one on air with erudite truth tellers about North Korea, Russia, and sadly, the USA. Thank you, Eden. From Missouri, hey, McGraw, the Savannah Bananas draw a bigger crowd in St. Louis than the Cardinals. What do you think about the Savannah Bananas? I love them. I think they're great. But just because they're a traveling circus and they come to town and they sell out Busch Stadium, the Cardinals play 81 home games, 81 road games. They're playing every night. You want to go see this. It's an event. It's like going to see a golf tournament or going to see a concert. What was the concert Busch Stadium had a couple weeks ago? Was it Axl Rose? What is that? Guns N' Roses, right? Guns N' Roses sold out. Does that mean Guns N' Roses has more fans than the other Cardinals? No. It just means that for one night, 50,000 people went to go see Guns N' Roses at Busch Stadium. All right, let's do this. Let's do this. Let's clear a break. And we got some phone calls. We'll get to that. Actually, let's go to Jim. Let's go to Jim right now. I think he's a first-time caller. Jim in New York. Welcome to America at Night.
12: Yes, sir. I talked to you once before, Schenectady, New York.
11: Oh, Schenectady, sure. Yeah, go ahead.
12: Dolly Parton, a lot of country women, they got their start with a duet, like Loretta Lynn with Conway Twitty, Tammy Wynette with George Jones. And when Dolly was born in 1946, at 21 in 1967, you can find her albums with Porter Wagoner. He was a real famous country singer from the 60s, Porter Wagoner. Hmm. And she got her start with him, and she was only 21. And down the road, what happened, they make their... I think they get good advice from who they were partnered up with. And the last part I was going to tell you, I forget, it slipped my mind. Porter Wagoner. Porter Wagoner was a biggie with her.
11: Okay, yeah, I'll check it out. Porter Wagoner. Thank you. Jim from Schenectady, New York. Jim, old stomping grounds when I was a little kid up in Schenectady, New York. I love Loretta Lynn. And you know what I really love? That movie. Loretta Lynn, Coal Miner's Daughter, written by famed sports writer George Vesey, wrote Coal Miner's Daughter. That was a wonderful, wonderful movie. Sissy Spacek and who else was in that movie? It was Sissy Spacek played Loretta Lynn, and there was somebody else who played the husband who was... he turned out the husband was a bad guy. But anyway, that was a great movie. And Loretta Lynn, Dolly Parton. If you don't have them, I don't think you have Linda Ronstadt. I don't think you have Carrie Underwood, Taylor Swift. I mean, they've all built on each other. I think there's definitely a through line between all of them. I'll come back, clear my throat, take a break. Phone calls, text messages, and voicemails straight ahead. America
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26: 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Here's Bob Thompson.
27: Thank you. The forecast for the Canton Hacker Alliance Massillon area, the blizzard warning continues in effect this afternoon and tonight. Our wind chill factor, minus 60.
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11: All right, the text line is live and well, 1-844-2-McGraw. One of the correspondents on TV today who looked about 40 said Dolly was the only entertainer in his lifetime that always led with love. Such a lovely tribute and so true. Yeah, absolutely. Scott, banned Scott no more. Medicare has been the number one cause of the deficit. Gil in San Antonio. Yes, Gil. Tommy Lee Jones. Yeah, Tommy Lee Jones and Sissy Spacek in the Loretta Lynn biopic, Coal Miner's Daughter. That was a great, great movie. Yeah. Let's see here. Your voice is still so annoying, and I heard you crying because Graham won her Senate race. This guy's hilarious. This guy's in Alabama. He doesn't like my voice, but the text line we have, it keeps a list of all the texts you give over the course of the show. And this guy keeps texting in from Alabama who hates me. Your voice is still so annoying, and I heard you crying because Graham won her Senate race. This guy texts me back in August, back in July, back in June. It just goes on and on and on. The guy hates the show, but he can't stop listening. He can't stop texting in. Okay, God love you. Let's see here. Tim in Washington State types in, I don't get your prediction. I think there'll be a compromise. I hope the dairy industry will get a better deal. The lumber industry is an issue, and Canada needs to stop fencing Chinese steel and aluminum. and there will be a retaliation tariffs. You don't get my prediction. I predicted

0: They'll find an off-ramp. What don't you understand about my prediction? Eduardo in Tampa, Florida. Hello. Welcome to America at Night.
1: Yeah, good evening. I wanted to comment on a story on 60 Minutes Sunday about high-speed rail in California and how they're requesting a $6 billion loan. They need $126 billion to complete the project. And over here in Tampa, it looks like we're going to be getting the stadium. And down the line, we'll probably have high property taxes covering, you know, these ridiculous projects. I think anytime you want a stadium or high-speed rail, I'll send you a producer, it needs to go through the voters. Like, we're going to have property tax on the ballot this November. I think all that kind of stuff needs to be on the ballot. It can't be ruled by a few, like city council or the mayor or the governor. It has to be the citizens, the taxpayers. It's ridiculous.
0: Well, Eduardo, you're touching on something I was touching on a couple of weeks ago, which is why are we giving billionaire owners tax breaks to build a stadium? Are they giving you a tax break build your mansion? No. But we somehow Kansas considers itself a conservative state, right? And yet they're giving millions of dollars to the Kansas City Chiefs that are worth billions to build their home for 12 games over in Kansas, on the Kansas side of the border. So now Missouri has to...
1: Here in Tampa, they brought that same point. Same one you're talking about,
0: Right, I mean, do the Kansas City Chiefs really need help building a stadium? No.
1: No.
0: Does Amazon really need help building a data center? Does Walmart really need tax incentives to build a Walmart? No. And yet we keep claiming in this country that we are conservative and small government conservative. And yet consistently we keep giving the biggest companies in the world corporate welfare. But heaven forbid you help somebody, you know, with child care or you help somebody with their health insurance. No, that's going to lead to, you know, communism and socialism. But let's just keep giving billionaires all these tax breaks. That's capitalism. Yeah. It makes no sense.
1: Yeah. Totally agree. 100%. Yep.
0: Yeah.
1: Thank you very much for taking my call. Yeah.
0: Eduardo, thanks for the phone call. And they call me a liberal. Right? Ron DeSantis is somehow allowing this to happen in Florida, and I'm the liberal. Okay, go figure. Call me every name in the book, but I say it doesn't make any sense. Sherry in Fredericksburg, Texas. Hello, welcome to America at Night.
2: Yeah, you're talking about my husband's work here. Loretta Lynn was one of the, and Dolly Parton both. Loretta sent us, my husband and I, no cards and letters when we got married or just, you know, for any special occasion. And I don't sell them. I just have them in a box of memories. But
0: did you know her? Hold on a second. Did you know her? Were you friends with her?
2: Oh, yes. Yeah. The thing about Loretta is when I met her, it was in Nashville. She was just going to go out to, what was her name? But where Dooley lived, you know, out on her ranch.
0: Okay.
2: And, Loretta. She's just real natural, and Dolly Parton both. Just there now. The song "Barking Up the Wrong Girl." I'm trying to think. when we got married, we got all these cards from Loretta, and they're valuable to me. My husband wrote "A Fire Can't Put Out" with George Strait. I don't know if I mentioned.
0: Your husband wrote what song with George Strait?
2: A fire I can't put out. You'll always be a fire I can't put out. Yeah, I'm finding out how hot an old flame can burn. You're a lesson I've never forgot, a love I can't unlearn. You've become a memory I can't live without. You'll always be a fire I can't put out.
0: First of all, I love George Strait.
2: Now, I'm working with him on one now that he cut, but I didn't like the second. I didn't like the second verse. I had to teach myself how to type again. I'm waiting for a new ribbon because I don't want to have to write it out. I have it written out, but I can have a friend that can deliver it. But I told, listen to the second verse first. And see what you think, because I think it has more punch. The second verse kind of sounded like the first verse. And he had cut it, like I said, but I went, what do you think? So maybe I'll be lucky at this late date and get something. But I did
0: Hold on a second. You're friends with Loretta Lynn and you're helping George Strait write a song?
2: No, I'm not. He liked, if you look, you know how to look on my website. You look at the website that says, at the helm again, the sea uncertain, one less you and me with the choice to set my course. I choose the changing winds this time to determine my fate and et cetera. Okay, that second line, one less you and me with the choice to set my, he liked that line. So he wrote a song, one less you and me, where once love used to be. The ties that bind are free, now there's one less you and me. And he does this he has this range that he can
0: Sherry, I got to go. Call back another night.
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10: Fox News, I'm Ted Lindner. South Carolina Senator Darlene Graham wins her party's nomination for Senate on Tuesday night, defeating Congressman Ralph Norman. She thanked President Trump for his endorsement.
11: Lindsey truly loved you and viewed you as one of his closest friends. I appreciate that bond and appreciate all that you've done for our country. 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
10: She faces Democratic nominee Annie Andrews in November. And country music legend Dolly Parton has died at a Nashville hospital after a brief battle with cancer. The announcement on Tuesday, tributes pouring in from across the country. President Trump ordering American flags to be flown at half staff for a week. Dolly Parton was 80 years old. 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
13: Here's your AccuWeather forecast. Today will bring pleasant conditions with a mix of clouds and sunshine, reaching a high of 79. Tonight, expect a moonlit sky with possible thunderstorms approaching towards dawn with a low of 63. Tomorrow, there will be intervals of clouds and sun accompanied by a few showers and thunderstorms, creating humid conditions with a high of 79. Tomorrow night, skies will be clear with a low of 59. With the AccuWeather forecast, I'm meteorologist Jason Caterina for News Talk 1480 WHBC.
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1: All right, George Strait sang the song A Fire I Can't Put Out in 1983. It was the fourth and final single from his album Straight from the Heart. And it was George Strait's second number one hit on the Billboard country charts and written by Sherry's husband. I love me some George Strait. I love George Strait. All my exes live in Texas. Troubadour, Amarillo by Morning, Give It Away, I Cross My Heart, Carry Your Love With Me. George Strait's the best. I love George Strait. Danny and Rala, you're on America at Night. Thanks for checking in.
2: Hey, bud. Hey. I had a question. The other night, we had talked about taxes in Florida versus New York City, and we got kind of sidetracked about population. But here's what's really odd, is that even if New York is 8 million, that just strengthens my point. Florida has 24 million people, and they spend less annually in taxes for those 24 million people than New York City does for 8 million.
1: Okay, I don't disagree with you. If you want to argue that Florida is, New York is a higher tax state, I don't disagree with you. I don't think anybody would disagree with you. Those are the facts.
2: I think that, well, the point that I was making, not that it was higher taxes, but it's who it's run by, because I don't think that, I mean, Democrats always seem to want to tax, and they get nothing for it. If you want to provide everything, I mean, Mom Donnie came up with this date night thing where they're going to pay for a babysitter while you go out on a date. Mm-hmm. To me, that's insane. And
1: well, I don't disagree with you. But you know what's insane to me is that Florida is going to give the Tampa Bay Devil Rays money to build a stadium. Equally as insane.
2: Well, if they've got the money, but there again, that's...
1: What's the difference? You know, what's the difference? Well, what is the difference? What is the difference between giving the Tampa Bay Devil Rays a billion-dollar corporation? They're worth billions of dollars. If they want to build a new stadium... Why should the taxpayers of Florida have to cover that cost? What's the difference between that and paying somebody for a date night, the government paying for a date night in New York City? What's the difference?
2: Well, I can tell you, for every person that you pay for a babysitter, two people may go out, buy dinner, see a show, whatever. When you build a stadium, it's like Walmart. I mean, it's the same argument.
1: Again. Again, what, again,
2: yeah, but again, yeah,
1: they do not. Look, you're going to talk about the economic advantage of a stadium. What about the economic advantage of all those people going to lunch and going to dinner? Those restaurants.

0: run sure do benefit from that. Look at how many jobs are created by New York City paying lunch for everybody. Think of all the jobs that are created. Think of all the restaurants that are going to be up and running because of that.
1: Like I said, for every babysitter, you're talking about two people. For every stadium, for every company, you're talking hundreds. And in the case of a stadium, you're talking tens of thousands. Now, for every soda, every beer, every hot dog, every piece of merchandise, the city will be able to tax all of that. You make up
0: again,
1: more
0: again,
1: in the taxes
0: again,
1: than you do
0: again.
1: What you give away.
0: Danny.
1: Yes, sir.
0: Show me, bring to me the broomstick of the Wicked Witch of the West. Bring me a study that shows me that a stadium funded by taxpayers is an economic benefit for the region, and I'll buy your argument. And you know why? Because you can't find one.
1: Well, one of the things that you said to me was that all these studies, well, most of the time, like I said, there is a tax. Now, I don't know if you're talking about actually funding the stadium. That's one thing. But as far as the tax credits, they are usually a finite period. So, you know, Busch Stadium was built in 2006. So that's 20 years ago. So if they had tax credits for 10 years, that means the last 10 years, the city has more than made up.
0: Well, first of all, the St. Louis Cardinals did not get they got some loans and they got some infrastructure costs. Now, I would think any business, I don't think the St. Louis Cardinals are a good example because they built that stadium with their own money and they did get a loan, I believe, or some tax relief. There was extra taxes on a ticket, which was unfair to a ticket as opposed to a movie. So they got some leveling of the playing field. They also got some infrastructure costs from the state. Well, if you're going to spend $250 million building a stadium and you have to move an on-ramp or an off-ramp, I think the state could sort of help out along there. What I'm talking about is when they wanted to build the Rams a stadium in St. Louis. You're going to give one of the richest men in the world, Stan Kroenke, money to build a stadium for his team. That is ridiculous. That is insane. And again, show me a study where it makes economic sense, Danny. Bring me the broomstick. Bring me the broomstick of the Wicked Witch of the West. And I will admit that I'm wrong. But if you're going to talk about an economic argument, there is, Danny, thanks for the phone call. There is no difference. There is no difference between Mondami wanting to pay for someone's daycare to go out to dinner, right? If that's crazy, if that's insane, then equally as insane is Florida wanting to spend money to have the Tampa Bay Devil Rays build a new stadium. It's insane. If it's nuts in New York, it's nuts in Florida. But this is what we argue about in this country. We're arguing one corporate welfare, corporate socialism versus individual socialism. If socialism is bad, it's bad. But don't say, oh, this socialism is good for capitalism, but that socialism is bad for capitalism. No, it's the rich people have got us so bamboozled in this country that they somehow convince us that corporate welfare is beneficial to us. No, it's not. No, it's not. You don't get tax breaks. There's no reason why Jeff Bezos deserves tax breaks to build a Amazon station or a data center or anything else. There's no reason for that. With that being said, let us move on. All right, I got to get some voicemails in. Let's go to John Doe in Gary, Indiana. John, what do you got?
2: Hey, McGraw, I was listening to you talk about Gary, Indiana, not having power for 2 weeks. They were shooting at the NIPSCO guys. They pulled them out of there. They were shooting at the guys assessing the damage.
0: Yeah, they did shoot at one of the trucks, and I think they pulled them off the streets for a little bit. But that's not why they don't have power. I mean, yes, there was an incident, and the mayor called them out on it. Yes, that's happened. Mark in Tucson. Mark, you're on.

0: Skip one here. Go to Tom in Springfield, Illinois. Tom, what do you got?
1: This phenomenon of incentives actually goes back to the 1930s during the Depression. And then the big phenomenon in the 80s, 90s, and up to the day where the big box stores are coming in with because of usually they're demanding incentives. Why shouldn't they? None of the little people seem to buy it because they all want cheaper prices. So sacrifice American jobs for the big boxes. But then again, I'm a little man, and I used to tell people to buy Walmart and McDonald's stocks. Well, I bought Walmart stock about 3 years ago, and I'm up 200 grand. So even the little guy can cash in on the Walmart.
0: Yeah, as the Walmart puts the little guy out of business. Elroy in Missouri on beef prices. Good evening.
2: I think farmers are being over concerned about the meat prices being brought down by imports because imports are not there. This is political posturing by President Trump trying to make voters happy that he's trying to bring food prices down. But the meat's not out there, so it's not going to hurt the ranchers.
0: All right, that's Elroy in Missouri. Eric in South Dakota. Good evening.
3: I just happened to hear you're asked for somebody to call in and talk about the President Trump importing plenty of ground beef to drop the price here, and wanted to tell you that I definitely do agree that that's a terrible idea. Seems like market manipulation and contrary to most of, like you said on the air, much of what Trump has been claiming and wanting to do and has been doing in other industries. So
0: that's Eric in South Dakota. Joe Marie's got a comment on data centers. Joe, what do you got?
4: If the unit centers or the data centers use up all of the air and oxygen, then our bodies won't be able to survive. And they'd say maybe, well, you could live in this robot body and you'd take yourself to it in there. And then we're galactic. We're not, it's so huge. Sun's beyond, it is big. And maybe we would be, I wouldn't, but people would be, could be sold like dogs. They could be like pets, you know, come buy a soul. And my soul, thankfully, is not for sale. I own it. And I'm so grateful for that.
0: All right, Joe Marie, I agree that if data centers took up all the oxygen in the planet, there would be no more oxygen for us. That we can agree on. From the text lines, ask Danny why Florida is 50th dead last in senior health care. I'm in California with full health care in Florida. And I'm reminded I've died by now. In California, I'm a Medi, 100% covered, even at Stanford Hospital in Florida. Healthcare is a full luxury. All right. Let's see here. We got another one here. South Carolina chimes in. It's blasphemous to mention Taylor Swift and Dolly Parton in the same sentence. Everybody loved Dolly, but for everyone who loves Taylor, there are two who can't stomach her. What do you have against Taylor Swift? What does she ever do to anybody? Kathy in Pennsylvania. Is Tony really banned from calling in? I hope not. Tony is not banned from calling in. Scott was banned from calling in, but I have since lifted the moratorium on Scott. Scott just texts in now. Let's go to John in San Francisco. John, you're on America at Night. John in San Francisco, you are on the air.
5: Scott in San Francisco, can you hear me?
0: Close enough, Scott. Go ahead. You're on the air.
5: Okay. Yeah, so the difference between a stadium situation and what Mondami's doing in New York is that you're providing wealth to an area of the state, basically. People are going to turn out for the games. It can be an identifier for the state itself. You know, I was near Oakland, and so the Oakland Raiders were my team growing up. I wanted them there. The community wants them there, so it's a gift to the community. Community helps pay for it. We help fund Oakland. And the people want that. They want the stadium. They have an identification with those teams. You're providing jobs for the local economy. All those people coming into town, there's jobs, there's taxes. And so, yes, you're funding it, but it's not just two people on a Saturday night going out for dinner, just getting this fringe benefit. You're actually providing a benefit to the community. So that's my take on it.
0: Okay. All right. Let me ask you this.

0: this question. If I fund someone to go to dinner, is that not helping the economy? Is that not helping a restaurant? And if I fund 1,000 people to go to dinner, isn't that helping? Don't the restaurants get 1,000 extra dinners? Isn't that an economic benefit?
1: It is an economic benefit, but it's not okay. The same.
0: Well, yeah, because you're spending billions for a stadium and you're only spending $100 for dinner. But if you were to spend $1 billion buying lunch for people, wouldn't it have the same economic impact? But the better question is that
1: the people, here's
0: where your argument falls down, and I'll tell you. Look, if you come to me and say, I live in Oakland, and I want the Oakland Raiders to stay in Oakland, and by golly, I think if we have to keep our tax dollars to have that community spirit and that community asset, fine. Raise your taxes, give them tax money, fine. But don't tell me it's an economic benefit to the region. And I'll tell you the same thing I told Danny. Bring me the broomstick of the Wicked Witch of the West. Bring me one study that shows, an independent study that shows, that the money spent on a stadium and all the ancillary things is an economic benefit. Because it's not. The taxpayer is always on the hook. You're only building it for 12 games. And maybe you throw in a couple of concerts. That's 12 games. So it's not
1: looking the greater good of that community. So
0: No. If you want, that's right. If you want the community asset of a football team, fine. Spend the money on a stadium, but don't tell me it's an economic benefit to the region. It's not. There's not a study out there that says that. Every study says it's a loss leader. Now look. You want community spirit and everything else. I get it, right? I understand that. I'm a sports fan. I want my teams to stay in their hometowns or whatever else. But don't tell me it's an economic benefit. And then just tell the taxpayers, we're going to move to Florida or we're going to move to L.A. Give us some money. And so don't tell us, don't try and sell it as an economic benefit because it's not, Scott. And if you find a study, send me to it. Send me the study. Show me the other study and I'll change my mind. I got to go. Back in a moment. America at Night. Scott, I got to go.
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5: This is Jim Muzzy for the Timken Company. National Football League club owners have agreed to resume negotiations with the NFL Players Association. Judge William Morris of Canton has issued a restraining order on picketing up tomorrow's Hall of Fame game here in Canton. Leon Hart and his NFL Alumni Association say they will picket the tickets tomorrow.
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17: So many people fighting for the big guy in so little time. Scott, I didn't mean to cut you off, but I was short on time and I'm a slave to the clock. Call back. We can talk about it tomorrow night. That's going to do it for us tonight. Thanks for putting up with me. And we will see you again tomorrow night with a brand new show, phone calls, text messages, and everything else. And don't forget, the text line is open and the voicemail is always open. So if you want to chime in on the voicemail, 1-844-2-McGraw, 1-844-262-4729. Our executive director is Alex Hinton. Our engineer tonight is Richard Good. I'm McGraw Millhaven. Thanks for putting up with me. As always, this is America at Night on Westwood One.

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1: Hey, gang. Thank you very much for allowing us to come by. The sound of the Wing of Prayer Company and Babyface, and that nubs us up close to 9 o'clock. Rick Zangler will be reporting the news then. It'll be time for Don Edwards then to check out the weather one more time and the skipper at 9:10. This year's Special K in the morning, Bob Kraling, and happily so on kind of a gloomy-ish day. Put a little sunshine in your own life by starting out with a smile here in the morning, and I hope we can do it again together sometime soon.
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5: This is Jim Ozzie for the Timken Company. 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Judge William Morris of Canton has issued a restraining order on picketing up tomorrow's Hall of Fame game here in Canton. Leon Hart and his NFL Alumni Association say they will picket the pickets tomorrow.
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7: Moves on. I'm Ted Lindner, Fox News. Multiple states holding runoff elections Tuesday night, including in South Carolina, where Senator Darlene Graham, the sister of the late Senator Lindsey Graham, has won the Republican nomination runoff against Congressman Ralph Norman.
8: Our victory would not have been possible without you, and we are truly grateful. South Carolina is truly Trump country.
7: She'll now take on Democrat Annie Andrews in November. Graham took over the Senate seat for her late brother, Lindsey Graham, who died suddenly back in July. In Oklahoma, Tulsa businessman Mike Mazie narrowly won the Republican nomination for Oklahoma governor after getting a boost from President Trump. In Alaska, Republican Daniel J. Sullivan advances to the general election for U.S. Senate. The November matchup, a ranked choice contest. The incumbent, Republican Senator Dan S. Sullivan, and Democratic former U.S. Representative Mary Peltola have also advanced. Sad news out of Nashville on Tuesday.

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1: Music icon and humanitarian Dolly Parton has died, passing away after a brief battle with cancer. 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
2: Parton had more than 60 albums and at least 24 number one hits. She was known for her bold fashion and remarkable personality. Dolly was one of 12 children who grew up in a one-room cabin in the Smoky Mountains. She started writing songs as a child and performed at the Grand Ole Opry by age 13. After high school, she packed her bags for Nashville and launched a legendary career. President Trump praised Parton as one of the greatest country singers and far beyond, calling this a true loss for millions of people.
1: Dolly Parton was 80 years old. 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
4: Here's your AccuWeather forecast. Today will be pleasant with a mix of clouds and sun, reaching a high of 79. Tonight, expect a moonlit sky with a chance of a thunderstorm in some areas towards dawn with a low of 63. Tomorrow will bring a blend of clouds and sun along with a few showers and a thunderstorm, making it feel humid and reaching a high of 79. Tomorrow night, skies will be clear with a low of 59. With the AccuWeather forecast, I'm meteorologist Jason Caterina for News Talk 1480 WHBC.
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25: 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Here's Bob Thompson.
26: Thank you. The forecast for the Canton Hacker Alliance Massillon area, the blizzard warning continues in effect this afternoon and tonight. Our wind chill factor, minus 60.
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1: Canada strikes back. Good morning. I'm Mike Gavin in for Gordon Deal along with Nicole Murray. It's Wednesday, August 26th, and here's what we have for you this hour.
2: Canada hits back at the U.S. with tariffs targeting midterm hotspots.
1: Darlene Graham, the sister of the late Senator Lindsey Graham, wins a Republican primary runoff in South Carolina.
2: Tributes pour in for Dolly Parton, the country music legend and American icon who died at the age of 80.
1: And could you pay for a trip when you don't even know where you'll be going?
3: After you click purchase on Groupon, you'll get a form from Mystery Vacations, which is the online travel agency that's coordinating these packages, where you'll fill out some information about the airport, you know, when you can travel, things like that. After you fill that out, you are basically entered into a lottery or drawing.
1: Jacob Passy from the Wall Street Journal with more on the rise of the surprise vacation later in the hour. Canada announced retaliatory tariffs as high as 50% on hundreds of American products just days after the collapse of trade talks triggered punishing tariffs from the Trump administration. As a trade war between the countries intensifies, Canada will start collecting tariffs of 50, 25, and 15% on about 700 products beginning on September 8th. The most significant measure is a doubling of tariffs on American steel and aluminum to 50%. But the list of products affects ranges from household rolls of aluminum foil to railway locomotives and steel bridges. Many of the American products Canada will now tax mirror the Canadian exports hit by the new U.S. tariffs. But Canada is also targeting costly consumer products like dishwashers, washing machines, and stoves. A wide array of fish also appear on the list. Ontario Premier Doug Ford spoke to ABC.
4: We're the number one customer. 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So I think we need to come up with a fair and balanced deal. We aren't enemies. We're the closest allies and friends for the last 200 years.
1: Meanwhile, President Trump on Truth Social yesterday threatened to change the name of Lake Ontario to Lake America because he says he didn't expect the U.S. to be doing much business with Ontario.

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15: The cost of traveling continues to go up, but what if I told you you could pay a couple hundred dollars that would cover your airfare and hotel to a vacation destination? Sounds like a great deal, but there's only one catch. You don't know where you'll be going until after you pay. Wall Street Journal travel reporter Jacob Passy wrote about the rise of surprise vacations, and he's here to talk about it. Jacob, talk about where this came from.
16: If you're anything like me, your social media algorithms have probably been jam-packed with posts about these deals. So these mystery vacations are being sold through Groupon, which is a little bit of a blast from the past for a lot of folks. But yeah, Groupon's still out there going strong. And so they've partnered with a company that called Mystery Vacations that sells just that. There are these deals where when you click purchase on Groupon, you're getting, you know, a vacation, and yeah, you could be sent to an international destination or somewhere within the U.S. The cost varies depending on where you're traveling from, but yeah, so a lot of people are rolling the dice and hoping that they get a good deal and a good vacation out of it.
15: How cheap can these trips be? I mean, some of the numbers I saw in your story were pretty eye-popping.
16: Yeah, so for the like flagship deal that Groupon is advertising, because there's a few of these that they have, but the main one that a lot of folks are talking about, it runs between $199 to $299 based on the departure airport you're flying out of. So some airports are cheaper, some are more expensive, kind of varies. You know, larger airports tend to be the more expensive ones generally, but and that's per person. If you're traveling solo, you will have to pay a little bit extra to travel solo. The deals are really designed for two people to be traveling together. And yeah, that can include, you know, that could pay for anything from like a two-night stay domestically to a week-long vacation in Europe or Asia.
15: So how does all this work exactly? Like, when do you actually find out where you're going and what you're doing?
16: So after you click purchase on Groupon, you'll get a form from Mystery Vacations, which is the online travel agency that's coordinating these packages, where you'll fill out some information about the airport, you know, when you can travel, things like that. After you fill that out, you are basically entered into a lottery or drawing, and then that's when they decide where you're going. So within a couple days after you submit that form, you'll get a call from one of their representatives who will tell you where you're going, and then you'll start finalizing the details from there. You won't know what airline you're flying or what hotel you're staying at until about 2 weeks before your departure date. And yeah, so again, it's kind of a mystery right up until the moment you're arriving at the airport. You do have a little bit of warnings, you know what to pack and stuff like that, but when you're purchasing the package, you're not aware of where you're going to go.
15: So what are some of the potential drawbacks here?
16: For starters, I think for some people, the mystery element is a drawback. And that's, I think, something you hear from folks, is not everyone is thrilled with the destination they were given. Folks I spoke to talked about that. You know, one woman I spoke to was, you know, initially offered Orlando, but she used to live in Orlando. So she was like, I don't want to go there. Then she was offered Washington, D.C. And finally, she settled on Las Vegas because of the change. You know, and they do have that flexibility, which is nice. Although, again, it's a mystery. It's a gamble.
15: All right. Thanks, Jacob. That's Jacob Passy of the Wall Street Journal. Coming up on 30 minutes after the hour now, you're listening to This Morning, America's First News.

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0: This is Canton's Morning News with Pam Cook. Jim Heichels with news. Canton's severe weather station. This is Canton's Morning News.
1: This is WHBC News here at 5:30 this Wednesday morning. Drive time traffic. It's breeze coming in. No problems out there as you head to work this morning. AccuWeather's Jason Katerina says partly sunny and pleasant today. The high 79. 78 was yesterday's high. Partly cloudy tonight. A thunderstorm in spots toward dawn. Low 63. Tomorrow, times of clouds and sun. More humid. A couple of showers or a thunderstorm. High 79. More sunshine, but still a shower chance Friday, and 77. And currently, we're looking at 59 degrees at your severe weather station. Nearest rain right now way up in northern Michigan. Good morning. Jim Michaels with WHBC News. Canton residents who want to add a deck to the back of the house or replace windows will pay less for building fees in the future. City Council recently passed an ordinance lowering those fees, even eliminating some additional fees. Commercial fees do remain the same. For example, adding a wheelchair accessible ramp cost $838 in fees. That's going down to $262. Fees for an in-ground swimming pool and carport are lower, too.
2: We're going to chop that $1,200 down to $484. And we're everything that somebody could possibly do to their house, putting windows on, putting a roof on, remodeling a kitchen, or even building a new home.
1: City looked at what 10 other Ohio cities charge. Mayor Bill Shearer says with his goal of improving neighborhoods, it makes sense to lower the fees and cut some of the red tape. More positive economic news for the city of Dover. Building materials manufacturer Provia has obtained a state job creation tax credit and will make replacement windows in a building recently purchased and already LEED certified. 400 jobs are to be created. More information expected tomorrow. This as Scheffler has expansion plans in North Dover. The Northwest Local School District has brought back its longtime former band director while the current director is on paid administrative leave. The repository says Canal Fulton police are investigating a sex-related complaint brought against Stephen Immler in the alleged incidents involve a student. The school board approved Rob Newman as a long-term substitute band director on Monday. A 55-year-old woman from Brooklyn, New York, was in Massillon Municipal Court Monday charged with felony promoting prostitution. Azu Chen, arrested last week by Starr County Sheriff's deputies at the Jai Lai Spa in Jackson Township. Court documents claim the woman was operating a massage business for the purpose of facilitating engagement in sexual activity for hire. AccuWeather says cloud, sun, and 79, got 59 degrees right now with meteorological falls starting in a little less than a week. AccuWeather is out with its fall forecast. The upper Midwest and Great Lakes region expected to be drier than normal. Also,
3: warmer than average fall and slightly less rain than average. Be a slower transition into the fall season. When we look at how much rain typically falls, obviously we've had periods of quite a few storms move through during the summertime here. We'll see the rain fall back off a little bit from what it did during the summer.
1: AccuWeather senior meteorologist Chad Merrill says temperatures will generally be above average in September and November. October, he says, could see an early frost event. We get an average 10 inches of liquid equivalent precipitation September through November, so Chad says look for less than that. A Brown Township man will do no jail or prison time for the traffic death of a Canton man back in December. 34-year-old David Reed, sentenced to 2 months home confinement, and he gave up his license for 2 years and a misdemeanor vehicular homicide conviction. He entered a no-contest plea in Canton Municipal Court. The State Highway Patrol says Reed drove his pickup truck into the rear of Joshua Smothers' passenger car on Route 30 at Sindel Street Southeast. His vehicle stopped for another one making a turn there in Osnaburg Township. The collision started a fire. It took some time to positively identify the body of the 38-year-old. Reed's attorney says there were no aggravating circumstances involved in the crash. And nearly according to script, it's on to November for someone named Graham. Here's Fox News Radio's Sue Guzman.
4: South Carolina Senator Darlene Graham defeating Congressman Ralph Norman in a runoff election to succeed her late brother Lindsey.
5: Our victory would not have been possible without you, and we are truly grateful. South Carolina is truly Trump country.
1: She'll face Democrat Annie Andrews in a ranked choice election in November. Tributes continue pouring in for Dolly Parton. The country music icon died yesterday at age 80.
6: President Trump wrote on Truth Social that Parton was one of the greatest country singers and far beyond ever, and said he'll lower the American flag in her honor for the next week. American Pie singer Don McLean spoke to Fox News about the impact of Parton.
7: Well, she's such a really wonderful example for young stars coming up.
6: In country music, Casey Musgraves wrote in part that the world feels a lot less sparkly all of a sudden, while Reba McEntire wrote in part, I will always love you. Michelle Polino, Fox News.
1: Dolly Parton died of cancer at the Vanderbilt Ingram Cancer Center in Nashville. Ohio's First Lady Fran DeWine issued a statement on her death yesterday, saying because of her Imagination Library, over a million Ohio children up to age 5 have received free books. For his part, the governor asked that flags across the state be flown at half staff until the evening of September 1st. WHBC News Time, just about 5:37, 59 degrees in downtown Canton.
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8: Here's your AccuWeather forecast. Today will bring pleasant conditions with a mix of clouds and sunshine, reaching a high of 79. Tonight, expect a moonlit sky with possible thunderstorms approaching towards dawn with a low of 63. Tomorrow, there will be intervals of clouds and sun accompanied by a few showers and thunderstorms, creating humid conditions with a high of 79. Tomorrow night, skies will be clear with a low of 59. With the AccuWeather forecast, I'm meteorologist Jason Caterina for News Talk 1480 WHBC.
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1: Canton City Council's agreed to lower building department fees for remodeling projects like a deck, porch, new windows, even a swimming pool. Mayor Bill Shearer says fits his goal of advancing the city's neighborhoods and helps Canton residents. It's for residences and not commercial properties. Your next news at 6, and when it breaks, Jim Michaels on Canton's Morning News with Pam Cook.
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9: Well, good Wednesday morning to all of you. 5:39 and right now, 59 degrees, another beautiful day yesterday, and we're going to have the possibility of a few showers or maybe even a thunderstorm over the next 24 hours or so. And then as we get into Friday night football, we'll be okay. We should be just fine. It's only Wednesday, so we've got some time for sure, but it looks like a beautiful weekend ahead as well. Boy, the sad news in all of entertainment and outside of entertainment, reacting to the passing of Dolly Parton. And, you know, I think everybody has different memories of Dolly and different thoughts and things like that, as do I. So we'll be talking and hearing her songs and, you know, just kind of remembering her over the next couple of hours this morning. And just such an angel for sure. The world lost one, an earthly angel. Let us get a quick look at sports right now. Kenny Rhoda's got the details for us. Kenny?
10: Good Wednesday morning, everybody. This sports report is brought to you by Ortho United. The Browns continuing to prepare for Thursday night's preseason finale at home against the Patriots. However, quarterbacks Deshaun Watson and Shedeur Sanders, along with most, if not all, of the starters, will not play in the contest. That means Dylan Gabriel will start at quarterback, and rookie QB Taylen Green will play as well. Kickoff for that Thursday night game in Cleveland, 8 p.m. One injury note for the Browns, rookie cornerback Michael Coates was helped off the field during practice yesterday with a right leg injury. The Guardians with another late night game in Los Angeles against the Angels last night. Here's Nick with all the details.
11: The Guardians, in what is the biggest comeback of the season, beat the Angels 8-6 in 10 innings. They were down 5-0 at one point, but got the victory thanks to Stephen Kwan's 5 hits and Jose Ramirez's 5 RBIs. They play a day game today with first pitch at 4:07. Guardians 2.5 games back behind the White Sox for first place in the division. They currently hold the third wild card spot.
10: Thanks, Nick. And in college football news, a rule has been passed by the Big Ten Conference that stops players from returning to college football from the NFL. Any player who has declared for the NFL draft and did not withdraw, signed a contract with a pro league, or appeared on an NFL roster will not be allowed on a Big Ten roster. For News Talk 1480 WHBC Sports and Canton's Morning News, I'm Kenny Rhoda.
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9: All right, looking good out there on the roadways. Honestly, not seeing a whole lot happening, so that is very good news. And, of course, we're going to keep an eye on things. We'll let you know if there are any changes in all of that, but you let us know if you see any problems for sure. 330-450-1480.
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0: The United States announcing new tariffs ranging from 15% to 50% on about $20 billion worth of U.S. goods. The duties take effect September 8th, we're told. They'll hit several agricultural products, dairy, fish and aquaculture products, lumber, and then some farm machinery as well. Cheese will face a 25% tariff, while some whey, milk, and cream products will be taxed at 50%. The move comes in retaliation for new U.S. tariffs on Canadian goods following the collapse of trade negotiations this past week. Ohio farmers and counties going through property reappraisal this year could see some relief under updated current agricultural use values. The 2026 CAUV numbers are showing slight declines in many cases, reflecting higher farm input costs and current agricultural economics. The major change also affects permanent pasture. Ohio Farm Bureau says pasture will now be valued more like woodland, with deductions recognizing the cost and work required to convert it to cropland. Elsewhere, USDA has begun a phased reopening of Southwest livestock ports after more than a year of restrictions tied to New World screwworm. The first crossing reopened Monday in Douglas, Arizona. Additional ports in New Mexico expected to follow under enhanced inspections. And also from USDA, they say they're purchasing additional U.S. pork for federal food assistance programs, including schools and food banks. The National Pork Producers Council says the move should provide some support for hog producers facing a difficult market. Let's talk markets, brought to you by FSN Vision and High Soy Seed, made for this ground. Learn more at fsc.com/Ohio. Overnight market numbers on the rise for the grain side. September corn up 5 3/4 to 506 1/4. That's from the Chicago Board of Trade. December new crop corn up 5 1/4 to 528 3/4 per bushel. September soybeans, 3 cent gain to 1231, while new crop beans are up by 2 3/4 to 1240 3/4. And September wheat, 11 cents higher to 696 1/2. Livestock markets in the red from Tuesday's close. August cattle down $1.98 to 218 1/2. September feeder cattle dropped $4.95 to 319.28, while lean hogs for October 68 cents lower to 80.45. December lean hogs priced at just $70.35 per hundredweight. That's a $1.13 drop. Milk class 3 for September off 6 cents, priced at 16.34. More farm news at OhioAgDat.com. I'm Joel Penorwood. We thank you for tuning in to the Ohio AgDat.
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8: 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Happy about that. 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
8: Well, according to AccuWeather, we are going to have a very beautiful day today with a clouds and sun mix. The high of 79 tonight. Some clear skies and a low of 63. Tomorrow, a mixture of clouds and sun with a couple of showers and a thunderstorm. A high of 79. And then for tomorrow night, a moonlit sky and a low of 59. For Friday, sunshine, few clouds, maybe a passing shower, and a high of 77. Right now, 59 degrees on your severe weather station, 1480 WHBC. The big story this morning is the passing of Dolly Parton, one of the most beloved personalities, passing away at the age of 80. For a while, I don't think people realized that she was suffering from cancer. She had recently canceled quite a few of her appearances. Just earlier this week, she was by video talking about having to cancel some travel plans that she had, visiting different places, and basically said, you know, the doctor says you're not traveling, and so she wasn't. But she was admitted to Vanderbilt University Medical Center in Nashville early Friday morning with kidney and autoimmune issues. They say she had a brief battle with cancer. That is her cause of death. And she passed away yesterday morning. Now, really and truly, she had been battling quite a few health issues for more than a year. She had scheduled appearances done by pre-recorded video. So she's been kind of sick for a while. You know, she was married to her husband for 59 years, met him when she moved to Nashville. The first day she was in Nashville, she was doing her laundry at a laundromat. And he drove by and yelled something out the window. They started exchanging conversation, and the rest, as they say, is history. Carl Dean, they got married 2 years later. And she says that, you know, she had been taking care of her ailing husband for years and ignoring her own health. He passed away last year. She didn't have any kids. She grew up in unbelievable circumstances. And the fact that she made the person that she became was just pretty amazing, really, really pretty amazing. And she had so many funny lines that she talked about. And she talked about who she modeled herself after. She said they lived way up in the mountains, and they used to drive in to town every once in a while. And there was always a woman there who people called, you know, the town tramp, so to speak. And she said, I thought she was so pretty. She had lipstick and high heels and pretty clothes. And I thought she was so pretty. I kept telling my mom that. My mom kept saying, no, Dolly, she's just trash. And so she said, that's what I want to be, trash. And so she said, you know, she just made herself become the person that she really felt comfortable being. And that's exactly how it

0: all happened. It's just so many funny one-liners that I heard from her. And I didn't realize that I Will Always Love You, that she wrote, and Whitney Houston, of course, just made into a massive hit, that she wrote that for Porter Wagoner because, you know, she decided to go out on her own after having been really made a star on his show. And then she wrote that for him. As she said, I'm going out on my own. I'm going to become my own person. I'm going to go entertain people. And that's all there is. So kind of interesting there. But we'll talk more about Dolly. We'll hear from her nephew who spoke yesterday. Also, some of her music. We'll enjoy that over the next several hours this morning. We've got a lot of things to get to. Of course, it's a Wednesday morning. And that means Dr. Stan Anderson will be joining us this morning. So make sure you stay tuned for that. Right now, we have 59 degrees in downtown Canton.
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2: I'm Maria Bartiromo, and this is the Fox Business Report. The major averages finishing higher on Tuesday as oil prices and bond yields retreated. The latest twist in U.S.-Canada trade tensions not having much of an impact on markets. Shares of NVIDIA rose 2%. The AI darling will be reporting financial results after the closing bell today. Sean O'Hara at Pacer ETF says NVIDIA's earnings are going to beat Wall Street expectations, but the big question, will its results satisfy investors?
3: So you have seen this pattern where companies report, and they report good earnings and good revenues, but they're not good enough, and so we have a little bit of a sell-off, and then things seem to recover.
2: The Dow up 160 points, the Nasdaq higher by 171, S&P 500 up 24. Today, on the inflation front, the personal consumption expenditures reading for July will be released. That's your Fox Business Report. I'm Hillary Barsky, invested in you.
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7: This is WHBC News here at 6 o'clock. Drive time traffic for you this morning. Looks pretty good. Traffic moving along well. We're in pretty good shape. We'll see if that's where we're at tomorrow morning, at least with the threat of showers or thunderstorms about that time. AccuWeather's Jason Katerina says partly sunny and pleasant today, the high 79. Tonight, partly cloudy, a thunderstorm in spots, as we say, toward dawn, low 63. Tomorrow, times of clouds and sun, more humid, a couple of showers or a thunderstorm. The high, again, 79, more sunshine, and still a shower chance for Friday and a 77. And radar is currently clear locally. It's 61 with clear skies at the airport, and we're standing at 59 at your severe weather station. Good morning. Jim Michaels with WHBC News. 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Now, the Northwest Local School District's brought back its longtime former band director while the current director is on paid administrative leave. The repository says Canal Fulton police are investigating a sex-related complaint brought against Stephen Immler, and the alleged incidents involve a student. The school board approved Rob Newman as a long-term substitute band director on Monday. A Brooklyn, New York woman faces a felony promoting prostitution charge. She was arrested by Stark County Sheriff's deputies at the Jai Lai Spa in Jackson Township last week. Court filing accuses 55-year-old Aizu Chen with operating and managing a massage business for the purpose of facilitating engagement and sexual activity for hire. She was arraigned Monday back in Massillon Municipal Court next week. A 34-year-old Brown Township man to serve 2 months house arrest for a traffic accident that killed a Canton man last December. David Reed pleaded no contest on a misdemeanor homicide charge for the crash on Route 30 that took the life of 38-year-old Joshua Smothers. State Patrol says Smothers was behind a car making a left turn on Sindel Street, southeast in Osnaburg Township, when he was struck from behind by Reed's pickup truck. The collision started a fire. Reed's attorney explained in reports that his client was not impaired. He also loses his license for 2 years. Amidst a Northeast Ohio outbreak, Pennsylvania health officials confirm at least 2 deaths connected to measles cases.
8: These deaths, the first that are measles related in Pennsylvania in 35 years, are reported in Lancaster County. The state's Department of Health did not name those who died, but did confirm they were unvaccinated. So far this year, the Pennsylvania Health Department has said nearly 400 measles cases were confirmed across 28 counties.
7: It's Fox News Radio's Gernal Scott. Grisly discovery in Massillon. Buyers of a foreclosed house arrived at their new home to find the body of the former owner inside. 76-year-old Steve Bartasek was found deceased at the house on Milburn Road Northeast last week. It appears he died of natural causes. AccuWeather says partly sunny and 79 today. It's 59 degrees. El Niño's locking in for autumn and it's playing a role in the just released AccuWeather fall forecast. Senior meteorologist Chad Merrill says we can look for warmer than average temperatures and drier conditions over those 3 months. That looks to be welcome news with all the storms this summer and what looks to be a cooler than average August, according to Chad.
9: We are looking at temperatures about a degree below average for the month. So, yeah, it'll probably end up below average for this month. And looking at the September time frame, that's when we start to see the rainfall start to taper off a little bit. So we'll have warmer than average temperatures in September, and then October near average temperatures, and then November back to warmer than average temperatures.
7: Meteorological fall starts next Tuesday. If you'd prefer to extend summer, astronomical fall starts September 22nd. At the urging of Mayor Bill Shearer, Canton City Council's taken an axe to some of the fees the building department charges for residential improvements.
10: Chopping the residential fees for our building department by 50 to 60%. If we're truly going to try to make this city move forward and we're truly going after these neighborhoods, affordability is a hot topic.
7: For example, adding a deck or carport was $1,171 in fees under the new ordinance. It's down to $484. Legislation only impacts residential fees. There's also a new rule that's part of the ordinance requiring all contractors provide the names of subcontractors at all projects. It's a way to make sure income taxes are being paid by all workers on a project. The Ohio Cattlemen's Association, not a fan of President Trump's plan to allow 300,000 metric tons of ground beef to be imported tariff-free to lower prices. The Cattlemen's group says lower prices would have a negative impact on the 18,000 farmers in Ohio who raise cattle. The Trump plan is to sell the imported ground beef at 25% under market value. And remembering a legend this morning.
11: Tributes pouring in following the death of music legend Dolly Parton at the age of 80. Actor James Woods, Sun Fox's Hannity.
12: When people would ask me, what's Dolly like? I said, think of everything you like about her. Everything, all her charm, her beauty, her beautiful music, her kind words, her wicked sense of humor. Multiply it by 10 and you're getting there.
11: Parton's publicist said she died following a short battle with cancer.
7: Fox News Radio Sue Guzman, Ohio's First Lady Fran DeWine, issued a statement on the death of Dolly Parton, saying because of her imagination library, over a million Ohio children up to age 5 have received free books. For his part, Governor asked that flags across the state be flown at half staff until the evening of September 1st. WHBC News Time, 6:07, 59 degrees in downtown Canton.
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13: Here's your AccuWeather forecast. Today will bring pleasant conditions with a mix of clouds and sunshine, reaching a high of 79. Tonight, expect a moonlit sky with possible thunderstorms approaching towards dawn with a low of 63. Tomorrow, there will be intervals of clouds and sun accompanied by a few showers and thunderstorms, creating humid conditions with a high of 79. Tomorrow night, skies will be clear with a low of 59. With the AccuWeather forecast, I'm meteorologist Jason Caterina for News Talk 1480 WHBC.
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7: The Northwest Local School District has named former longtime band director Rob Newman as long-term substitute director after Stephen Immler was placed on paid administrative leave. A sex-related complaint was filed with Canal Fulton Police, and they are investigating. Your next news at 6:30, and when it breaks, Jim Michaels on Canton's Morning News with Pam Cook.
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0: Man, I got chills right there just for a minute. Oh, my goodness gracious. The passing of Dolly Parton at the age of 80 yesterday. Good morning, everyone. 13 minutes after 6 on your Wednesday. 58 degrees. Boy, you know, I don't think there's a song of hers that I didn't sing along with, for sure. And was chatting with producer Nick about the whole sad situation. But he was saying that they had a family movie night last night, and they watched 9 to 5, which is, like, it had to be, oh, my gosh, set way back when. But fun to see those three folks together, Lily Tomlin and Dolly Parton and Jane Fonda. Awesome stuff. So I might have to do that over the weekend. I think my mom would really enjoy that. It might be a good idea to do. But yeah, we're going to talk about Dolly. We're going to think about Dolly and remember her for the fantastic person that she was. Such a good human being. And all the stories behind her songs are pretty amazing. So again, we'll continue to remember Dolly throughout the morning. But Dr. Stan Anderson will be joining us here coming up at 6:20. And right now, we need to find out what's happening in sports. Here's Kenny Rota.
1: Good Wednesday morning, everybody. This sports report is brought to you by Ortho United. The Browns continuing to prepare for Thursday night's preseason finale at home against the Patriots. However, quarterbacks Deshaun Watson and Shedeur Sanders, along with most, if not all, of the starters, will not play in the contest. That means Dylan Gabriel will start at quarterback, and rookie QB Taylen Green will play as well. Kickoff for that Thursday night game in Cleveland, 8 p.m. One injury note for the Browns, rookie cornerback Michael Coates was helped off the field during practice yesterday with a right leg injury. The Guardians with another late night game in Los Angeles against the Angels last night. Here's Nick with all the details.
2: The Guardians, in what is the biggest comeback of the season, beat the Angels 8-6 in 10 innings. They were down 5-0 at one point, but got the victory thanks to Stephen Kwan's 5 hits and Jose Ramirez's 5 RBI. They play a day game today with first pitch at 4:07. Guardians are 2.5 games back behind the White Sox for first place in the division. They currently hold the third wild card spot.
1: Thanks, Nick. And in college football news, a rule has been passed by the Big Ten Conference that stops players from returning to college football from the NFL. Any player who has declared for the NFL draft and did not withdraw, signed a contract with a pro league, or appeared on an NFL roster will not be allowed on a Big Ten roster. For News Talk 1480 WHBC Sports and Canton's Morning News, I'm Kenny Rota.
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0: All right, if you're heading out at this hour, you should be in pretty good shape. Like I said, not a whole lot happening on the roadways. 77, 62, 30, and 21 all moving along. Just give us a call on the traffic tip line if you see a problem. 330-450-1480.
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0: Very pleasant with a mixture of clouds and sun today and a high of 79, moonlit skies. I like that. Overnight tonight, a low of 63. Could see some thunderstorms toward the morning tomorrow and a high of 79. And then clear skies tomorrow night, low 59. Right now, it's 58 degrees on your severe weather station, 1480 WHBC.
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0: Very pleasant today with a mixture of clouds and sun and a high of 79. We'll have clear skies tonight, possibly a thunderstorm towards dawn, and a low of 63. Tomorrow, we could see some clouds and sun mixed and a high of 79. And then tomorrow night, clear skies, low 59. Now, as we head into Friday for Friday Night Football, sun and clouds. clouds mixed with a shower or two and a high around 77. And then on Saturday, a beautiful start to the weekend. Excited about that. We'll have sunshine and a high around 79. Right now, 58 degrees on your severe weather station, 1480 WHBC. Well, we always like the opportunity to chat with our favorite family physician. Today is no different. And on our WHBC Newsline right now, we have Dr. Stan Anderson. Good morning, Dr. Stan.
1: Hey, Pam. It's great to talk to you.
0: It's great to talk to you as well. What are we talking about today?
1: There's a couple of things that are going on. First of all, ragweed, the pollen count now is astronomically high. So if people are noticing that they're sneezing more or they're having more watery eyes or itchiness, ragweed pollen is at its peak now. So that's one thing. So if you do have allergies, the best treatment is to get one of the nose sprays. So what's called Flonase or fluticasone, that really makes a difference with helping. And then you can get one of the non-sedating antihistamines. So you can get the older ones that are cheaper. The one that we grew up with is called Benadryl. And I'm not a big fan of Benadryl, primarily because there's numerous studies that show people who use Benadryl regularly have sooner Alzheimer's disease. So not a big fan of using that. It's just more dangerous risk earlier in life later on. So when it comes to allergies, the first thing is ragweed, it's big right now. It's really an issue. Treatment best is nose spray, Flonase, and then the antihistamines. And so you basically have Claritin, you have the Allegra, and you have the Zyrtec. Any one of those three works well. And on bad days, if you're having a really awful, nasty, terrible, no good day, then go ahead and take something else. But in the short term, that should make a difference. If you're having really bad symptoms, despite being on the max dose, see your primary care provider. They may want to talk to you about either a shot of cortisone or try to do something else like lots of Lucast, which is, it's a prescription medicine that works in addition to the other anti-allergy medicines. It helps. The bottom line is, yeah, if you live in Ohio and you have ragweed allergies, you're going to suffer from the end of August till around the beginning of October. Once that first frost hits, that's when you're finally going to start to feel better. Allergies can be really, really devastating for many people.
0: Yeah, I really don't have, you know, I take medicine over every single day for it. So I'm usually pretty good with my allergies, but I did notice it like over the last couple of days that I was sneezing a lot more and my sinuses. It's kind of interesting.
1: Yeah. And going along with that, there have been a lot of people that have developed colds. And so there has been this infection that's been running around that's in addition to the symptoms that you get with allergies, but basically leaves you for about 10 days, and it leaves you with a lot of mucus, a lot of thick mucus, a lot of congestion. So it's just an additional thing that just drives people crazy. So allergies and colds, and those are the big things that are going around right now. With school starting, basically school, it's kind of a germ factory because kids, they oftentimes don't have the same social awareness of adults. They're going to be closer to each other. They're not going to have as, oftentimes they don't cover when they sneeze or cough. Just it's more of a higher risk of spreading germs. So, yeah, with school starting, you can expect to have more infections that go around. And then the kids are going to bring it home. So mom, dad, grandma, grandpa, aunts, uncles, we're all going to be at a higher risk. And it's often because it's just the way things are. It's the normal way in which life goes on. And it's frustrating, but it's just the way it is.
0: Yeah. And you know what? I saw you bring up the kids going back to school. Saw in Pennsylvania for the first time in 35 years, two people died from the measles, unvaccinated folks. And that seems to be an issue, too.
1: Yeah, and so part of this whole vaccination thing is there is this fear that vaccines causes danger, causes damage. And that's been pretty much been debunked for the most part. It is more dangerous for you to not get vaccinated. I mean, think about, we live in a society that is so amazing. Our great great-grandparents had a 50% infant mortality risk that they would end up dying. Half of their children died before the age of one up until

0: around 1930. And the whole reason for that was we ended up having all these infections that were going around. We had no good treatments. And it wasn't until we started to have vaccinations that now having a child die in infancy is now a rarity. And if people look to see why did that happen, it's all the advantages that we've come through with vaccinations, with cleanliness, with understanding things. Yeah, we live in a much better society now. It's better to be informed and make wise choices.
1: All right, Dr. Stan, lots of good info for us, and we will chat with you next week.
0: Okay. Thanks, Pam. I look forward to it.

0: 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I'm Stuart Varney, and this is the Fox Business Report.
1: Important high-tech earnings come out today after the Wall Street close, but before that, this morning, the inflation update for July is released, the PCE price index. Mitch Rochelle of Macro Trends Advisors says the PCE report will be part of what Fed Chair Kevin Warsh considers as he addresses the Fed's Jackson Hole summit later this week.
2: PCE is interesting because that's the Fed's preferred measure, but I don't suspect that's going to be that much different. It's a different calculation, but yet they're arriving at the same number, and what we have is this stubborn, sticky inflation that just doesn't go away.
1: After the Wall Street close today, artificial intelligence chip giant NVIDIA, Salesforce, CrowdStrike, and HP all report earnings. That's your Fox Business Report. I'm Ginny Coselda. Invested in you.
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0: This is Kenton's Morning News with Pam Cook. Jim Michaels with news. 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
6: This is WHBC News here at 6:32. Drive time traffic for you this morning. Is still moving along well, building up that traffic volume, but still looking pretty good at this point. AccuWeather's Jason Caterina says partly sunny and pleasant today. The high 79, 78 was yesterday's high. Tonight, partly cloudy, a thunderstorm in spots toward dawn, low 63. Tomorrow, times of clouds and sun, more humid, a couple of showers or a thunderstorm. Tomorrow's high 79, more sunshine, still a shower chance Friday, and 77. And currently 58 at your severe weather station. Good morning, Jim Michaels with WHBC News. Now, Canton residents who want to add a deck to the back of the house or replace windows will pay less for building fees in the future. City Council recently passed an ordinance lowering those fees, even eliminating some additional fees. Commercial fees do remain the same. For example, adding a wheelchair accessible ramp cost $838 in fees. With the new ordinance, it's $262. Fees for an in-ground swimming pool and carport are lower too.
7: We're going to chop that $1,200 down to $484. And where everything that somebody could possibly do to their house, putting windows on, putting a roof on, remodeling a kitchen, or even building a new home.
6: City looked at what 10 other Ohio cities are charging. Mayor Bill Scheer says with his goal of improving neighborhoods, it makes sense to lower the fees and cut some of the red tape. More positive economic news, meantime, for the city of Dover. Building materials manufacturer Provia has obtained a state job creation tax credit and will make replacement windows in a building recently purchased and already LEED certified. 400 jobs to be created. More information expected from Provia tomorrow. This as Scheffler has expansion plans in the north end of Dover. A Brown Township man to do no jail or prison time for the traffic death of a Canton man in Osnaburg Township back in December. 34-year-old David Reed sentenced to 2 months home confinement. He had to give up his license for 2 years on a misdemeanor vehicular homicide conviction, entering a no-contest plea. The State Highway Patrol says Reed drove his pickup truck into the rear of Joshua Smothers' passenger car on Route 30 at Sindel Street Southeast. His vehicle was stopped for another one, making a left turn. Collision started a fire. It took some time to positively identify the 38-year-old victim. Reed's attorney says there were no aggravating circumstances involved in the crash. The Northwest Local School District brought back its longtime former band director, while current director Stephen Immler is on paid administrative leave. The repository says Canal Fulton police are investigating a sex-related complaint that was filed. The alleged incidents involve a student. The school board approved Rob Newman as a long-term substitute band director on Monday. And a 55-year-old woman from Brooklyn, New York, was in Massillon Municipal Court on Monday charged with felony promoting prostitution. Isa Chen, arrested last week by Stark County Sheriff's deputies at the Jai Lai Spa in Jackson Township. Court documents claim the woman was operating a massage business for the purpose of facilitating engagement in sexual activity for hire. Matthew Brothers says cloud, sun, and 79. It's 58 degrees currently, and with meteorological fall starting in a little less than a week, AccuWeather's out with its fall forecast. The upper Midwest and Great Lakes region expected to be drier than normal for fall, also for the Canton area.
8: Warmer than average fall and slightly less rain than average. Be a slower transition into the fall season. When we look at how much rain typically falls, obviously we've had periods of quite a few storms move through during the summertime here. We'll see the rainfall back off a little bit from what it did during the summer.
6: AccuWeather senior meteorologist Chad Merrill says temperatures will generally be above average in September and November. October could see an early frost event. We had an average 10 inches of liquid equivalent precipitation September through November, so Chad says we're going to look for less than that this fall. Well, nearly according to script, it's on to November for someone named Graham. Here's Fox News Radio's Sue Guzman.
9: South Carolina Senator Darlene Graham defeating Congressman Ralph Norman in a runoff election to succeed her late brother Lindsey.
10: Our victory would not have been possible without you, and we are truly grateful. Yes.
6: She'll face Democrat Annie Andrews in a ranked choice election in November. Tributes continue pouring in for Dolly Parton, the country music icon who died yesterday at age 80.
11: President Trump wrote on Truth Social that Parton was one of the greatest country singers and far beyond ever, and said he'll lower the American flag in her honor for the next week. American Pie singer Don McLean spoke to Fox News about the impact of Parton.
12: Well, she's such a really wonderful example for young stars coming up.
11: In country music, Casey Musgraves wrote in part that the world feels a lot less sparkly all of a sudden, while Reba McEntire wrote in part, I will always love you. Michelle Polino, Fox News.
6: And she died of cancer at the Vanderbilt Ingram Cancer Center in Nashville. Ohio's First Lady Fran DeWine issued a statement on the death of Dolly Parton yesterday, saying, because of her Imagination Library, over a million Ohio children up to age 5 have received free books. For his part, the governor asked that flags across the state be flown at half staff until the evening of September 1st. WHBC News Time at 6:39, 58 degrees in downtown Canton.
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13: Here's your AccuWeather forecast. Today will bring pleasant conditions with a mix of clouds and sunshine, reaching a high of 79. Tonight, expect a moonlit sky with possible thunderstorms approaching towards dawn with a low of 63. Tomorrow, there will be intervals of clouds and sun accompanied by a few showers and thunderstorms, creating humid conditions with a high of 79. Tomorrow night, skies will be clear with a low of 59. With the AccuWeather forecast, I'm meteorologist Jason Caterina for News Talk 1480 WHBC.
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6: Canton City Council's agreed to significantly lower building department fees for remodeling projects like a deck, porch, or new windows. even a swimming pool. Mayor Bill Shearer says it fits his goal of advancing the city's neighborhoods. It's for residential, not commercial properties. Your next news at 7, and when it breaks, Jim Michaels on Canton's Morning News with Pam Cook.
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0: Good Wednesday morning, everybody. This sports report is brought to you by Ortho United. The Browns continuing to prepare for Thursday night's preseason finale at home against the Patriots. However, quarterbacks Deshaun Watson and Shedeur Sanders, along with most, if not all, of the starters, will not play in the contest. That means Dylan Gabriel will start at quarterback, and rookie QB Taylen Green will play as well. Kickoff for that Thursday night game in Cleveland, 8 p.m. One injury note for the Browns, rookie cornerback Michael Coates was helped off the field during practice yesterday with a right leg injury. The Guardians with another late night game in Los Angeles against the Angels last night. Here's Nick with all the details.
1: The Guardians, in what is the biggest comeback of the season, beat the Angels 8-6 in 10 innings. They were down 5-0 at one point, but got the victory thanks to Stephen Kwan's 5 hits and Jose Ramirez's 5 RBI. They play a day game today with first pitch at 4:07. Guardians are 2.5 games back behind the White Sox for first place in the division. They currently hold the third wild card spot.
0: Thanks, Nick. And in college football news, a rule has been passed by the Big Ten Conference that stops players from returning to college football from the NFL. Any player who has declared for the NFL draft that did not withdraw, signed a contract with a pro league, or appeared on an NFL roster will not be allowed on a Big Ten roster. For News Talk 1480 WHBC Sports and Canton's Morning News, I'm Kenny Rota.
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3: All right now things are moving along just fine, not seeing any delays. 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
3: And according to AccuWeather, it'll be a sunny and a cloudy day mix today, but very nice, a high near 80. Tonight, clear skies and a chance for a thunderstorm toward the morning hours, a low of 63. Mixture of clouds and sun tomorrow and a high of 79. Friday, some sunshine and a high of 77. Right now, 58 degrees on your severe weather station, 1480 WHBC.
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2: And according to AccuWeather, it'll be very pleasant today with a mixture of clouds and sun and a high of 79. Tonight, clear skies, low 63. Tomorrow, mixture of clouds and sun and a chance for a shower or thunderstorm tomorrow and a high around 79. Right now, 58 degrees on your Severe Weather Station, 1480 WHBC. Young lady who was born in Pittman Center, Tennessee in 1946, the fourth of 12 children, Dolly Parton, described herself as dirt poor. But she also often attributed her business savvy to her late father, who was illiterate. He could not read, he could not write, but he supported the family, which is an amazing thing. And she talks about, her imagination library, getting books to kids, even right here in Ohio, making sure that kids had the means to find a book and love to read. And she did it all in honor of her father, which was a very special thing. But yesterday, when she passed away at the age of 80, it was her nephew who she asked to come forward and announce her passing.
3: Hey, everyone. My name is Brian Seaver, son of Cassie Parton, and I'm representing the Parton and Owens family today, announcing the passing of my Aunt Dolly Rebecca Parton Dean, sister, sis, Aunt Granny to one generation and Gigi to the next. This video announcement is something Dolly asked of me years ago before I fully absorbed it as a future reality. As her head of security for more than two decades, a role my father Larry held before me, I have imagined the heaviness of this moment but haven't truly felt it until now. It is an honor that is mixed with absolute pride and great sadness. But sadness lies with us, not with Dolly. Dolly has lived in the light and is in the arms of Jesus, surely met by Carl, her parents, and countless others who have watched her and longed for her to meet them in the heavens. I first went on the road with Dolly as a kid, getting a taste of the road life in the early 1980s. Dolly opened doors not just for me, but for her entire family to reach the potential we didn't even know was possible. Dolly also opened doors for generations of singers, songwriters, musicians, and dreamers from every walk of life and across every continent. By her example, we believe that anything was possible. She never saw a door she couldn't open, and the doors she opened made and changed history. My family and I have shared a lifetime of beautiful memories with Dolly, but so have you. She has always been on your television, your record player, your CD, and on your phone playlist, becoming an extended part of your family, whether you liked it or not. Our family and the team she has entrusted with her legacy will work diligently to ensure her spirit will live with us forever. Dolly was a farmer, just like her daddy. He farmed the soil, she farmed songs and happiness. Dolly called me and said she wants to rest in a beautiful bed of plush cotton because after a life wearing heavy rhinestones, she finally deserves to be comfortable and have some rest. Rest in peace, Aunt Dolly, Aunt Granny, Gigi. May God bless Dolly Parton, and may God bless you all. She will always love you.
2: Wow. Dolly Parton's nephew, Brian Seaver, announcing her passing yesterday. And boy, when you look back at all of the famous songs, I think it was just interesting how each of them had a story. You know, she partnered with country legend Porter Wagoner for many years, and when she decided to leave, she wrote the song, I Will Always Love You, for him. And then, of course, 9 to 5, she wrote the song, the theme song, which became a massive hit while she was on the set the first day. She said she started clicking her nails together because she didn't have an instrument to play. And so she wrote the song right there as she walked onto that set and met with Jane Fonda. It was an amazing, amazing life that she led, and her musical career, all the things she did for kids in the community, just a wonderful thing. You forget that she donated $1 million to help research in the COVID vaccine. She donated $1 million when the hurricane hit the Carolinas a couple of years back. So a philanthropist as well. But we remember Dolly Parton, and her spirit and her angel attitude will live on for a very, very long time in all of our hearts. 5 minutes now before 7. Jim Michaels has news for you here coming up. And right now, we're sitting at 58 degrees in downtown Canton.
1: 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I'm Stuart Varney, and this is the Fox Business Report.
4: Important high-tech earnings come out today after the Wall Street close, but before that, this morning, the inflation update for July is released, the PCE price index. Mitch Rochelle of Macro Trends Advisors says the PCE report will be part of what Fed Chair Kevin Warsh considers as he addresses the Fed's Jackson Hole summit later this week.
5: PCE is interesting because that's the Fed's preferred measure, but I don't suspect that's going to be that much different. It's a different calculation, but yet they're arriving at the same number, and what we have is this stubborn, sticky inflation that just doesn't go away.
4: After the Wall Street close today, artificial intelligence chip giant Nvidia, Salesforce, CrowdStrike, and HP all report earnings. That's your Fox Business Report. I'm Ginny Coselda, invested in you.
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18: This is WHBC News at 7 o'clock. Drive time traffic for you this morning. Keep looking for some problems. Taking a close-up view of the OGO map here and there at other sources and just not seeing a problem right now. Freeways moving along well. AccuWeather's Jason Katerina says partly sunny and pleasant today. High 79. Tonight, partly cloudy, a thunderstorm in spots toward dawn. Low 63. Tomorrow, times of clouds and sun, more humid, couple of showers or a thunderstorm. Again, 79 for the high. More sunshine, but still a shower chance Friday, and 77. Radar's clear, except way up in northern Michigan, western part of northern Michigan, so seems safe enough. 59, a few clouds at the airport. 58 here at your severe weather station. Good morning. Jim Michaels with WHBC News. 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The Northwest Local School District has brought in its former longtime band director, while current director Stephen Immler is on paid administrative leave. The repository says Canal Fulton police are investigating a sex-related complaint that was filed. The alleged incidents involve a student. The school board approved Rob Newman as a long-term substitute band director on Monday. A Brooklyn, New York woman faces a felony promoting prostitution charge. She was arrested by Stark County Sheriff's deputies at the Jai Lai Spa in Jackson Township last week. Court filing accuses 55-year-old Isa Chen with operating and managing a massage business for the purpose of facilitating engagement in sexual activity for hire. And she was arraigned Monday back in Massillon Municipal Court next week. A 34-year-old Brown Township man to serve 2 months house arrest for a traffic accident that killed a Canton man last December. David Reed pleaded no contest on a misdemeanor homicide charge for the crash on Route 30 that took the life of 38-year-old Joshua Smothers. The State Patrol says Smothers was behind a car making a left turn on Sindel Street Southeast on 30 in Osnaburg Township when he was struck from behind by Reed's pickup truck. That collision started a fire. Reed's attorney explaining in reports his client was not impaired. He also loses his license for 2 years. A grisly discovery. Meantime, in Massillon, buyers of a foreclosed house arrived at their new home to find the body of the former owner inside. 76-year-old Steve Bartasek was found deceased at the house on Milburn Road, Northeast, last week. It appears he passed away of natural causes. AccuWeather says partly sunny and 79, got 58 degrees right now. El Nino locking in for autumn, and it's going to play a role in the just-released AccuWeather fall forecast. Senior meteorologist Chad Merrill says we can look for warmer-than-average temperatures and drier conditions. And that looks to be welcome news, well, with all the storms we've had this summer and what looks to be a cooler-than-average August here, according to Chad.
19: We are looking at temperatures about a degree below average for the month. So, yeah, it'll probably end up below average for this month. And looking at the September time frame, that's when we start to see the rainfall start to taper off a little bit. So we'll have warmer than average temperatures in September. And then October, near average temperatures. And then November, back to warmer than average temperatures.
18: Meteorological fall starts next Tuesday. If you'd prefer to extend summer a bit, astronomical fall starts September 22nd. At the urging of Mayor Bill Shearer, Canton City Council has taken an axe to some of the fees the building department charges for residential improvements.
20: Chopping the residential fees for our building department by 50 to 60%. If we're truly going to try to make this city move forward and we're truly going after these neighborhoods, affordability is a hot topic.
18: For example, adding a deck or carport was $1,171 under

0: the new ordinance is down to $484. Legislation only impacts residential fees. There's also a new rule that's part of the ordinance that requires all contractors to provide the names of subcontractors on all projects. That's a way to make sure income taxes are being paid by all workers on a particular project. The Ohio Cattlemen's Association, not a fan of President Trump's plan to allow 300,000 metric tons of ground beef to be imported tariff-free to lower prices. The Cattlemen's Group says the lower prices would have a negative effect on the 18,000 farmers who raise cattle in the state. The Trump plan to sell the imported ground beef at 25% under market value. Exporting hockey, curling, and now tariffs.
1: Canada strikes back in the trade war with President Trump, slapping tariffs on $20 billion worth of U.S. goods. Those duties hit everything from steel and farm equipment to cheese and cosmetics and motorcycles and even toilet paper, some as high as 50%.
0: Fox News Radio's Carmen Roberts. The tributes continue to pour in for Dolly Parton, who passed away at the age of 80 in Nashville yesterday.
2: Dolly became one of the most successful entertainers of all time, writing thousands of songs, including Jolene and 9 to 5. She'd won several accolades, including 10 Grammys. Dolly always found a way to give back. One of her biggest accomplishments outside of music was her Imagination Library, giving hundreds of millions of free books to kids. It was a tribute to her father, who never learned to read or write.
0: Fox's Madeline and Rivera. Dolly Parton succumbed to a battle with cancer, just recently diagnosed. Cleveland's Rock and Roll Hall of Fame reflecting on the life of Dolly Parton. They remembered Parton as a groundbreaking singer, songwriter, multi-instrumentalist, charismatic performer, acclaimed actor and media mogul, as well as a passionate philanthropist. She's a 2022 inductee. For his part, Governor asked that flags across the state be flown at half staff until the evening of September 1st. WHBC News Time at 7:07, 58 degrees in downtown Canton.
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4: Here's your AccuWeather forecast. Today will bring pleasant conditions with a mix of clouds and sunshine, reaching a high of 79. Tonight, expect a moonlit sky with possible thunderstorms approaching towards dawn with a low of 63. Tomorrow, there will be intervals of clouds and sun accompanied by a few showers and thunderstorms, creating humid conditions with a high of 79. Tomorrow night, skies will be clear with a low of 59. With the AccuWeather forecast, I'm meteorologist Jason Caterina for News Talk 1480 WHBC.
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0: The Northwest Local School District's named former longtime band director Rob Newman as long-term substitute director after Stephen Immler was placed on paid administrative leave. A sex-related complaint was filed with Canal Fulton Police, and they are investigating. Next news at 7:30, and when it breaks, Jim Michaels on Canton's Morning News with Pam Cook.
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5: Well, good Wednesday morning, everyone. This 26th day of August and 58 degrees out there. Looks like things are going to be pretty decent for the next couple of days, although we may be interrupted by a shower or thunderstorm. So we'll keep an eye on the sky as well. You know, we've been remembering Dolly Parton this morning, and her Imagination Library has gifted more than 304 million books to children, free, from birth to age five worldwide. Imagine that. Monthly, mailing out 3 million books every single month. And Ohio is a big, huge part of that. Very, very cool. And, you know, hearing the First Lady of Ohio, Fran DeWine, talking about when they met her and she was so nervous. And she said, you know, we just didn't know what to think. It's Dolly Parton. But she said Dolly made everybody feel comfortable and happy and loved. And that was a wonderful thing. So certainly Dolly Parton will be missed. All right. Let us take a look at sports right now. We need to find out what's happening there. And Kenny Rota has the details. Kenny?
3: Good Wednesday morning, everybody. This sports report is brought to you by Ortho United. The Browns continuing to prepare for Thursday night's preseason finale at home against the Patriots. However, quarterbacks Deshaun Watson and Shedeur Sanders, along with most, if not all, of the starters, will not play in the contest. That means Dylan Gabriel will start at quarterback, and rookie QB Taylen Green will play as well. Kickoff for that Thursday night game in Cleveland, 8 p.m. One injury note for the Browns, rookie cornerback Michael Coates was helped off the field during practice yesterday with a right leg injury. The Guardians with another late night game in Los Angeles against the Angels last night. Here's Nick with all the details.
6: The Guardians, in what is the biggest comeback of the season, beat the Angels 8-6 in 10 innings. They were down 5-0 at one point, but got the victory thanks to Stephen Kwan's 5 hits and Jose Ramirez's 5 RBI. They play a day game today with first pitch at 4:07. Guardians are 2.5 games back behind the White Sox for first place in the division. They currently hold the third wild card spot.
3: Thanks, Nick. And in college football news, a rule has been passed by the Big Ten Conference that stops players from returning to college football from the NFL. Any player who has declared for the NFL draft and did not withdraw, signed a contract with a pro league, or appeared on an NFL roster will not be allowed on a Big Ten roster. For News Talk 1480 WHBC Sports and Canton's Morning News, I'm Kenny Rota.
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5: All right, it is looking pretty decent out there right now. Not seeing many delays or any areas where things could be a little dicey as of right now. Looks like it's running smoothly on your Wednesday morning. Give us a call on the traffic tip line if you see a problem. 330-450-1480.
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5: Very pleasant today with a mixture of clouds and sun and a high of 79. Clear skies tonight. Could see some thunderstorms toward dawn. An overnight low of 63. Tomorrow, a mixture of clouds and sun with a shower possible and a high of 79. Right now, 58 degrees on your severe weather station, 1480 WHBC.
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5: Well, let's take a quick look at what's happening out there on the roadways as far as our live I-77 webcams go. Looks like our typical morning travel, not seeing any delays or anything like that. So hopefully that continues throughout the morning commute. We'll keep an eye on it for you. And, of course, if you're driving around, you're out there, you see a problem, please share it with us so that we can pass it along. 330-450-1480.
4: 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The 1480 WHBC AccuWeather Forecast.
5: And according to AccuWeather, we are going to see some sun and clouds mixed today with a high near 80. Tonight, maybe a thunderstorm or two towards the morning hours, an overnight low of 63. Tomorrow, a mixture of sun and clouds, chance for a shower or thunderstorm, high near 80. And then when we get to Friday, some sun and

0: clouds mixed and a high of 77. Right now, 58 degrees on your severe weather station, 1480 WHBC. 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One of the things, as we remember Dolly Parton on this beautiful Wednesday morning, one of the things that I thought was very interesting that she mentioned, the song Jolene, which another massive hit for her, she wrote it after a bank teller flirted with her husband, and that was the bank teller's name. And so she wrote this, you know, "Don't Steal My Man" is basically the story. It's just amazing the way she used all her daily life as her creative inspiration. Certainly it was. But yeah, that was just one of them. Of course, I said that Porter Wagoner, who really is credited with giving her her big break, basically she wrote "I Will Always Love You" to him when she was, not because she was in love with him, but because she was leaving his guidance and going to go out on her own. And that was her story for him. She tells the story of how when she was driving down the road and for the first time heard Whitney Houston sing "I Will Always Love You," she said she had to pull off the road. She almost wrecked, literally almost wrecked, because she could not believe, in her words, that her sad little country song turned into that, what Whitney Houston did with that song, which was pretty unbelievable, pretty darn unbelievable. But, and such an emotional song, not only just because of the movie, but just for all of the reasons that people remember the song for sure. And fans of Dolly Parton apparently were flocking to the Dollywood website yesterday after her passing was announced and crashed the site. They say it wasn't down very long, and when it popped back up, there was a statement on the main page from the president of Dollywood, Eugene Naughton, honoring his dreamer-in-chief, saying that Dolly's heart was as vast as the mountains she cherished, and her compassion knew no bounds. She inspired generations to dream boldly and love deeply, and also announced that following Dolly's wishes, the park will remain open. He also encouraged fans, if they were interested in making a donation, to donate to Imagination Library. And other, you know, fans were talking about making the pilgrimage to the park, to Dollywood, to honor the late icon. And so be prepared for large crowds if you do plan to attend that amusement park, for sure, no doubt about it. And it's just pretty amazing, all of the things that she talked about. But, you know, she also was very funny, and she had a lot of great one-liners. She said, one that just cracked me up this morning that I heard for the first time, she said, "Yes, I would have been a lot taller, but everything got jammed up on top." And when I heard her say that, it just cracked me up. But she was such a wonderful inspiration to so many people. And, you know, it was an honor to be able to see her and watch her. She, when you think about the things that Dolly Parton did, you know, she was not political at all. She was not political at all. Two different presidents offered to give her the Medal of Honor, and she said no. She did not want to get into it. She just stayed out of politics and just decided to do good, be kind, and use her money that she made in wonderful ways. Like I said, you know, the Imagination Library is just one of them. But when COVID came, she donated $1 million to help research for the vaccine. She gave $1 million to the folks who lived in the area of the hurricane that hit couple of years back in the Carolinas, and it was devastating for those folks. I mean, she just would travel around and try to bring as much happiness and smiles to people as she possibly could, and she did that not only with those philanthropic adventures of hers, but also with her music. And I also remember, as a kid, my mom loved Kenny Rogers, favorite favorite artist for my mom. Just loved him. And when he sang Islands in the Stream, you know, with Dolly Parton, that was just magical. And you can tell that the two of them were such good friends. And it was, you know, just a wonderful thing to be able to see. But again, as we remember Dolly Parton, for sure, it's always going to bring some sadness, but it's also bringing smiles to our face to remember all the wonderful things that she accomplished while on this earth, for sure. Coming up on 25 minutes now after 7 on your Wednesday morning, and it's a little cool out there, but not too bad. We're going to have another beautiful day ahead. 58 degrees in downtown Canton.
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2: I'm Liz Klayman, and this is the Fox Business Report.
3: Crude oil prices have moved lower on the possibility of renewed peace talks with Iran and discussion around a possible framework to allow shipping to resume through the Strait of Hormuz. Intuit shares are losing ground, even though the maker of TurboTax reported better-than-expected earnings. Investors were hoping for a more optimistic forecast from Intuit. Intuit has been hit by concerns that some of its functions could be replaced by artificial intelligence. Intuit is using AI to compete. Investors are waiting for a major earnings report today. Tech giant NVIDIA, maker of chips for artificial intelligence, reports earnings after the Wall Street close. Wall Street will be reacting today to the PCE inflation reading for July. That's your Fox Business Report. I'm Ginny Coselda. Invested in you.
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23: 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Drive time traffic. Can we get through the morning without any major problems on area freeways? Doing well so far. We're in good shape, circling in the Canton area up into Akron, over to Worcester, etc. AccuWeather's Jason Katarina says partly sunny and pleasant today, the high 79, 78 yesterday's high. Tonight, partly cloudy, a thunderstorm in spots toward dawn, low 63. Tomorrow, times of clouds and sun, more humid, a couple of showers or a thunderstorm for your Thursday, high 79. Back to more sunshine, still though a shower chance anyway, Friday, and 77 for the high. Nearest rain net right now in far western Michigan. We're at 58 degrees at your severe weather station. Good morning. Jim Michaels with WHBC News. Canton residents who want to add a deck to the back of the house or replace windows will pay less for building fees in the future. City Council recently passed an ordinance lowering those fees, even eliminating some additional fees. Commercial fees do remain the same. For example, adding a wheelchair accessible ramp cost $838 in fees. With that new ordinance, it's $262.
24: For residents that maybe never had the ability or the financial ability to make improvements to their house, that we want to make it affordable for them.
23: City looked at what 10 other Ohio cities charge in fees. Mayor Bill Scheer says with his goal of improving neighborhoods, it makes sense to lower the fees and cut some of the red tape. More positive economic news out of the city of Dover. Building materials manufacturer Provia has obtained a state job creation tax credit and will make replacement windows in a building recently purchased and already LEED certified. 400 jobs to be created. More information expected tomorrow. This as Scheffler has expansion plans in north of Dover. A Brown Township man to do no jail or prison time for the traffic death of a Canton man in Osterburg Township back in December. 34-year-old David Reed sentenced to 2 months home confinement. He had to give up his license for 2 years on a misdemeanor vehicular homicide conviction. He entered a no-contest plea in Canton Municipal Court. The State Highway Patrol says Reed drove his pickup truck into the rear of Joshua Smothers' passenger car on Route 30 at Sindel Street Southeast. His vehicle was stopped for another one, making a left turn. That collision started a fire. In fact, it took some time to possibly identify the 38-year-old victim. Reed's attorney says there was no aggravating circumstance involved in the crash. The Northwest Local School District has brought back its longtime former band director, while current director Stephen Immler is on paid administrative leave. The repository says Canal Fulton police are investigating a sex-related complaint that was filed. The alleged incidents involve a student. The school board approved Rob Newman as a long-term substitute band director on Monday. And a 55-year-old woman from Brooklyn, New York, was in Maslin Municipal Court Monday charged with felony promoting prostitution. Isa Chen, arrested last week by Stark County Sheriff's deputies at the Jai Lai Spa in Jackson Township. Court documents claim the woman was operating a massage business, in the court's words, for the purpose of facilitating engagement in sexual activity for hire. Back your weather says cloud, sun, and 79. It's 58 degrees with meteorological fall starting in less than a week. AccuWeather's out with its fall forecast. The upper Midwest and Great Lakes region expected to be drier than normal. Also for the Canton area.
0: Warmer than average fall and slightly less rain than average. Be a slower transition into the fall season. When we look at how much rain typically falls, obviously we've had periods of quite a few storms move through during the summertime here. We'll see the rain fall back off a little bit from what it did during the summer.
23: AccuWeather senior meteorologist Chad Merrill says temperatures will generally be above average in September and November, but October could see an early frost event. Meteorological fall begins September 1st. That was another Tuesday election day.
1: Multiple states holding runoff elections Tuesday night, including in South Carolina, where Senator Darlene Graham, the sister of the late Senator Lindsey Graham, has won the Republican nomination runoff against Congressman Ralph Norman.
2: Our victory would not have been possible without you, and we are truly grateful. Is truly Trump country.
1: She'll now take on Democrat Annie Andrews in November. Graham took over the Senate seat for her late brother Lindsey Graham, who died suddenly back in July.
23: Fox News Radio's Ted Lindner. A country music superstar and a whole lot more.
20: Tributes pouring in following the death of music legend Dolly Parton at the age of 80. Singer Lee Greenwood on the Fox News Channel.
21: The entertainment business will never have another Dolly Parton, and we miss her terribly. I'm heartbroken. I'm almost without words. And God, Dolly, we're sure going to miss you.
20: Parton's publicist says Dolly died following a short battle with cancer.
23: Fox News Radio's Sue Guzman, Cleveland's Rock and Roll Hall of Fame, reflecting on the life of Dolly Parton. They remembered her as a groundbreaking singer, songwriter, multi-instrumentalist, charismatic performer, acclaimed actor, media mogul, as well as a passionate philanthropist. She's a 2022 inductee. For his part, the governor asking that flags across the state be flown at half staff until the evening of September 1st. WHBC News Time at 7:36, 58 degrees in downtown Canton.
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26: Here's your AccuWeather forecast. Today will bring pleasant conditions with a mix of clouds and sunshine, reaching a high of 79. Tonight, expect a moonlit sky with possible thunderstorms approaching towards dawn with a low of 63. Tomorrow, there will be intervals of clouds and sun accompanied by a few showers and thunderstorms, creating humid conditions with a high of 79. Tomorrow night, skies will be clear with a low of 59. With the AccuWeather forecast, I'm meteorologist Jason Caterina for News Talk 1480 WHBC.
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23: Canton City Council has agreed to significantly lower building department fees for remodeling projects like a deck, porch, new windows, even a swimming pool. Mayor Bill Shearer says it fits his goal of advancing the city's neighborhoods. It's for residential, not commercial properties in the city. Your next news at 8, and when it breaks, Jim Michaels on Canton's Morning News with Pam Cook.
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7: 20 minutes now before 8 o'clock on this Wednesday morning. And again, 58 degrees. We're going to see some sunshine today. By this time tomorrow, we may be seeing a shower or thunderstorm possibly. So we'll keep you up to date on that. Of course, we've been remembering the legendary Dolly Parton all morning long and just kind of talking about the wonderful things that she's accomplished and things that she's done have been so important to so many people, and we'll continue to do that throughout the morning hours this morning. Right now, we have to find out. It was a late night, of course, for the Guardians out on the West Coast, and here's Kenny Rota to fill you in.
9: Good Wednesday morning, everybody. This sports report is brought to you by Ortho United. The Browns continuing to prepare for Thursday night's preseason finale at home against the Patriots. However, quarterbacks Deshaun Watson and Shedeur Sanders, along with most, if not all, of the starters, will not play in the contest. That means Dylan Gabriel will start at quarterback, and rookie QB Taylen Green will play as well. Kickoff for that Thursday night game in Cleveland, 8 p.m. One injury note for the Browns, rookie cornerback Michael Coates was helped off the field during practice yesterday with a right leg injury. The Guardians with another late night game in Los Angeles against the Angels last night. Here's Nick with all the details.
11: The Guardians, in what is the biggest comeback of the season, beat the Angels 8-6 in 10 innings. They were down 5-0 at one point, but got the victory thanks to Stephen Kwan's 5 hits and Jose Ramirez's 5 RBI. They play a day game today with first pitch at 4:07. Guardians are 2.5 games back behind the White Sox for first place in the division. They currently hold the third wild card spot.
9: Thanks, Nick. And in college football news, a rule has been passed by the Big Ten Conference that stops players from returning to college football from the NFL. Any player who has declared for the NFL draft and did not withdraw, signed a contract with a pro league, or appeared on an NFL roster will not be allowed on a Big Ten roster. For News Talk 1480 WHBC Sports and Canton's Morning News, I'm Kenny Rota.
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7: All right, just a couple of things to note. The left lane blocked on I-277, 224 East, past South Main Street because of a crash. So if you're headed in that area, it's kind of slowing things down in both directions. As far as the rest of the area goes, I'm noticing a little bit of a slowdown as you're going north on 77, just past 619. So you want to be careful in that area. Traffic is moving a little slower than usual. Give us a call on the traffic tip line if you see a problem. 330-450-1480.
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7: It'll be really nice today with a mixture of clouds and sun and a high of 79. Tonight, clear skies with a thunderstorm or two in the morning, a low of 63. Mixture of clouds and sun tomorrow with a chance for a shower and a high of 79. Then Friday, sun and clouds mixed, high 77. Right now, 58 degrees on your severe weather station, 1480 WHBC.
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0: All right, again, as we take a quick look at what's happening out there on the roadways for you, it's pretty quiet, actually. Not really seeing any delays or trouble spots, except for the area. If you are a person that travels on 277, 224 eastbound, the left lane is blocked, and that is because of an accident, so you want to avoid that area if at all possible. Also, like I said, traffic appears to be a little heavier as you're heading north on 77, right around 619 Graybull Avenue, all of those areas. That is slowing things down just a bit. Give us a call on the traffic tip line if you see a problem. 330-450-1480.
9: Kent's Severe Weather Station. 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Now, the 1480 WHBC AccuWeather Forecast.
0: Well, according to AccuWeather, we are going to see some very pleasant conditions today with lots of sunshine and a high of 79. Tonight, some clear skies and then thunderstorms later on tomorrow morning, an overnight low of 63. And then for tomorrow, we'll see some sun and clouds mixed and a high around 79. Right now, 58 degrees on your severe weather station, 1480 WHBC.
10: It is with a heavy heart that we say goodbye to Dolly Parton. Jolie.

0: legendary Dolly Parton passed away in Nashville at the age of 80.
1: All right, 10 minutes before 8 o'clock, and of course, obviously, we're not the only ones remembering Dolly Parton today, and just a flood of emotion and so many people, the world, reacting to her passing. She had quite a few collaborators and co-stars, and Miley Cyrus was a person she spent a lot of time with, also Billy Ray Cyrus. And Miley says, there are so many evil people in this world, and we had to lose a pure heart like Dolly Parton. Devastating day for humanity. Lily Tomlin, of course, her co-star in 9 to 5, just shared on social media a broken heart and said no words. We, of course, have Reba McEntire. Reba and Dolly have been friends for many, many years. She said, thank you for all the wonderful things you did for us here on Earth. Your love, your music, and you gave so much with your very huge heart. Paul McCartney, Julia Roberts, if you remember, she was in Steel Magnolias. She starred with Julia in Steel Magnolias, and she said Dolly was a magical and joyous human, and knowing her was a treasure in my life. Also, Keith Urban, Sally Field was also a co-star of hers in Steel Magnolias. Jane Fonda really wrote a lengthy post. She devastated. She said, I am devastated. I just learned that Dolly has moved on. I know that millions are mourning, and I want to say this more than anyone I have ever known. Dolly will always be with us because she was so present, so powerful, so generous, and playful that she is woven into all of our lives and our hearts forever. Also, Elton John, Jimmy Fallon. You know, Jimmy Fallon, she was on Jimmy Fallon's show, and they sang 9 to 5 together, which was really kind of fun to see. But most recently, she paired with Sabrina Carpenter, and they sang Please, Please, Please with a matching video that amassed more than 15 million views. So a modern-day star. She says, the only thing I could say after we first met is that she really is an angel walking the earth. It was pretty exciting for all of those folks to be able to spend time with Dolly and to work with her. And, of course, like we said, Kenny Rogers was another one. Coat of Many Colors was another song that was a big hit of hers. There's just so many. Islands in the Stream with Kenny Rogers. But Coat of Many Colors was a song, and as I mentioned all morning long, there were stories behind the songs that she wrote and why she wrote them. And the Coat of Many Colors was a story of her mom and how poor they were, and her mom sewing together rags to make her this coat. And that's what she wrote it from. And it was pretty amazing how those things in her life really came forward and meant so much to so many people. And, of course, I think, you know, the fact that the Whitney Houston song, I Will Always Love You, and I say the Whitney Houston song because Dolly would even say that she never dreamed it could become what it did when Whitney Houston sang it. But it's just pretty amazing. It's pretty amazing, all of the things that she accomplished. Born in 1946 in Tennessee, and she was one of 12 kids. The last two kids, the youngest, were twins. And it's just an amazing life. And her father, it's why she created the Imagination Library. Her father was illiterate, could not read or write, but really helped her become the businesswoman that she was. And so she just wanted to make sure that kids had the opportunity to read and that they loved it. So pretty cool stuff there. We are looking at 5 minutes now before 8 o'clock on this Wednesday morning. And again, the sun is shining and we have 58 degrees in downtown Canton.
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3: I'm I'm Liz Klayman, and this is the Fox Business Report.
4: Crude oil prices have moved lower on the possibility of renewed peace talks with Iran and discussion around a possible framework to allow shipping to resume through the Strait of Hormuz. Intuit shares are losing ground, even though the maker of TurboTax reported better than expected earnings. Investors were hoping for a more optimistic forecast from Intuit. Intuit has been hit by concerns that some of its functions could be replaced by artificial intelligence. Intuit is using AI to compete. Investors are waiting for a major earnings report today. Tech giant NVIDIA, maker of chips for artificial intelligence, reports earnings after the Wall Street close. Wall Street will be reacting today to the PCE inflation reading for July. That's your Fox Business Report. I'm Ginny Coselda. Invested in you.
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15: This is WHBC News at 8 o'clock. Drive time traffic still coming into Akron in most directions. It's a little slow right now. Most of it's because of all of it's really because of volume. That includes northbound on 77. Some slow spots getting up to 277, 224. Add to that an accident that takes out the left lane, 277, 224, just about at I-77 there. Perry Township also today, the intersection of Briardale and Brunerdale closed. AccuWeather's Jason Katarina says partly sunny, pleasant today, the high 79. Tonight, partly cloudy, a thunderstorm in spots toward dawn, low 63. Times of clouds and sun and more humid tomorrow. Couple of showers or a thunderstorm for your Thursday. High, again, 79. More sunshine, but still a shower chance Friday and 77. Radar's clear in our area. Got 62 at the airport, a few clouds, and 59 in downtown Canton at your severe weather station. Good morning. Jim Michaels with WHBC News. 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Now, the Northwest Local School District's brought back its longtime former band director, while current director Stephen Immler is on paid administrative leave. The repository says Canal Fulton police are investigating a sex-related complaint that was filed. The alleged incidents involve a student. The school board approved Rod Newman as a long-term substitute band director on Monday. A Brooklyn, New York woman faces a felony promoting prostitution charge. She was arrested by Stark County Sheriff's deputies at the Jai Lai Spa in Jackson Township last week. The court filing accuses 55-year-old Isa Chen with operating and managing a massage business for the purpose of facilitating engagement in sexual activity for hire. That's the wording in the court filing. She was arraigned Monday, and she's back in Massillon Municipal Court next week. A 34-year-old Brown Township man to serve 2 months house arrest for a traffic accident that killed a Canton man last December. David Reed pleaded no contest on a misdemeanor homicide, vehicular homicide charge, for the crash on Route 30 that took the life of 38-year-old Joshua Smothers. State Patrol says Smothers was behind a car making a left turn on Sindel Street southeast in Osnaburg Township when he was struck from behind by Reed's pickup truck. That collision started a fire. Reed's attorney explained in reports that his client was not impaired. He also loses his license for 2 years. In a grisly discovery in Massillon, buyers of a foreclosed house arrived at their new home to find the body of the former owner inside. 76-year-old Steve Bartasek found deceased at the house on Milburn Road Northeast last week. It appears he died of natural causes. AccuWeather says partly sunny and 79, now 59 degrees. El Nino locking in for autumn, and it's playing a role in the just-released AccuWeather fall forecast. Senior meteorologist Chad Merrill says we can look for warmer-than-average temperatures and drier conditions. That would look to be welcome news with all the storms this summer and what looks to be a cooler-than-average August, according to Chad.
16: We are looking at temperatures about a degree below average for the month. So, yeah, it'll probably end up below average for this month. And looking at the September time frame, that's when we start to see the rainfall start to taper off a little bit. So we'll have warmer-than-average temperatures in September, and then October near-average temperatures, and then November back to warmer-than-average temperatures.
15: Meteorological fall starts next Tuesday, September 1st. If you'd prefer to extend summer, astronomical fall starts September 22nd. At the urging of Mayor Bill Shearer, Canton City Council's taken an axe to some of the fees the building department charges for residential improvements.
17: Chopping the residential fees for our building department by 50 to 60%. If we're truly going to try to make this city move forward and we're truly going after these neighborhoods, affordability is a hot topic.
15: For example, adding a deck or carport was $1,171. Under the new ordinance, it's $484. Again, just residential fees impacted. There's also a new rule that's part of the ordinance requires all contractors to provide the names of subcontractors on all projects, a way to make sure income taxes are being paid by all workers. The Ohio Cattlemen's Association, not a fan of President Trump's plan to allow 300,000 metric tons of ground beef to be imported tariff-free to lower prices. The Cattlemen's group says the lower prices would have a negative impact on the 18,000 farmers who raise cattle. The Trump plan to sell the imported ground beef at 25% under market value. Speaking of which, they are, of course, exporting hockey, curling, and now tariffs.
18: Canada strikes back in the trade war with President Trump, slapping tariffs on $20 billion worth of U.S. goods. Those duties hit everything from steel and farm equipment to cheese and cosmetics and motorcycles and even toilet paper, some as high as 50%.
15: Fox News Radio's Carmen Roberts. And remembering a legend this morning.
19: Tributes pouring in following the death of music legend Dolly Parton at the age of 80. Actor James Woods, some Fox's Hannity.
20: When people would ask me, what's Dolly like, I said, think of everything you like about her. Everything, all her charm, her beauty, her beautiful music, her kind words, her wicked sense of humor. Multiply it by 10, and you're getting there.
19: Parton's publicist said she died following a short battle with cancer.
15: Fox News Radio's Sue Guzman, Cleveland's Rock and Roll Hall of Fame, reflecting on the life of Dolly Parton. They remembered her as a groundbreaking singer, songwriter, multi-instrumentalist, charismatic performer, and a passionate philanthropist. She's a 2022 inductee. WHBC News Time at 8:07, 59 degrees in downtown Canton.
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21: Here's your AccuWeather forecast. Today will bring pleasant conditions with a mix of clouds and sunshine, reaching a high of 79. Tonight, expect a moonlit sky with possible thunderstorms approaching towards dawn with a low of 63. Tomorrow, there will be intervals of clouds and sun accompanied by a few showers and thunderstorms, creating humid conditions with a high of 79. Tomorrow night, skies will be clear with a low of 59. With the AccuWeather forecast, I'm meteorologist Jason Caterina for News Talk 1480 WHBC.
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15: The Northwest Local School District naming former longtime band director Rob Newman as long-term substitute director after Stephen Immler was placed on paid administrative leave. A sex-related complaint filed with Canal Fulton Police, and they are investigating. Your next news at 8:30, and when it breaks, Jim Michaels on Canton's Morning News with Pam Cook.
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0: gentlemen, that is Dolly Parton along with Pink and Brandi Carlile. And if you remember, when she was first nominated for the Rock and Roll Hall of Fame class of 2022, she famously tried to bow out, saying that it was meant for rock musicians. And she said, quote, "I'm not a rock star." However, the committee and all of her peers said that rock and roll is defined by its musical influence and spirit. And so she graciously accepted. This was November of 2022, and then decided that she needed to act more like a rock star in order to be inducted, wearing her leather outfit and singing along the likes of Pink and Brandi Carlile. But also she performed Jolene that night with Simon Le Bon of Duran Duran and also Rob Halford of Judas Priest. So, yeah, she did it all. She did it all. We're going to miss Dolly Parton quite a bit for sure.
1: But if I may, Pam, I'm going to run down some of these artists that's on her rock album. John Fogerty, Steven Tyler, Kid Rock, Peter Frampton. Oh, geez. Listen, Melissa Etheridge. Yes. Yeah. I mean, all kinds of artists. Leonard Skinner.
0: Yeah. I mean, if you Google it and find all of these, because they're good. They're good. It's a different Dolly, obviously.
1: For sure. But Joan Jett in there.
0: Joan Jett. I love it. Yeah. So that's fun. That's fun. I'm glad you found that, Nick. Thank you. And just another way to smile about Dolly Parton, for sure. All right. Let us bring you up to date on sports. And Kenny Roeder will do that for us. Kenny?
2: Good Wednesday morning, everybody. This sports report is brought to you by Ortho United. The Browns continuing to prepare for Thursday night's preseason finale at home against the Patriots. However, quarterbacks Deshaun Watson and Shador Sanders, along with most, if not all, of the starters, will not play in the contest. That means Dylan Gabriel will start at quarterback, and rookie QB Taylen Green will play as well. Kickoff for that Thursday night game in Cleveland, 8 p.m. One injury note for the Browns, rookie cornerback Michael Coates was helped off the field during practice yesterday with a right leg injury. The Guardians with another late night game in Los Angeles against the Angels last night. Here's Nick with all the details.
1: The Guardians, in what is the biggest comeback of the season, beat the Angels 8-6 in 10 innings. They were down 5-0 at one point, but got the victory thanks to Stephen Kwan's 5 hits and Jose Ramirez's 5 RBI. They play a day game today with first pitch at 4:07. Guardians are

0: Two and a half games back behind the White Sox for first place in the division. They currently hold the third wild card spot.
1: Thanks, Nick. And in college football news, a rule has been passed by the Big Ten Conference that stops players from returning to college football from the NFL. Any player who has declared for the NFL draft and did not withdraw, signed a contract with a pro league, or appeared on an NFL roster will not be allowed on a Big Ten roster. For News Talk 1480 WHBC Sports and Canton's Morning News, I'm Kenny Rota.
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3: Well, according to AccuWeather, we're going to have some very pleasant conditions today with a mixture of clouds and sun, a high of 79. Tonight, clear skies and a low of 63. Could see some thunderstorms in the morning, but a high of 79 tomorrow. Friday, sunny and 77. Right now, 59 degrees on your severe weather station, 1480 WHBC.
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8: All right, as I said, it has been off and on, a little bit of trouble up north, but nothing major, nothing causing any major delays. So that is very good news. And it looks like the issues that we were looking at maybe about an hour ago have been resolved. So no trouble spots out there right now. If you are traveling around any area and you see some kind of an issue, please let us know about it. We'll certainly pass that along. 330-450-1480.
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8: It should be pretty nice today with a mixture of clouds and sun and a high of 79. Tonight, clear skies with a thunderstorm and a low of 63. Tomorrow, a mixture of clouds and sun. Chance for a shower or thunderstorm, a high of 79. And then for Friday, sunny and a high of 77. Right now, 59 degrees on your severe weather station, 1480 WHBC. So normally we have a chance to chat with John Decker, our senior White House correspondent for Gray Television at this moment. John's not available this morning, so we'll get back with him on Friday. We'll have a chance to chat with him coming up on Friday at this time. One of the stories coming out of Washington yesterday, the U.S. Secret Service says an Iranian video appearing to threaten the life of Barron Trump. President Trump's youngest son is now on its radar. Hardline Iranian state media have pushed content threatening the lives of Trump and his family after its former supreme leader was assassinated. But this one appears to be the first time that Barron has been publicly singled out. And the video says Barron's movements are being monitored and reports a $10 million bounty on his head. How scary is that? That's just an awful thing. The Secret Service told CNN in a statement that it is investigating anything that could be perceived as a threat against the family. And the agency said, out of concern for operational security, we do not discuss any matters of protective intelligence, which is a smart thing. You can't do that. But certainly a very scary situation there. And certainly something that has them on their toes, no doubt about that. We know Barron's in college now, so he's not even with the family at the White House. This on we always find these kind of silly stories a little bit, but this one, Mountain Dew is going in a new direction, folks. Still going to have that lovely, delicious drink that you all crave sometimes, the Dew. But they are now teaming up for a line of Mountain Dew scented body wash and soap. Now, it's available at select Walmarts. Customers who have been able to get their hands on the collaboration have said it smells pretty close to the actual soda. It may. No.
9: Why don't we just bathe in the Mountain Dew? Just get a big 2-liter.
8: Because you know? It's sticky. That's why.
9: Well, you can get the sugar free.
8: It's still sticky.
9: Yeah.
8: But I'm thinking, why do we want to smell like Mountain Dew? That's my question.
9: That's the question.
8: Yeah.
9: So that is the question.
8: This is their latest outside-the-box collaboration. They have also collaborated with Rawlings baseball gloves and birthday cake-flavored Slurpees with 7-Eleven. Yeah. So I guess initially fans thought that the collaboration was AI, that it wasn't real, but it is real. It is absolutely real, and you still might be able to get the Mountain Dew scented body wash and soap pucks next time you're at Walmart. You might want to check that out. Sometimes I like to just get it and see, you know, but I'm not going to do that because, hey, I don't want to smell like Mountain Dew. 25 minutes after 8, folks, Jim Michaels has news coming up next. We have 60 degrees now in downtown Canton.
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10: Mortgage rates rose last week. The Mortgage Bankers Association says the average for a 30-year fixed loan was up to 6.78%, the highest level in 3 weeks. Kohl's sales declined in the recent quarter. The retail chain says it is seeing signs of improvement in its turnaround plan. Kohl's is raising its forecast for the year, though the stock is losing ground. Starbucks Workers United is calling for a boycott of the chain as it continues to seek a contract. The union represents a fraction of the company's workforce, 12,000 baristas. The campaign called No Contract, No Coffee comes as CEO Brian Nickel is working on a turnaround strategy for the chain. AI chipmaker NVIDIA reports earnings after the Wall Street close today. That's your Fox Business Report. I'm Jenny Coselda. Invested in you.
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0: 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Jim Michaels with news. 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
1: SWHBC News here at 8:30 drive time traffic. Now it's more like rush half hour. We've got any kind of slowdowns coming into the Akron area pretty much out of the way now, and everything pretty much up to speed. A little bit of slow, the 77 construction there north of Akron. AccuWeather's Jason Caterina says partly sunny, pleasant today, the high 79. Tonight, partly cloudy, thunderstorm in spots toward dawn, low 63. Tomorrow, times of clouds and sun, more humid, a couple of showers or a thunderstorm, again, 79 for the high. And Friday, more sunshine, but still that shower chance lingers, and 77. We're up to 60 this morning here with sunshine at George Severe Weather Station. Good morning. Jim Michaels with WHBC News. News service of Bonsky Heating and Cooling. Canton residents who want to add a deck to the back of the house or replace windows will pay less for building fees in the future. City Council recently passed an ordinance lowering those fees, even eliminating some additional fees. Commercial fees, though, do remain the same. For example, adding a wheelchair-accessible ramp cost $838 in fees. Under the new ordinance, it's $262.
2: For residents that maybe never had the ability or the financial ability to make improvements to their house, that we want to make it affordable for them.
1: City looked at what 10 other Ohio cities are doing. Mayor Bill Shearer says with his goal of improving neighborhoods, it made sense to lower the fees and cut some of the red tape. More positive economic news for the city of Dover. Building materials manufacturer Provia has obtained a state job creation tax credit. They'll make replacement windows now in a building recently purchased and already LEED certified. 400 jobs to be created. More information expected tomorrow. This as Scheffler has expansion plans in North Dover, although those have been delayed a bit. A Brown Township man to do no jail or prison time for the traffic death of a Canton man in Osnaburg Township back in December. 34-year-old David Reed, sentenced to 2 months home confinement, must give up his license for 2 years on a misdemeanor vehicular homicide conviction. He entered a no-contest plea in Canton Municipal Court. The State Highway Patrol says Reed drove his pickup truck into the rear of Joshua Smothers' passenger car on Route 30 at Sindel Street Southeast. His vehicle stopped for another one, making a left turn. The collision started a fire. It took some time to positively identify the 38-year-old victim. Reed's attorney, though, says there were no aggravating circumstances involved in the crash. The Northwest Local School District brought back its longtime former band director, while current director Stephen Immler is on paid administrative leave. The repository says Canal Fulton police are investigating a sex-related complaint that was filed. The alleged incidents involve a student. The school board approved Rob Newman as a long-term substitute band director on Monday. And a 55-year-old woman from Brooklyn, New York, in Massillon Municipal Court Monday, charged with felony promoting prostitution. Aza Chen was arrested last week by Stark County Sheriff's deputies at the Jai Lai Spa in Jackson Township. Court documents claim the woman was operating a massage business for the purpose of facilitating engagement in sexual activity for hire. AccuWeather says cloud, sun, and 79, got 60 degrees. And with meteorological fall starting in a little less than a week, AccuWeather's out with its fall forecast. The upper Midwest and Great Lakes region expected to be drier than normal, also for the Canton area.
23: Warmer than average fall and slightly less rain than average. Be a slower transition into the fall season. When we look at how much rain typically falls, obviously we've had periods of quite a few storms move through during the summertime here, we'll see the rainfall back off a little bit from what it did during the summer.
1: AccuWeather senior meteorologist Chad Merrill says temperatures will generally be above average in September and November. October could see an early frost event. We get an average 10 inches of liquid equivalent precipitation September through November. So Chad says look for a little bit less than that. That was another Tuesday election day.
3: Multiple states holding runoff elections Tuesday night, including in South Carolina, where Senator Darlene Graham, the sister of the late Senator Lindsey Graham, has won the Republican nomination runoff against Congressman Ralph Norman.
4: Our victory would not have been possible without you, and we are truly grateful. South Carolina is truly Trump country.
3: She'll now take on Democrat Annie Andrews in November. Graham took over the Senate seat for her late brother, Lindsey Graham, who died suddenly back in July.
1: Fox News Radio's Ted Lindner. 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
5: Tributes pouring in following the death of music legend Dolly Parton at the age of 80. Singer Lee Greenwood on the Fox News Channel.
9: The entertainment business will never have another Dolly Parton, and we miss her terribly. I'm heartbroken. I'm almost without words. And God, Dolly, we're sure going to miss you.
5: Parton's publicist says Dolly died following a short battle with cancer.
1: It's Fox's Sue Guzman, Cleveland's Rock and Roll Hall of Fame, reflecting on the life of Dolly Parton, remembering her as a groundbreaking singer, songwriter, multi-instrumentalist, charismatic performer, acclaimed actor, media mogul, and passionate philanthropist. She's a 2022 inductee. Governor asking that flags across the state be flown at half staff until the evening of September 1st. WHBC News Time at 8:37, 60 degrees in downtown Canton.
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24: Here's your AccuWeather forecast. Today will bring pleasant conditions with a mix of clouds and sunshine, reaching a high of 79. Tonight, expect a moonlit sky with possible thunderstorms approaching towards dawn with a low of 63. Tomorrow, there will be intervals of clouds and sun accompanied by a few showers and thunderstorms, creating humid conditions with a high of 79. Tomorrow night, skies will be clear with a low of 59. With the AccuWeather forecast, I'm meteorologist Jason Caterina for News Talk 1480 WHBC.
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1: Canton City Council agreeing to significantly lower building department fees for remodeling projects like a deck porch, new windows, even a swimming pool. Mayor Bill Shearer says it fits his goal of advancing the city's neighborhoods. It's for residential, though not commercial, properties. Your next news, at 9, and when it breaks, Jim Michaels on Canton's Morning News with Pam Cook.
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16: All right, it is 8:41 on your Wednesday morning. I didn't realize it, but today, pay attention, producer Nick, is National Dog Day. All right, Hamilton. I wondered why pictures of me and Hamilton popped up on my phone. That's probably why. He's the only dog I even care about. No, that's not true. Hey, now. Cool down. I love all doggies. I love all doggies. And I have a family that is, you know, a lot of cat lovers, but also dog lovers as well. We've got them all over the place. Animals are just the best. Anyway, happy National Dog Day to all of you dog owners. Love it. Let us one more time this morning find out what's going on in sports. Here's Kenny Rota.
29: Good Wednesday morning, everybody. This sports report is brought to you by Ortho United. The Browns continuing to prepare for Thursday night's preseason finale at home against the Patriots. However, quarterbacks Deshaun Watson and Shedeur Sanders, along with most, if not all, of the starters, will not play in the contest. That means Dylan Gabriel will start at quarterback, and rookie QB Taylen Green will play as well. Kickoff for that Thursday night game in Cleveland, 8 p.m. One injury note for the Browns, rookie cornerback Michael Coates was helped off the field during practice yesterday with a right leg injury. The Guardians with another late night game in Los Angeles against the Angels last night. Here's Nick with all the details.
30: The Guardians, in what is the biggest comeback of the season, beat the Angels 8-6 in 10 innings. They were down 5-0 at one point, but got the victory thanks to Stephen Kwan's 5 hits and Jose Ramirez's 5 RBI. They play a day game today with first pitch at 4:07. Guardians are 2.5 games back behind the White Sox for first place in the division. They currently hold the third wild card spot.
29: Thanks, Nick. And in college football news, a rule has been passed by the Big Ten Conference that stops players from returning to college football from the NFL. Any player who has declared for the NFL draft that did not withdraw, signed a contract with a pro league, or appeared on an NFL roster will not be allowed on a Big Ten roster. For News Talk 1480 WHBC Sports and Canton's Morning News, I'm Kenny Rota.
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16: really nice today with some clouds and sun mixed and a high of 79. Tonight we'll see a moonlit sky and maybe a thunderstorm toward morning, low 63. Tomorrow, a mixture of clouds and sun. Chance for a shower or a thunderstorm. 79 will be the high tomorrow. Friday, sunshine and a high of 79.

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16: 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And, you know, things have cleared out just a little bit. Looks like it's still moving fine for you. 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So just let us know if you see any trouble spots, and we'll pass those along for sure. 330-450-1480.
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16: Really pleasant today with some sun and clouds mixed and a high around 79. We'll have clear skies tonight, but possibly a thunderstorm by morning and a low of 63. For tomorrow, a mixture of clouds and sun, chance for a shower and a high near 80. And then on Friday, some clouds and maybe a shower or two. But Friday's high will be 77, and we get to the evening hours clear, low 55. Right now, 60 degrees on your severe weather station, 1480 WHBC. So another celebrity singer is stepping back from touring now. The music legend Barry Manilow is 83 years old, made his announcement on Instagram yesterday saying, hi, everybody, Barry here, and I want you to be the first to know that

0: We're going to take a quick break. We're going to take a break until we return to the Westgate Las Vegas on August 8th, when I'll be singing like a bird, he says. I hope to see you then. He admitted in the message that he pushed himself a little bit too hard because he had announced earlier this year that he had battled lung cancer and was on the mend. But again, he says that he just pushed himself too hard. He needs to take a little bit of a break. So he's going to do that for about 6 weeks. So again, Barry Manilow, 83 years old. Just amazing to hear, you know, all the different things that these celebrities are doing that were like, you know, when I was growing up, you know. Oh, listen to this one. How can you not sing along, huh? Wait a minute. Her name was Lola. She was a showgirl.
1: If we only had the webcam on right now.
0: I had to dance to this.
1: Should I put the webcam on?
0: No.

0: Madonna. You know the song's a whole story. You got me going here, Nick. I mean, come on. Yikes. Yikes. Anyway, honestly, it's just been one of those days of remembering, you know, people who've made such an impact in our life. Of course, Dolly Parton, so many people remembering everything that she has done. And, you know, when I look at her life and you think about people that you'd love to be your inspiration or you want to follow in her footsteps, honestly, I think that's always something that you keep in your mind and you say, yeah, she's a perfect role model. And I love what she does has done for kids, you know, with the books. My kids, I was a reader. I had my kids become readers. They loved it. We read stories all the time. It was a big thing in our house. And for kids who don't have the opportunity to have books, you know, Dolly Parton brought that. She brought that to them, brought that to Ohio, and that's always a pretty awesome thing. I'm gonna kind of throw a little monkey wrench here at producer Nick, and that's all right. He knows how to handle my monkey wrenches. It's just like, yeah, whatever, Pam. why don't we just finish this up? Play us that montage. We'll have one final memory of our good friend in our hearts, Dolly Parton, who passed away yesterday at the age of 80.
1: I have to figure out how to turn Barry Manilow off.
0: Barry, we need to hear about... Okay. Yeah, there we go.
1: Barry's off.
0: All
1: okay,
0: right.
1: And then let's get
0: Dolly
1: up here. All right.

0: Hey, everyone. My name is Brian Seaver, son of Cassie Parton, and I'm representing the Parton and Owens family today, announcing the passing of my Aunt Dolly Rebecca Parton Dean, sister, sis, Aunt Granny to one generation and Gigi to the next. This video announcement is something Dolly asked of me years ago before I fully absorbed it as a future reality. As her head of security for more than two decades, a role my father Larry held before me, I have imagined the heaviness of this moment but haven't truly felt it until now. It is an honor that is mixed with absolute pride and great sadness. But sadness lies with us, not with Dolly. Dolly has lived in the light and is in the arms of Jesus, surely met by Carl, her parents, and countless others who have watched her and longed for her to meet them in the heavens. I first went on the road with Dolly as a kid, getting a taste of the road life in the early 1980s. Dolly opened doors not just for me, but for her entire family to reach the potential we didn't even know was possible. Dolly also opened doors for generations of singers, songwriters, musicians, and dreamers from every walk of life and across every continent. By her example, we believed that anything was possible. She never saw a door she couldn't open, and the doors she opened made and changed history. My family and I have shared a lifetime of beautiful memories with Dolly, but so have you. She has always been on your television, your record player, your CD, and on your phone playlist, becoming an extended part of your family, whether you liked it or not. Our family and the team she has entrusted with her legacy will work diligently to ensure her spirit will live with us forever. Dolly was a farmer, just like her daddy. He farmed the soil, she farmed songs and happiness. Dolly called me and said she wants to rest in a beautiful bed of plush cotton because after a life wearing heavy rhinestones, she finally deserves to be comfortable and have some rest. Rest in peace, Aunt Dolly, Aunt Granny, Gigi. May God bless Dolly Parton, and may God bless you all. She will always love you.
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24: This is WHBC News. Good morning. I'm Pam Cook. The Northwest Local School District has brought back its longtime former band director, while the current director is on paid administrative leave. The repository says Canal Fulton police are investigating a sex-related complaint brought against Stephen Immler, and the alleged incidents involve a student. The school board approved Rob Newman as a long-term substitute band director on Monday. A Brooklyn, New York woman faces a felony promoting prostitution charge. She was arrested by Stark County Sheriff's deputies at a spa in Jackson Township last week. The court filing accuses the 55-year-old with op-

0: operating and managing a massage business for the purpose of facilitating engagement and sexual activity for hire. She was arraigned Monday back in municipal court next week. A 34-year-old Brown Township man will serve 2 months house arrest for a traffic accident that killed a Canton man last December. David Reed pleading no contest on a misdemeanor homicide charge for the crash on Route 30 that took the life of 38-year-old Joshua Smothers. State Highway Patrol says Smothers was behind a car making a left turn on Sindel Street Southeast in Ozenburg Township when he was struck from behind by Reed's pickup truck. The collision started a fire. Reed's attorney explained in reports that his client was not impaired. He also loses his license for 2 years. El Nino is locking in for autumn, and it's playing a role in the just-released AccuWeather fall forecast. Senior meteorologist Chad Merrill says we can look for warmer-than-average temperatures and drier conditions.
1: We are looking at temperatures about a degree below average for the month. So, yeah, it'll probably end up below average for this month. And looking at the September time frame, that's when we start to see the rainfall start to taper off a little bit. So we'll have warmer than average temperatures in September, and then October near average temperatures, and then November back to warmer than average temperatures.
0: Meteorological fall starts next Tuesday. If you'd prefer to extend summer, astronomical fall starts September 22nd. At the urging of Mayor Bill Shearer, Kansas City Council has taken an axe to some of the fees that building department charges for residential improvements.
2: Chopping the residential fees for our building department by 50 to 60%. If we're truly going to try to make this city move forward and we're truly going after these neighborhoods, affordability is a hot topic.
0: Tributes continue pouring in for Dolly Parton, the country music icon, of course, who passed away yesterday at the age of 80.
3: I'm representing the Parton and Owens family today, announcing the passing of my Aunt Dolly, Rebecca Parton Dean. Sister, sis, Aunt Granny to one generation and Gigi to the next. Dolly has lived in the light and is in the arms of Jesus, surely met by Carl, her parents, and countless others who have watched her and longed for her to meet them in the heavens.
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5: Here's your AccuWeather forecast. Today will be pleasant with a mix of clouds and sun, reaching a high of 79. Tonight, expect a moonlit sky with a chance of a thunderstorm in some areas towards dawn with a low of 63. Tomorrow will bring a blend of clouds and sun along with a few showers and a thunderstorm, making it feel humid and reaching a high of 79. Tomorrow night, skies will be clear with a low of 59. With the AccuWeather forecast, I'm meteorologist Jason Caterina for News Talk 1480 WHBC.
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0: 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You can check us out if you miss any portion of our show today. You can go back there and take a listen if you'd like to do that. Share it if you think you want to give some others some really good information. Today, we're going to be talking about Grace Hospice, and we have the administrator, Autumn Lopez, with us this morning. How are you?
9: Good morning. Thanks for having me.
0: Yes, absolutely. Welcome. We're glad to have you. As I said off the air, I think this is a great opportunity for a good conversation about hospice. Now somebody's out there saying, how can you have a good conversation about hospice, right? Yeah. That's just one of those myths and things like that that we're going to talk about. But explain, first off, what hospice is.
9: So it's a specialized type of care that is good for people who live with, like, maybe a serious or a life-limiting condition. You know, when the focus has shifted from trying to maybe cure the illness to focus on comfort, dignity, and that quality of life at the end. But the biggest thing to understand is that hospice isn't isn't just about somebody's final days. It's about helping people live life to their fullest toward the end and be as comfortable as possible.
8: And when you are talking about hospice, you know, you have to be dealing with people who think, you know, it is the final days or this is the last resort. But again, that's something that we're trying to express today, that that's not necessarily the case. When do people, should people be approaching hospice?
9: Well, usually, you know, it's toward the having less of 6 months left or less to live. You know, if you have a life-limiting condition, maybe you're having a lot of rehospitalizations, you have a lot of ADL declines, fatigue, you know, noticing recurrent infections, you know, not eating as well, loss of appetite. Those are all kind of indicators. Some of them are, you know, easier to spot than others. You know, you might have, you know, cancer or something of that nature, and, you know, you've tried everything else. And, you know, those are sometimes, I think, sometimes can be easier for a patient to accept just because they've been told, but other diseases, not so much, you know, and it's harder to notice that.
8: Is it a misnomer that when people enter hospice, they're giving up? Like, that's, you know.
9: That is one of the biggest misconceptions. Hospice isn't giving up. It's actually changing the goal of your care. Sometimes, you know, the goal is curing the disease or pursuing that aggressive treatment. But when everything else, you know, has been done and there's nothing else left that you can do, hospice, you know, can be there to support you in the end. There's so many different aspects that hospice does deal with outside of just the disease itself.
8: And, you know, a lot of people think hospice is necessarily a center, a place where they have to go. Mm-hmm. They have to move their loved one to a hospice center. But that's not true either, is it?
9: That is a very, very, very misconception. Hospice is wherever you call home. It could be in your private residence. It could be in an assisted living. It could be at a long-term care facility. We service patients where they call home.
8: So when do people know or should they realize, you know, that it's time for hospice or they're even eligible to be placed in hospice?
9: So hospice is appropriate, like when a physician believes or determines that maybe patient's life expectancy is less than 6 months or less to live. But I do want to emphasize some families, you know, don't have to, you know, figure that out on their own. You know, that's what we're here for. It all starts with a conversation. I mean, a patient might not be eligible. They might not be appropriate until we can examine or get records from a physician. But just to start that conversation, there's advanced care planning that can be done, ensuring that the patient's wishes are met.
8: And so how does someone begin the process? Do they approach their doctor about it or you guys, or how does that work?
9: It could go either way.
8: Okay.
9: You know, if it's something that you're thinking of or that you might be eligible for, your loved one, you can speak at your next doctor's appointment. You can call your physician and be like, hey, you know, can I get a referral over to hospice? I just want to speak to somebody. You don't always have to go through your doctor. You can reach out to a hospice very easily and just start asking questions. I know for us, we will send somebody out to have that informational discussion. You know, I like to tell people there's no strings attached. You know, we're there to help or provide education. And it doesn't mean that, you know, you're signing on or giving up.
8: Mm-hmm.
9: It's a conversation.
8: Yeah, informational purposes, right?
9: I mean,
8: because there's a lot to learn, right? You know, and if somebody was right now is thinking, okay, I want to reach out and get those answers, how do they do that? How do they reach out to you guys?
9: You can look us up on ghospice.com, or our phone number is 330-899-0180.
8: Okay, very, very easy. That's good. That's good. You make it simple for people because it is a hard time, right? Not only for the person who is ill, but for family members too.
9: It's absolutely, sometimes it's harder for the loved ones to accept. I've learned in my experience, you know, the patient may be accepting of their illness or what's going on with them. And sometimes, you know, it takes families a little longer to understand or to really just focus in. It's a shock at first sometimes. And to really focus in on what the patient wants and their wishes.
8: And what are the benefits of them, you know, calling and getting in touch with you? You know, what's the benefit of it for them?
9: You'll get the information.
8: Mm-hmm.
9: Anybody at our office could help. We would send somebody to you to have that discussion if necessary. But the benefits of hospice is it's a a collaborative approach. It's not just a typical, you think in healthcare, like your doctors and your nurses. We have aides that can assist with that personal care, take some burden off of a loved one that's maybe caring for a person day in and day out. You know, a simple bath to give up that some of that burden that they're feeling. Our social worker, you know, they can help with emotional support, finding resources in the community that they might not know they're eligible for. Our chaplain can provide spiritual support. Based on that patient's wishes, you know, it could be non-denominational. It doesn't have to necessarily be, you know, any kind of specific religion. It's just an extra person to talk to and have some of those spiritual needs met. And we also, of course, work alongside our hospice physician. You know, he's well diverse in, you know, hospice care and medications and, you know, providing that comfort at end of life. So, you know, we all work closely together to give them that experience that they're looking for.
8: And it doesn't necessarily mean this is like 24-hour care, right?
9: Correct. So hospice is a supportive service is what I like to call it. We come in, we provide you all the information that you need. We provide education to you on how to care for your loved one. It is a care plan that is individualized to that individual. So visits could vary from patient to patient. A nurse might see one patient more often than another, depending on what their needs are. With that being said... Sorry, I lost my train of thought.
8: No, that's okay. okay. Yeah.
9: But
8: it's not 24-hour, right?
9: It's not 24-hour. Yeah. It is us being in the home. Now, toward the end of the days, we would be in there daily. We support as much as we can, but it is, you know, for the caregiver or whatever they're, if they're in a facility or a nursing home, we support them in the hospice philosophy and what we can provide, what care we can provide, and providing that education so that they can care for them in the home or wherever they live.
8: And I remember, you know, my dad was, this is 25 years ago. It's a lot different nowadays with hospice than it was back then.
9: Yeah.
8: And he was in Florida. But I just remember the folks with hospice being so knowledgeable and being really able to help the family understand what the process was. Of course, my dad was at the end of his life. And so that was one of the different things. But, you know, I guess that I'm sure it's that part of it is still like that today, right?
9: Yeah, yeah. I mean, you know, people also might not know what they're in for, right? So if somebody's at the hospital and, you know, they want to bring their loved one home, it's really important for them to understand what that care can look like. And it can be taxing and watching, not on top of caring for your loved one, you're also trying to understand how to medicate them. And now you may have to provide personal care to them that you're not used to doing.
8: Right.
9: There is a lot that goes along with it, but that's what we're there to support for. Help guide you through that. It's not just about the medications and, you know, it's providing that comfort and dignity is what's most important. Mm-hmm. We don't want anybody uncomfortable. So how do we educate loved ones and family members to help them get there, to feel comfort in what they're doing?
8: Okay, very good. Well, we're going to take our first break. And when we come back, we'll talk more. We have so many things to share with you. Grace Hospice, our guest today, Autumn Lopez, who is the administrator. And stay tuned. 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
8: Special edition on this Wednesday talking about hospice, and again I say a good conversation with lots of good information, and Autumn Lopez is the administrator of Grace Hospice, and she's in studio with us. And you know, there's so many things about hospice that people have misconceptions about. We're going to use that word a lot this morning, but I want you to talk a little bit about, you know, we reached a little bit of this already, but you know, when you say to somebody, okay, you know, we're going to have hospice or bring hospice in or whatever that might be, that again, that doesn't mean that hospice is coming in and just taking over your whole life, right?
9: No. And a lot of people believe that it's giving up. It's not. It is just, you know, changing your focus on curing an illness that maybe is not able to be cured, to the comfort and dignity that we spoke about. Another one is that hospice is only for the last, you know, couple days of life. That is also not true. You know, you can come on with about 6 months with your illness, the doctor giving you 6 months or less. We find that people come on at the very, very end and do not get the full benefit of hospice.
8: Mm-hmm.
9: Another conception is, you know, medications. Hospice is coming in and they're taking all my medicine away. That's not true.
8: Mm-hmm.
9: You know, we'll come in, we'll work with you. We automatically don't just stop things. We'll come in, we'll evaluate, we'll review with the physician, and then review with you and your loved ones and say, okay, this is what we're recommending, or this is not effective anymore. Maybe you were on a blood pressure medication or some type of medication for diabetes. Well, if you're not eating as much, your insulin You know, you don't need as much insulin, so we got to look at your, you know, diabetic medications, or maybe your blood pressure is dropping. We might want to reduce those or take things away that you might not need and take away some of that pill burden. We do know about polypharmacy and, you know, a lot of patients having a lot of medications on board. So let's help you reduce those. Let's keep what's important. But that is a conversation between everyone. It's not something that we're just going to come in and just take and snatch things, right?
8: We're
9: just have those discussions, and it's, you know, driven by the patient and what they want.
8: And then also there is the thought of medication to be able to make somebody more comfortable, right? Is that something that you consider as well?
9: Yeah, so a lot of people have that misconception, and then the big word is morphine.
8: People believe
9: that, you know, oh, morphine did it. You know, that's not always the case either. Morphine serves more than purpose of just not just for pain, but it also assists with breathing, relaxing muscles. So it serves more than one purpose to aid in that comfort. We start with pediatric doses. People think that, you know, oh, if I give them a lot, you know, we start with the pediatric dose. We monitor, we educate on how often to provide it. So, you know, being open to just hearing about it sometimes might, the education will help with that.
8: So if we had somebody listening right now and they're thinking, okay, how do I know if maybe my loved one, it should be heading towards the hospice care? What kind of things will be little tips or clues for them?
9: Yeah. So looking at, any weight loss, any lack of appetite, maybe needing more assistance. They were able to walk and now maybe they have to utilize a wheelchair or walker more often. Could be help with ADLs, you know, getting a shower. Maybe they're having more frequent, you know, infections or having to go to the hospital more frequently, and you feel like you're constantly in a battle of going to the hospital, coming home, going back to the hospital, and having multiple trips like that is bearing down on somebody as well. More increased fatigue,
8: right?
9: A lot of indicators,
8: and you can tell maybe also through the caregiver what they're experiencing, right?
9: Mm-hmm. Yeah, with those ADLs, I'm having to help mom more. I'm having to, assist dad into the car, or, you know, they're unable to get around the house or do the daily chores that they used to do. Or, you know, maybe they were cooking and doing things, and now that you come over and you notice they're not doing those things anymore.
8: Right.
9: They're just tired.
8: Yeah, not eating, sleeping a lot. Yeah.
9: Sleeping a lot's a huge one.
8: Mm-hmm. Got to think about all those things. So, I think also people may believe that if they decide to bring hospice in, that's it. Done and over. We're taking charge and you can't change your mind. And that's not true either, is it?
9: It is not.
8: Yeah.
9: It is absolutely not true. Patients can leave hospice, care for their own circumstances, or maybe they change their goals. You know, I like to say it's not set in stone. We would help provide education or, you know, work through whatever, you know, maybe they're going through as to why they want to change their mind. But ultimately, we're not there to make that patient's decisions. They're a human being. Maybe they, you know, changed their mind and knew, I want to try something one last time and one last go at, you know, curing this illness, and that's okay too. And they can come back on when they're ready. So it is not a set in stone thing. It, you know, try it, see, you know, and, you know, I will tell you 9 times out of 10, you know, they fall in love with their caregivers, their nurses. They appreciate all the extra support that it actually changes their mind.
8: Well, they never thought they could get, probably.
9: Correct.
8: Yeah. And so once somebody makes that decision, then what's the process like once they get in touch with you? How long does that take usually?
9: So we could have somebody out there same day. It just depends on what the family's wishes are. Some people want to just have a private conversation. Some people want to bring family members into it so that they're understanding and hear the same message.
8: Mm-hmm.
9: So if they call in, we would just set up a time to meet with them. If they give us the permission, we can reach out to their physician for them if they would like us to, and get, you know, information or documentation to review their care, their case. And then once we have all of that information, we go out and, you know, start the sign-on process, review their rights, review what hospice does, make sure that they're on board with what we're providing. We go over everything that we could provide to them, like we just mentioned about all the different services. And if they're willing to come on, they sign on and we take over care right then, right in their home.
8: There you go. See, and it just that simple. And you have the ability to say yes or no.
9: Mm-hmm.
8: Once you hear everything that you guys do. I think that's a really important thing for people. And also, What would you say to someone who says, we're just not ready for hospice?
9: And that's okay. So we would ask questions, though, about what their goals of care are. What does not ready mean? Mm-hmm. What is holding you back? What do you need? Do you feel like you have to, you know, you want to go for that one last CAT scan or MRI, or you want to have one more discussion with certain loved ones that maybe weren't present? But we're going to ask that question, you know, what's holding you back, so that we can give you the information. If you do not want hospice, and that's okay, we ask if we can follow up with you. Sometimes we'll give you every 4 to 6 weeks, or, you know, give you that opportunity for us to give you a call. And we have an offer. You can call us when you think you're ready. So it might not, mm-hmm. it might be a couple days or a week from now, you don't stop that support because you said no. The minute you feel that you're ready, you can just give us a call and we'll be right there.
8: And I remember the feeling when the doctor said, you know, it's for your dad and for you guys, it's probably best that he enter hospice. Well, you know, that's like a shock to the system, I would say, for some people.
9: Yes.
8: So if you're able to talk it through and find out more information, that's a perfect situation. So if you could correct one thing that people believe about hospice, what would you say that would be?
9: That they focus on the dying rather than the living. You know, make the final days what you want them to be. You know, we do provide end of life care, but our focus is on the person and what their goals and wishes are, what they value, what they love, how they want to spend their time. And we can help make that happen for them. So instead of focusing on, you know, I have a terminal disease, the focus shifts to, hey, you know, maybe I can get that one last time to do this, or maybe I want to do this. So focusing on what you want those days to look like, and let us help you get there.
8: Yeah, and what your goals can be then. It is just a change of goals, right?
9: Yeah, it's a change of what you want your goals to be, you know, and like you said, it's a shock to the system at first, you know, and that's understandable, but let us show you what the other part of that could look like. And, you know, providing that comfort and dignity. And, you know, I always like to say the patient can, you know, lead to the end of their life with what wishes they want. Mm-hmm. Having that voice. I'm done going to the hospital. I'm done being poked and prodded with needles. I don't want to go for any more chemo or radiation. It makes me ill. I don't feel good afterward. Mm-hmm. They tend to change that shift of goal and focus on just that comfort piece and that dignity and spending time with their loved ones, quality time.
8: Yes, with their family. That's very, very true. So again, give us a phone number. Contacting Grace Hospice.
9: 330-899-0180.
8: All right. And we'll take our break for the news right now. And again, we'll come back, talk more about Grace Hospice with Administrator Autumn Lopez on 1480 WHBC.
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8: The News Talk 1480 WHBC newsroom investigators have determined the fire that destroyed the vacant Friendship Baptist Church in Cleveland was arson. That's according to Cleveland Division of Fire Lieutenant Mike Norman. He also says investigators don't believe the fire was set for insurance money or to acquire land. The fire broke out at the historic church on Friday. Darlene Graham has won South Carolina's special Republican Senate primary runoff, defeating Ralph Norman and moving closer to keeping the seat once held by her late brother, Senator Lindsey Graham. Graham was appointed to fill the seat after her brother's death and will now face Democrat Annie Andrews in November. Indiana Governor Mike Braun calling for an investigation into Northern Indiana Public Service Company after the severe storms left many customers without electricity for nearly 2 weeks. Braun wants regulators to examine whether the utility properly cleared trees and vegetation around power lines and whether state money meant for stronger infrastructure was used as promised. In sports, the Guardians, in what is the biggest comeback of the season, beat the Angels 8-6 in 10 innings last night. They were down 5-0 at one point, but got the victory thanks to Stephen Kwan's 5 hits and Jose Ramirez's 5 RBI. They play a day game today with the first pitch set for 4:07 this afternoon here on WHBC. I'm Pam Cook.
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11: Here's your AccuWeather forecast. Today will bring pleasant conditions with a mix of clouds and sunshine, reaching a high of 79. Tonight, expect a moonlit sky with possible thunderstorms approaching towards dawn with a low of 63. Tomorrow, there will be intervals of clouds and sun accompanied by a few showers and thunderstorms, creating humid conditions with a high of 79. Tomorrow night, skies will be clear with a low of 59. With the AccuWeather forecast, I'm meteorologist Jason Caterina for News Talk 1480 WHBC.
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8: Pam Cook with you on this Wednesday morning Spotlight, and we are talking about Grace Hospice, and Autumn Lopez is the administrator of Grace Hospice in studio with us. And we've talked so much about hospice in general and different things like that, but kind of want to turn our attention now to caregivers, because offering caregiver support is extremely important, and some people might not even realize that they need it, right?
12: That's correct. because when somebody becomes ill, it affects the entire family.
9: you know, whether it's doctor's appointments, care in the home, what we discussed about, you know, somebody being fatigued and needing more assistance. You know, a daughter, she can be suddenly become, you know, responsible for all her mother's medications that she's kind of got maybe thrown into it, not doing it before, not understanding what mom takes. You know, it might be a husband that has became a full-time caregiver for his wife, and maybe he was used to his wife doting over him, you know, a son might be balancing his career and his own children and trying to care for their aging parents. You know, it could be a multitude of those things, and they, you know, these people don't call themselves caregivers. You know, often right. What we hear people say is, I'm just taking care of my mom, you know, and they kind of brush it or they're real humble with it. But it can be both physically and emotionally exhausting.
12: And what should people there? I know there are people out there right now going, yeah, that's what I do. Mm-hmm. Okay. You know, what are the signs? What are the signs that somebody's overwhelmed?
9: Yeah. So there's caregiver burnout. With that, they might not be sleeping as well, maybe constantly worried. Even if they are tired, they're up worried about what's going to happen next. They become isolated. You know, they spend so much time caring for someone that they lose track of maybe having those lunch dates with their friends or, you know, going in and, you know, visiting, you know, a family member out of town. They can't take that opportunity right now. They no longer take care of themselves. Sometimes when they do, they feel guilty about asking for that help. Oh, it's my mom, I'll deal with it. Mm-hmm. Or it's my, you know, and not asking somebody else for help. Sometimes they're so focused on taking care of that loved one that they don't even recognize how much it de-

0: athletes on them.
1: Yeah, it can be very tough, like you said. But some people feel obligated, like that it's what they have to do. They want to do, but mm-hmm. you know, they just know that they just push through is what they're thinking. Most mm-hmm. people. So what can hospice do for the caregiver?
0: First off, listen. You know, sometimes people just need to vent or be heard. And it's not that they want us to go in and just fix their problems for them. It might just be that they need somebody to listen that can understand what they're going through. And maybe there is something in there that we could help with or something of that nature. But it starts with listening. How are they feeling? Mm-hmm. What do they need? What support are they missing? You know, we can kind of help guide them. You know, it's not just physical. Mm-hmm. It's emotional. It could be spiritual. Maybe they're having, you know, spiritual difficulty with what's going on, you know, and asking why now, why is this happening, you know, and, you know, it's part of being a human. But that alone can be incredibly, you know, valuable just of listening, just because families often wonder, is this normal? What am I going to do next? Like, they're not even sure of their own feelings or what's going on.
1: Yeah. So. Yeah. Because you have to not only keep focused to take care of somebody, but then you got to deal with whatever is actually happening.
0: Yes.
1: That can be very tough. That mm-hmm. can be very tough. So maybe explain a little bit, give us an example maybe of support that hospice can provide.
0: So it might be grief, and grief is just not after someone passes away. You know, there's grief beforehand. You're anticipating that grief. It's called anticipatory grief. So, you know, you're anticipating that this is going to happen and how am I going to feel afterwards? So, you know, what we can do is, you know, bring somebody in, giving, you know, having our social worker, our chaplain be there, you know, grieving changes, in their loved one is they're watching their loved one lose that lack of independence. You know, they're not as independent. Sometimes their personality isn't the same. You know, their mobility, their ability to communicate. So they're having that anticipatory grief because they are still kind of losing some pieces of that loved one,
1: mm-hmm.
0: and it's the grieving of it, right?
1: Right, right.
0: You know, you can't have those typical conversations I have because, you know, they're tired and they're sleeping a lot, or, you know, maybe they get confused or mm-hmm. things happen and, you know, they can't even have that normal relationship that they used to have with their loved one too.
1: Right.
0: So they're anticipating that grief already.
1: Yeah. And that can be very stressful, And as far as each patient goes, I mean, talk a little bit about how, what you're trying to accomplish through hospice with each patient.
0: Well, every patient's different. Like I mentioned earlier, there's that individualized care plan. So we're going to look at the patient as a whole, not just at their medical condition, and seeing what they need. It might be a gentleman who wants to sit outside on the porch and swing on a beautiful day. How do we get him outside? How do we, you know, is it that we help them, you know, lift him or get him outside for a little while that day? It could be simple as, you know, maybe it's a grandmother who wants to spend as much time as possible with her grandchildren, you know, so, you know, that's something that we can, you know, aid in. And, you know, maybe it's a husband that simply wants, you know, just time at home alone with his wife. So supporting these, what the wishes are and the goals are is how we don't know until we get to the patient. Like I said, they're individuals. So it might be that somebody wants something simple as that last, you know, maybe special dinner that they like and they want to eat it. They feel up to eating today. Like mm-hmm. give them what you know, their favorite food, or, you know, it could be simple things. You
1: right.
0: know, people tend to think that it's these astronomical wishes of what people want. It's the simple day to day, having a conversation, sitting and watching their grandchildren around the living room. I mean,
1: yeah.
0: It's human things.
1: And sometimes people don't recognize that for sure, right?
0: Mm-hmm. Mm-hmm.
1: What kinds of things do you want the caregiver to understand?
0: Okay, so that they're not alone. That's first off and foremost. You know, asking for help never means you're failing. It means you're human, like I mentioned. So caregiving is hard, and taking yourself, you know, taking care of yourself is not selfish. You know, people hear that saying all the time, you're no good to anybody else if you don't take care of yourself.
1: Right.
0: But it's true. You know, because we all know if we get tired and we're not feeding ourselves and taking care of ourselves, we get tired. And then now you're sick and you're the one in the hospital. And now who can care for your loved one?
1: Right.
0: If you're the one that's caring for them. So taking care of yourself is just as vitally important.
1: Yeah. We talk about Dolly Parton all day today. And
0: yes.
1: She talked about taking care of her husband who was ill for such a long time.
0: Yes.
1: And she didn't take care of herself.
0: Perfect example.
1: Yep, it is. She kept saying that, and it's just something that everybody really has to think about. And what about the guilt? You know, there's guilt out there, you know, for people who say, okay, I got to get some help. Some people feel guilty even looking that way.
0: Back to you matter too,
1: mm-hmm.
0: right? Your sleep matters. Your emotional health matters. Your actual physical health matters. So your questions matter. Your grief matters. You matter too. You know, as much as the hospice is about the patient, it is so much as much about the caregivers and the loved ones caring for that patient. They need a lot of education. They need a lot of support. And a lot of times you see that the patient's completely fine and comfortable because that's the goal, but the family is still struggling with something. Mm-hmm. So it is just about much about the family as it is the patient.
1: And I think it's, you make a really good point when you say, yeah, it's different for every family and everybody, right?
0: It is.
1: So
0: it is.
1: You just have to adjust everything that you do to each circumstance.
0: Yes. And I mean, another part of that too is have those conversations with your loved ones ahead of time. Don't wait. You know, advanced care planning, it's like, oh, I don't want to talk about that, or, oh, that's morbid to speak about. It's not. It's setting your goals and your wishes ahead of time and having those conversations. Allow your loved ones to know what your wishes are.
1: Yeah.
0: You know, whatever, a living will, you know, a power of attorney, all of those advanced directives and those advanced planning. Even if you call us, we can come out and just have those conversations
1: yeah.
0: to get you started on that, on those things and what that looks like. You know, it's all yeah. about education and information.
1: I'm curious, and this is kind of off this subject, but mm-hmm. I'm curious, what got you into this business? What made you feel like this was something that you wanted to do?
0: Oh, well, I'm a nurse as well.
1: Okay, all right.
0: And I actually started, I was in my second part of nursing school for my registered nurse. I was an LPN, and I kind of needed a weekend job and was kind of interested in end of life, and I did like a weekend job for a while. And then I went into a career of like long-term care, saw that okay. kind of that world, but I kept being drawn back to hospice. I love the experience. And, I've been doing hospice for about 13 years now. And it is the most rewarding job I've ever had. And, you know, like you said at the beginning of the show, it's a hard topic. Like, you know, you want to talk about this and it's good information.
1: Mm-hmm.
0: It has completely switched the way that my mind thinks and the way that I take care of my patients. You know, because sometimes you are what the family has
1: yeah.
0: at the end.
1: Yeah.
0: You are there. They trust you. They, you know, they depend on you. And being able to spread that education and that knowledge, it's just, I wouldn't do anything else.
1: And it's what they remember.
0: Yeah.
1: You know, they remember a good experience. Yeah, as good as it can be. But, you know, that a helpful experience for their loved ones and for themselves.
0: It makes a huge difference.
1: Yeah.
0: You know, an end-of-life experience, you know, I like to say there is not a do-over. You don't get another chance yeah. to provide care for somebody. You don't get another chance to give them that experience that they're looking for, you know, and, you know, disappointments and things that, you know, it's not a nature that, you know, we can really do in hospice. We don't.
1: Yeah.
0: We don't get a chance to kind of mess up.
1: Right,
0: know?
1: Right.
0: That's why it's all focused on the patient and the family.
1: Yeah. Well, it takes a special person to do what you do. Honestly, it does. And that was why I asked, because I was curious about that. We'll take our final break on Spotlight, again, talking about Grace Hospice. Autumn Lopez, the administrator, with us this morning, right here on 1480 WHBC.
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4: 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Pam Cook with you. We also have Autumn Lopez, who is the administrator of Grace Hospice, and we've been talking, you know, about the misnomers evolving from hospice care and, you know, actually the benefits of it. And I think we should start this. This is our final segment. Let's start the final segment talking about, you know, how do you bring up this conversation? You know what I mean?
5: It is one of the most difficult conversations and most important question that families tend to ask. Like, when should I do this? Is it now? I have people call in all the time and say, I have questions. Okay, let's talk about them. So the honest answer is it's earlier than people think. Is someone starting to decline or, like I said before, have more hospitalizations? They're losing strength. They're struggling with their day-to-day tasks. It might be a good time just even start asking questions. Doesn't mean that it's time. It just means that you're looking at it so that when it is time, you have the information you need.
4: Right. It's like people pre-planning their funerals. I mean, it's
5: exactly
4: the same thing.
5: It is.
4: You know, because you want to be prepared. You want to be able to help, you know, have the best foot forward and all of that. Mm-hmm. And then again, let's remind folks, just because you call doesn't mean you have to sign up, right?
5: That's right. It's just a conversation. It is literally just having a conversation.
4: And so one of the important things, obviously, for people throughout all of this conversation are wondering, you know, how much does hospice care cost? What's it going to cost me? Can I afford this? Tell me a little bit more about that.
5: So with that good news, hospice is typically covered by Medicare, Medicaid, and most private insurances. Under the Medicare hospice benefit, for example, it is covered at 100% for services related to their terminal diagnosis. So for instance, that includes, you know, our hospital, our hospice team coming out, the medications related to their comfort toward the end of life. Equipment like hospital beds or oxygen is covered. Any supplies, you know, supplies that they could need. So for instance, incontinence care supplies. Maybe they have a wound that needs dressing changes or, you know, things to dress that wound. It could be catheter supplies. Maybe they have a catheter. Could be a multitude of, you know, different things, but we would pay for the supplies, the equipment, the medications related.
4: I don't think anybody realizes that.
5: It's a lot. It's a big burden and relief off of that, too.
4: Yeah, it is. It really is. And, you know, I kind of want to, maybe for people who are just tuning in right now, let's start at the beginning, because it's important for people to understand, like I said to you, you know, when somebody says the word hospice, it can be a shock to the system. But, you know, when people hear the word hospice, what do you want them to think about?
5: Comfort. Dignity. You know, having your wishes met, having your end of life wishes met. That's why that advanced care planning is so important. But, you know, don't wait for a crisis. You know, don't wait for something big to happen and now it's like a panic mode. Mm-hmm. You know, get your questions answered early. Start that advanced care planning. And remember, you know, we're here to support that comfort and dignity. That is our goal. That is what hospice is. So that is our direction and our goal.

0: You know, we're just that phone call away.
1: Is there any general rule about how often hospice comes in? You know, your crew, do they, is it different for everybody?
0: Yeah.
1: Okay.
0: It's the individualized plan of care. So it could be maybe, you know, your loved one is seen by the nurse, you know, 1 to 2 times a week. It could be that, you know, everything's going okay and then there's a hiccup. And guess what? There is a 24-hour number. That number you call all at night as well. We have nurses to answer the phone. So even if you're in that moment of everything's been going okay and then all of a sudden now, you know, you're like, oh, I have a question. Mom doesn't look as good as she did yesterday. You just give us a call and you're going to get a nurse. So, you know, we are not in the home 24 hours a day, but we're available 24 hours a day. So if there is something that comes up or, you know, maybe mom, you know, fell overnight or something happened, we will send a nurse out, you know, to assess the situation because, you know, patients, they don't want to go back to the hospital. That's why they're coming on hospice. So let our staff come out and assess the situation and help you through that. Again, you're not alone.
1: And these are, and like you were mentioning a nurse, and these are professionals. This is not volunteers or anything like that, right?
0: We do have volunteers as well, okay. But yeah, mm-hmm. But they're nursing professionals for the nursing aspect of it. You know, as far as medications or anything, you know, physically related to the disease process. But you have your aides that can come in and help with that day-to-day care, giving a bath, helping mom get dressed, brush her hair, get her ready for the day. It could be that, you know, it's our social worker. Maybe you qualify for something like Meals on Wheels or mm-hmm. something of that nature, getting you signed up. The spiritual aspect of it, you know, our chaplain can come in and, you know, provide whatever that spiritual support looks like for you. And then we have volunteers. So maybe it's just that somebody wants to sit next to somebody because they want some company. You know, we can send a volunteer in there just to provide mom some companionship.
1: Mm-hmm.
0: So just a couple of different areas.
1: And also, we talked about this, but do you need to have a doctor's referral or how does that work?
0: So we can contact them for you. So just to make the phone call, we don't need the doctor's referral. We have a medical director. You don't have to call, you know, your doctor to refer to hospice. We can help you with that. We can make those phone calls, especially if you're just calling in for information.
1: Mm-hmm.
0: You know, it could be that we come out and give you that information. You're like, oh, yes, please sign me up. Then we'll make all those arrangements and call the physician for you. But you don't need an order to call us.
1: Okay.
0: You don't need a physician's okay to call. You can call and get information.
1: Yeah. And the requirements are what? What is the requirement for entering hospice?
0: That you have less than 6 months or less to live is the goal. Obviously, you know, we're not a higher power. We can't put an exact date on what 6 months looks like. But that is what the projection may look like. You know, it varies by disease process, you know, anywhere from something like Alzheimer's, that's a little harder to indicate that end of life timeline, to, you know, something like, you know, cancer, where somebody's been going and getting treatment and it's a little bit more easy for maybe their oncologist to be like, okay, I'm suspecting this long.
1: Mm-hmm.
0: It just, again, varies. The eligibility goes differently with those two, depending on if it's like kidney disease, maybe it's liver disease, it could be heart, it could be heart failure.
1: Yeah.
0: So each different disease process has their own eligibility.
1: Okay.
0: But the things you're looking for, like we discussed earlier, those don't matter what your disease process is.
1: And when people call, do they need to have anything, you know, with them? Do they need ID, insurance and information, anything like that?
0: No, if they call in and get the information, then we'll tell them what we need. You know, we would have to, you know, run their insurance eventually, obviously, to, you know, make sure that, you know, they have the benefits that they need. But that's not our first thought.
1: Mm-hmm.
0: Our first thought is, what are your needs? What are your goals of care? What are your wishes? And then we can help navigate what the rest of that looks like and how to get you there.
1: All right. Give them the phone number for if they want to give you a call.
0: 330-899-0180.
1: All right. Well, thank you so much, Autumn. I appreciate you coming in.
0: Thank you for having me.
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13: This is WHBC News. Good morning. I'm Pam Cook. Canton residents who want to add a deck to the back of the house or replace windows will pay less for building fees in the future. City Council recently passing an ordinance lowering those fees, even eliminating some additional ones. Commercial fees will remain the same. For example, adding a wheelchair accessible ramp had cost $838 in fees. Now it's $262. Fees for an in-ground swimming pool or a carport are lower too.
14: We're going to chop that $1,200 down to $484. And where everything that somebody could possibly do to their house, putting windows on, putting a roof on, remodeling a kitchen, or even building a new home.
13: Mayor Bill Scheer says with his goal of improving neighborhoods, it makes sense to lower the fees and cut some of the red tape. The Northwest Local School District has brought back its longtime former band director while the current director is on paid administrative leave. Repository says Canal Fulton police are investigating a sex-related complaint brought against Stephen Immler, and the alleged incidents involve a student. The school board approved Rob Newman as a long-term substitute band director on Monday. A Brown Township man will do no jail or prison time for a traffic death of a Canton man back in December. 34-year-old David Reed, sentenced to 2 months home confinement, and gave up his license for 2 years on a misdemeanor vehicular homicide conviction. He entered a no-contest plea. State Highway Patrol says Reed drove his pickup truck into the rear of Joshua Smothers' passenger car on Route 30. His vehicle was stopped for another one, making a left turn. The collision started a fire. Reed's attorney says there were no aggravating circumstances involved in that crash. With meteorological fall starting in a little less than a week, AccuWeather is out with its fall forecast. Upper Midwest and Great Lakes region are expected to be dry.

0: Drier than normal also.
1: Warmer than average fall and slightly less rain than average. Be a slower transition into the fall season. When we look at how much rain typically falls, obviously we've had periods of quite a few storms move through during the summertime here. We'll see the rainfall back off a little bit from what it did during the summer.
0: That's AccuWeather senior meteorologist Chad Merrill. Dolly Parton, one of the most beloved personalities in or outside of country music, has passed away at the age of 80. She was admitted to Vanderbilt University Medical Center in Nashville early Friday morning with kidney and autoimmune issues. Passed away yesterday morning. Late yesterday, Dolly's representatives pointed to a brief battle with cancer as the cause of death.
2: I was very nervous. It's Dolly Parton, you know. And so we actually, it was over at Ohio State, and first she came in and greeted our family, and it was my granddaughter's 17th birthday, and so she just put her arm around Josie and sang happy birthday to her, and it just sort of like relieved everything.
0: That's Ohio First Lady Fran DeWine issuing a statement who says her imagination library, Dolly Parton's, gave over a million Ohio children receiving free books. For News Talk 1480 WHBC, I'm Pam Cook.
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4: Here's your AccuWeather forecast. Today will be pleasant with a mix of clouds and sun, reaching a high of 79. Tonight, expect a moonlit sky with a chance of a thunderstorm in some areas towards dawn with a low of 63. Tomorrow will bring a blend of clouds and sun along with a few showers and a thunderstorm, making it feel humid and reaching a high of 79. Tomorrow night, skies will be clear with a low of 59. With the AccuWeather forecast, I'm meteorologist Jason Caterina for News Talk 1480 WHBC.
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0: Jane is in Charlotte. Hi, Jane. How are you?
1: I'm doing fine, Dave. How are you?
0: Better than I deserve. What's up?
1: My husband makes $210,000 a year. I make $75,000. He contributes 17% of his salary to our household account just because that's what he deems that he wants to give. And I've always given 100% of mine. But just recently, I said, you know what, I'm going to give 17% as well. But it ends up to where I have to give more to pay our bills. But my question is, should I be giving 17% or should I be giving 8.5% because my salary is so much less than his?
0: How old are you guys?
1: 58.
0: And how long have you been married?
1: 40 years.
2: Oh, boy.
0: Okay. I want to say this as gently as I can. This is tremendously dysfunctional. What kind of human being is married to a woman for 40 years and gives 17% towards the household? And what kind of human being accepts this arrangement?
1: I understand that, but I'm at a loss because he puts his foot down and that's what he says is going to go. And I don't know another way to make it be different.
0: Well, you're 40 years too late to raise as much hell as you should have raised, but I guess better late than never.
2: Yeah.
1: Well, it's only been this way for 23 years.
0: Okay.
2: What changed? What started
0: this? How about no more? We're not doing it this way anymore. My Bible says to leave and cleave. My Bible says that, and the two are one, and we are now one flesh, and if you want to continue to live in this house with me, buddy, it's now 100%.
2: Yeah, I'm hearing...
0: Otherwise, I'm going to knock a noggin on your head.
2: Yeah.
0: Nut. This is nutty.

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3: From the News Talk 1480 WHBC newsroom, NBA star LeBron James teaming up with the PGA Tour to launch youth-focused golf event in Akron. Yesterday, the LeBron James Family Foundation and the PGA Tour announcing the partnership that will create youth opportunities through golf and continue the PGA Tour's presence at the historic Firestone Country Club in Akron. The partnership's centerpiece will be the inaugural LeBron James Family Foundation Invitational, scheduled for July 6th and 7th of next year. The two-day event will combine professional golf, youth engagement, mentorship, and fundraising. SpaceX plans to spend $100 billion building what would become its largest spaceport on 125,000 acres in Vermilion Parish, Louisiana. The site is about 200 miles west of New Orleans and could eventually support thousands of rocket launches each year. Mike Lindell has sued Minnesota elections officials after refusing to pay $825,000 for a recount of the Republican governor primary that he lost to State House Speaker Lisa DeMuth. Lindell says he wanted every ballot in the race reviewed while the state's recount plan would focus on votes cast for him and DeMuth. He missed Monday's deadline to submit the payment. Guardians got a big win over the Angels last night, 8-6 in 10 innings. I'm Pam Cook.
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4: Here's your AccuWeather forecast. This afternoon will be pleasant with a mix of clouds and sun, reaching a high of 79. Tonight, expect a moonlit sky with a chance of a thunderstorm in spots towards dawn with a low of 64. Tomorrow will bring a mix of clouds and sun along with a thundershower in some parts of the area. It'll feel humid with a high of 79. Tomorrow night, skies will be clear with a low of 59. With the AccuWeather forecast, I'm meteorologist Jason Caterina for News Talk 1480 WHBC.
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9: Our scripture of the day, Isaiah 30 and 21, whether you turn to the right or the left, your ears will hear a voice behind you saying, this is the way, walk in it. Dolly Parton said, if you don't like the road you're walking, start paving another one. We today, depending on when you're hearing this, I don't know, but today we learned that Dolly's in the arms of Jesus at 80 years old. She was an absolute treasure. And we talked about her in the first segment as we came on the air today. But, all of Nashville and Tennessee for sure is grieving. I'll tell you something else about her I didn't mention in that first segment. Almost regardless of who you talk about in the music business, the acting business, the business you and I are in, podcasting or whatever else, almost everyone that has gotten some notoriety has a lot of fans. But there's almost always someone that's got something to say. Well, I was at the restaurant one time and so and so.
10: Something negative.
9: Something negative. You never heard a negative word on her. Ever.
10: No.
9: And in this town of Nashville, a bunch of gossips.
10: Yeah.
9: That's weird. I mean, she was golden.
10: Yeah.
9: Never heard anybody say anything negative. I mean, it didn't take about 30 seconds to find somebody say something negative about me.
10: Right.
9: They're everywhere, you know. But I've never heard anybody say anything negative about her. And if they did, they discredited themselves instantaneously, you know.
10: Sure.
9: But never in my presence. I've heard people say something. I've got a lot of good friends in the music business, all that. They'll say, so-and-so. Well, yeah, but he does this and this and this. Yeah, well, okay, but you didn't. So, but not Dolly, not Miss Dolly.
10: Wow.
9: Absolutely incredible human being. All right, Alex is in Las Vegas, Nevada. Hi, Alex, how are you?
11: Hi, I'm well. How are you?
9: Better than I deserve. What's up?
11: My question was, should I file bankruptcy?
9: What's going on, kiddo?
11: Sorry, I didn't want to get emotional.
9: That's okay. It's scary.
11: So I'm 31. Mm-hmm. I have 5 kids. For the past, for the past 3 years, I've been in like a custody battle with one of the fathers of my children. So, I've had to take out loans, and recently I had to take out a title loan on my car to give my attorney like the final payment, and I also had to take out a payday loan as well.
9: Did you win?
11: And so I don't know yet, so the judge is going to do a written decision, but my attorney is pretty confident that the other person had no case and basically said we have nothing to worry about, just wait for the judge to do the written decision. However, like getting up to this point has cost me like thousands and thousands and thousands of dollars.
9: Yeah, I heard that. What I was trying to figure out is that the bleeding was over, and it sounds like it's over. Okay. So, but the patient is wounded, eh? So, okay.
11: Yeah.
9: So,

0: So how much is the payday lender rip off?
1: So the payday loan that I took out was for like $600. So every time, okay, so I got, make $50,000.
0: I know, they're awful. And so, and the title loan on the car was how much?
1: $3,500.
0: Okay. And what other debt do you have?
1: So I have about, like, total, I have $68,000 in debt. I have a repossession from, like, 2023.
0: What's the balance on that?
1: So that's $11,000.
0: Okay. And what's the rest of the 68?
1: I have school loans, $25,000, and I'm still in college.
0: Mm-hmm.
1: And then I owe my old attorney $14,000.
0: Mm-hmm. Okay.
1: And then I owe the IRS close to like $7,000.
0: Okay. All right. And what do you make?
1: And then credit card debt, I have about $900.
0: And what do you make?
1: $50,000.
0: Doing what?
1: I'm a medical billing and coding specialist.
0: And how old are the five kids?
1: So 15, almost 16, and then 13, 10, 7, and 2.
0: Okay. All right. Are you plugged into a good church there in Las Vegas?
1: Yes, I am.
0: Okay. Have you talked to your pastor and the counseling team about your situation? No,
1: no,
0: you have not. You need to today. Okay. It's their obligation to help you. It's what they live for. They're going to want to help you. You have five kids, and you're on a shoestring budget, okay? And they can. So let's kind of go back to your original question, and then let's walk you forward out of that. So first thing we're going to do is get some people around you. The second thing we'll do is get them to help you a little bit with some of this. I don't expect them to pay it all off or anything, and you don't either, okay? Student loans and IRS are not bankruptable. Repo is not collecting today, and the what was the $14,000 again?
1: My previous attorney.
0: Oh, that's an old attorney. He's not collecting today either. He's waiting because he knows you're broke. Probably be surprised when you pay. Credit cards, you've probably not been paying on them because you've been dumping everything into this child case. So the two that are the most pressing are the $600 and the $3,500. Agreed?
1: Yes.
0: Yeah, because you're really not doing much with the rest of it. Yeah. So what I would recommend is not paying anyone and clearing the title loan as soon as possible. And if the church can help you with that sum, I think that would be awesome. And get your car back, because you're going to need that. And then we'll argue about what we're going to do, settling with the payday lender that screwed you, but you walked in there and asked for it. And I understand why, but you still did. And so we got to clear that little $600 up before it becomes $1,820 minutes.
2: Right.
0: And then we'll begin to work through the rest of this. Here's the neat thing. The student loan's just sitting there on hardship deferral. Just call and put it on hardship deferral. I'm not paying anything right now. Besides that, you're in school, you said. What are you doing in school?
1: I'm getting my bachelor's in Associates of Science in Human Resources.
0: Okay. When will it be done?
1: In 2 years.
2: Are you continuing to go into debt for this?
1: Yes.
0: Okay. We've got to stop that.
2: Yeah.
0: We have to clean up this mess. All of those things in your rearview mirror are all those monsters are chasing you down the road, and they're destabilizing you emotionally. They're destabilizing your whole household and everything else. Okay, so for right now, we got to put school on hold until we can pay for it, unless they want to extend you some kind of help as a single mom with five kids, and they might if you went into the counseling office there. If they'll give you a free semester or something, then you can stay in. But otherwise, you got to put it on hold.
2: Otherwise, you're going to have $50,000 or $60,000 of student loan debt when you're done.
0: You got to stop this, and you can't just keep piling this up and then get out. And bankruptcy doesn't fix this because most of it's not bankruptable.
2: You got IRS, you got student loans. That's the major pieces of this.
0: Yeah, I mean, you can settle this repo for like $2,000 or $3,000. It'll go away when you can scrape up some money later.
2: Mm-hmm.
0: So order of attack is this. Here's your order. Here's what I want you to do. First call is when you get off of here. I want you to call your pastor. I want you to go sit down and show them your budget. Show them your situation. Tell them you talked to us on the air and that I said I think you that they will give you some help. And they probably will if it's a decent-sized church, okay? And if they could clear up, help you clear up that car, that'd be great, or part of it, that'd be great. And even better would be the car and the payday lender. And then let's just start trying to get current. Let's get the IRS gone. Let's get the attorney gone. You know, let's just start a, develop an order of attack down through these things and stop borrowing money on school until you get this mess cleaned up, and then you pay cash for school as you go and don't go further and further and further into debt. This is not going to be a quick fix, but the problem is you've been getting killed here, death by a thousand cuts, and so we got to heal one cut at a time, and it's going to take a minute. It'll take a little bit of work and a little bit of help. We'll help you on our end. We'll put you into, sit you with one of our coaches. I'm going to give you one of our coaches for free. Christian will take care of that to coach you in person, and we won't charge you a dime. And we're going to put you into Entree Leadership and make sure you're okay and that you're Entree Leadership. Put you into every dollar and make sure you're okay. We'll be back with you before you know it. 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
4: This is WHBC News. Good morning. I'm Pam Cook. The Northwest Local School District has brought back its longtime former band director, while the current director is on paid administrative leave. The repository says Canal Fulton police are investigating a sex-related complaint brought against Stephen Immler, and the alleged incidents involve a student. The school board approved Rob Newman as a long-term substitute band director on Monday. A Brooklyn, New York woman faces a felony promoting prostitution charge. She was arrested by Stark County Sheriff's deputies at a spa in Jackson Township last week. The court filing accuses the 55-year-old with operating and managing a massage business for the purpose of facilitating engagement and sexual activity for hire. She was arraigned Monday back in municipal court next week. A 34-year-old Brown Township man will serve 2 months house arrest for a traffic accident that killed a Canton man last December. David Reed pleading no contest on a misdemeanor homicide charge for the crash on Route 30 that took the life of 38-year-old Joshua Smothers. State Highway Patrol says Smothers was behind a car making a left turn on Sindel Street Southeast in Osnaburg Township when he was struck from behind by Reed's pickup truck. The collision started a fire. Reed's attorney explained in reports that his client was not impaired. He also loses his license for 2 years. El Nino is locking in for autumn, and it's playing a role in the just-released AccuWeather fall forecast. Senior meteorologist Chad Merrill says we can look for warmer-than-average temperatures and drier conditions.
5: We are looking at temperatures about a degree below average for the month. So, yeah, it'll probably end up below average for this month. And looking at the September time frame, that's when we start to see the rainfall start to taper off a little bit. So we'll have warmer than average temperatures in September, and then October near average temperatures and then November back to warmer than average temperatures.
4: Meteorological fall starts next Tuesday. If you'd prefer to extend summer, astronomical fall starts September 22nd. At the urging of Mayor Bill Shearer, Kansas City Council has taken an axe to some of the fees that building department charges for residential improvements.
6: Chopping the residential fees for our building department by 50 to 60%. If we're truly going to try to make this city move forward and we're truly going after these neighborhoods, affordability is a hot topic.
4: Tributes continue pouring in for Dolly Parton, the country music icon, of course, who passed away yesterday at the age of 80.
7: 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Sister, sis, Aunt Granny to one generation and Gigi to the next. Dolly has lived in the light and is in the arms of Jesus, surely met by Carl, her parents, and countless others who have watched her and longed for her to meet them in the heavens.
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8: Here's your AccuWeather forecast. This afternoon will bring pleasant conditions with a mix of clouds and sun, reaching a high of 79. Tonight, expect a moonlit sky with the possibility of a thunderstorm in some areas by dawn with a low of 64. Tomorrow, we'll see a mix of clouds and sun along with thundershowers in parts of the region, making it humid with a high of 79. Tomorrow night, we'll bring a moonlit sky with temperatures dropping to a low of 59. With the AccuWeather forecast, I'm meteorologist Jason Caterina for News Talk 1480 WHBC.
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0: If you're getting close to Medicare age, let me tell you what I'm seeing and hearing. 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All those parts, all those plans. Medicare feels like a maze. 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They help you make sense of it all because you're not crazy for feeling this way. People dread the decision or put it off because it just feels too complicated. Todd in Florida said he was scared to even start, but Chapter walked him through it step by step and found a Medicare plan that actually fit his life and saved him $600 a year. That's exactly what Chapter does. They slow down, explain your options, and help you make a wise decision based on your doctors, your medications, your priorities, and your budget. And the best part, Chapter services don't cost you anything. To talk to Chapter, just dial pound 250 and say Medicare. 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
2: 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Investigators have determined the fire that destroyed the vacant Friendship Baptist Church in Cleveland was arson. That's according to Cleveland Division of Fire Lieutenant Mike Norman. He also says investigators don't believe the fire was set for insurance money or to acquire land. The fire broke out at the historic church on Friday. Darlene Graham has won South Carolina's special Republican Senate primary runoff, defeating Ralph Norman and moving closer to keeping the seat once held by her late brother, Senator Lindsey Graham. Graham was appointed to fill the seat after her brother's death and will now face Democrat Annie Andrews in November. Indiana Governor Mike Braun calling for an investigation into Northern Indiana Public Service Company after the severe storms left many customers without electricity for nearly 2 weeks. Braun wants regulators to examine whether the utility properly cleared trees and vegetation around power lines and whether state money meant for stronger infrastructure was used as promised. In sports, the Guardians, in what is the biggest comeback of the season, beat the Angels 8-6 in 10 innings last night. They were down 5-0 at one point, but got the victory thanks to Stephen Kwan's 5 hits and Jose Ramirez's 5 RBI. They play a day game today with the first pitch set for 4:07 this afternoon here on WHBC. I'm Pam Cook.
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3: Here's your AccuWeather forecast. This afternoon will be pleasant with a mix of clouds and sun, reaching a high of 79. Tonight, expect a moonlit sky with a chance of a thunderstorm in spots towards dawn with a low of 64. Tomorrow will bring a mix of clouds and sun along with a thundershower in some parts of the area. It'll feel humid with a high of 79. Tomorrow night, skies will be clear with a low of 59. With the AccuWeather forecast, I'm meteorologist Jason Catarina for News Talk 1480 WHBC. 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
6: A mega Meta settlement. Gianna Gelosi, Fox News. Meta agreeing to pay up to $17 billion to settle a lawsuit with dozens of states over social media addiction claims.
7: The landmark settlement cuts short a federal trial in California over claims made by 29 states that Meta's Facebook and Instagram platforms were designed to addict children, among other claims. The settlement for Meta to pay up to $17 billion also includes an agreement to make major changes to its products. Those include daily usage limits and nighttime blocks for users under 18, as well as bans on features that exacerbate mental health issues. Meta denies wrongdoing in the agreement. California, Colorado, Kentucky, and New Jersey were among the states that sued Meta in 2023, and the settlement ends the trial, which was expected to see Meta CEO Mark Zuckerberg testify before a jury in federal court. Tanya J. Powers, Fox News.
6: Tributes pouring in for Dolly Parton after the country music legend passed away at the age of 80. Fox's Madison Scarpino has more from Pigeon Forge, Tennessee.
8: We are here at Dollywood, a place that Dolly had a lot of pride in, and it's going to live on after her death following a short battle with cancer. She was hands-on here, everything from building it, the experiences, the creativity. She made tons of appearances here. The world got the news about Parton's death yesterday afternoon. Tons of tributes have been pouring in around the world. Everyone from A-list celebrities, businesses, President Trump, and former presidents. They're, of course, mentioning her iconic music, her acting work, but what everyone is honing in on is how good of a person she was and her passion for philanthropy work. She helped millions of kids through her massive literacy program, Imagination Library.
6: And blue states filing another lawsuit challenging President Trump's executive order seeking to limit mail voting in this year's midterms. It comes 2 days after the Supreme Court ruled against them in a separate case. 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
9: Here's your AccuWeather forecast. This afternoon will be pleasant with a mix of clouds and sunshine, reaching a high of 79. Tonight, expect partly cloudy skies with a chance of a thunderstorm in some areas towards dawn with a low of 63. Tomorrow, there will be intervals of clouds and sun with a thundershower possible in certain parts of the region with a high of 79. Tomorrow night will bring a clear sky with the moon shining bright and a low of 59. With the AccuWeather forecast, I'm meteorologist Jason Caterina for News Talk 1480 WHBC.
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14: 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Jamie Markley, David Van Camp, Scott Robbins. Well, maybe you've heard Hakeem Jeffries is in trouble with part of the base of the Democratic Party for meeting with Jared Kushner. And Harry Enten was talking about this, among other things, talking about Hakeem is not all that popular with Democrats compared to some other people within the party.
15: Okay, net favorability rating among Dems nationally. Look who's at the top of the list. It's Aram Amdani, plus 54 points. Better than AOC, a plus 47. Better than Hakeem Jeffries, a plus 27. Chuck Schumer has real popularity problems, even among Democrats. He was only a plus 10. But among Democrats, Aram Amdani is arguably the most popular modern-day politician who's actually currently in elected office, beating all these folks. If you're a Republican, you'd be much better off going after Chuck Schumer or even Hakeem Jeffries than going after Aram Amdani, who still is very, very popular, at least with the Democratic base.
14: That's somewhat terrifying.
16: It is incredible, yet not surprising.
14: Yep.
16: All the energy is there.
17: Well, he's also, I mean, I'll give him credit for being a really good BS artist.
16: Oh, my gosh.
17: He is.
16: David, you're absolutely right about that.
17: Yeah.
16: He's so slick. It is unbelievable.
14: Yeah, he and El Sayed.
16: Although he kind of steps in it occasionally.
14: Yes.
16: I mean, based on the circumcision comments we had yesterday. Yeah.
14: Well, yeah. When you have just bad, crazy ideas,
16: yes,
14: that's going to come out at some point in time. You know what I'm saying?
16: I mean, Mamdani seems to dodge it, though.
14: He stepped in it, too.
16: Because there's been some crazy stuff that it can't happen there.
14: But the other part is, you're promising all this great stuff to people that aren't wise to the game.
16: Yeah.
14: But just sort of believe it.
16: That's where the Democrat Party is really stuck in the mud here, because the mainstream, if there is such a thing, Democrat, is looks like wagon wheel salesman now.
14: Oh, yeah.

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8: Meta surprise. I'm Therese Crowley, Fox News. Meta agrees to a massive settlement in the social media addiction lawsuit to pay out $17 billion to states and enact new laws and limits for teen users. Fox's Claudia Kitwin.
9: Under the terms of the settlement over the next 10 years, Meta will pay up to $17 billion to the coalition of states that sued the social media giant. It will also have to make big changes to how Facebook and Instagram operate for minors and make stronger efforts to flag harmful content and remove users under 13. Provided the court approves the deal, California alone will receive up to $2 billion. California Attorney General Rob Bonta saying, quote, "Today we have secured a settlement with Meta that will make social media less dangerous for our kids and make a world of difference for children and their families."
8: Meta admits no wrongdoing or liability. This same day as the passing of America's national treasure, Dolly Parton, we learn the great English star of stage, film, and TV, Tim Curry, also died, age 80. Of course, you know him from the Rocky Horror Picture Show.
10: So, come up to the lab and see what's on the slab. I see you shiver with anticipation.
8: Clip courtesy of 20th Century Fox, Tim Curry. Memorable in Home Alone 2 as well. His manager says he died peacefully at his Toluca Lake, California home. And we learned Dolly Parton spent her final days battling cancer.
11: As tributes continue to pour in for beloved entertainer Dolly Parton, it's now known that she had dealt with cancer prior to her death on Tuesday. A representative for Parton said she had been admitted to the Vanderbilt Ingram Cancer Center in Nashville on Friday. Additional details about her illness were not given, and it's not clear when she received that diagnosis.
8: And that's Fox's Tanya J. Powers. 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
12: Track you with the forecast. This afternoon will be pleasant with a mix of clouds and sunshine reaching a high of 79. Tonight, expect partly cloudy skies with a chance of a thunderstorm in some areas towards dawn with a low of 63. Tomorrow, there will be intervals of clouds and sun with a thundershower possible in certain parts of the region with a high of 79. Tomorrow night will bring a clear sky with the moon shining bright and a low of 59. With the AccuWeather forecast, I'm meteorologist Jason Caterina for News Talk 1480 WHBC.
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4: I'm John Saucier. Meta has agreed to roughly $17 billion settlement with a number of states that joined a lawsuit accusing the company of trying to get children addicted to its platforms and illegally collecting their personal data. California Attorney General Rob Bonta, why do you think they decided to settle?
5: The trial was not going well for Meta, and that is not dissimilar from how their other trials have gone. I think ours went particularly well for us and particularly bad for them.
4: Film and TV actor Tim Curry has died at the age of 80. TMZ reports the actor passed away at his L.A. home late last night. He was known for playing many characters, such as the concierge of the Plaza Hotel in the 1992 comedy Home Alone 2.
6: And how are we this morning?
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6: 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A limousine and a pizza. 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
9: Here's your AccuWeather forecast. This afternoon will be pleasant with a mix of clouds and sun, reaching a high of 79. Tonight, expect partly cloudy skies with a chance of a thunderstorm in some areas towards dawn with a low of 63. Tomorrow will bring a mix of clouds and sun with a possibility of a thundershower in some parts of the area, reaching a high of 79. Tomorrow night, we'll have a moonlit sky with a low of 59. With the AccuWeather forecast, I'm meteorologist Jason Caterina for News Talk 1480 WHBC.
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0: The Markley Van Camp and Robin Show. You know, you may not remember every time you toss, turn, or wake up hot, but your body does. People that have switched to ghost beds sleep cooler, they get better support, they're not waking up as much. I know this, well, from the three of us and my son. And if you don't know, ghost bed is engineered to help reduce the things that can interrupt your sleep. It has pressure relief, temperature regulation, and that cooling tech. David, you have a better idea how it works. I just know that it works.
1: Yeah.
0: And it's built into every ghost bed mattress.
1: Now, I don't know how it works. I just know it works. You can tell me it's because, I don't know, like leprechauns bless every mattress and it works. I don't know.
0: Whatever.
1: Ghost bed is made in the USA. No leprechauns involved that I'm aware of.

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0: to the Wednesday edition of the Kenny and JT Show. We're coming to you live in the corner of 6th and Market, beautiful downtown Canton, Ohio. 78 beautiful degrees right now in the heart of the Hall of Fame city. Couldn't be happier with what a game we watched last night. Welcome to the pre-game show as we get set for daytime baseball here on News Talk 1480 WHBC. The Guardians last night. Wow. I got to tell you, this is one of those games where your starter didn't have his best stuff, and obviously we believe that Gavin Williams is arguably the best pitcher on this team, and that includes Cade Smith. But the thing is, he didn't have his best stuff last night. He gets rocked. He goes in an inning and a third, and he gives up 5 runs. And you're thinking, okay, this is lights out. This is a game on the West Coast where it's going to take all hours of the night for this thing to finish, and can I stay up for it? You're down 5-0, but it was early. And can you maybe, I don't know, needle away at a lead like that, get yourself back into the game? Somehow, some way, they kept fighting. Even after they tied the game in the fifth inning, gave up a solo shot to give the Angels the lead right back in the bottom of that inning. You're down 6-5, and it was already, I want to say, 11:15, 11:30. I was in and out of consciousness. I was falling asleep, and I kind of lost interest. What I'm getting at is this. Guardians in a great comeback, coming back from being down 5 runs, end up winning a game 8-6 in 10 innings. That's not the whole story. The story is this. As I had given up hope, I go to bed. I didn't even know that they won that game until I got to the gym this morning. So at 10 a.m., we're sitting there talking, you know how we handle the day's events. Got to hit all the news. Buddy of mine comes up to me and goes, how about the Guardians winning 6 straight? I go, dude, they didn't win last night. They had to lose that game. Because I had given up hope. That is the definition of guards ball. Never say die. And it's amazing, and it was a great game. I had to go back and I watched it. And of course, because I DVR the game, it expired because 10 innings made it last a lot longer. It's a fun season. Jump on board. Guardians back over 500 now. They're 67-66. They've won 7 of 9, 8 of 10. And things are trending in the right direction. The only bad thing last night was that the White Sox won, so you still trail in the division by 2.5 games. But the good news is you now have a full game lead in that third wild card spot. Now, there's still plenty of baseball left. 29 games, if my math is right. But this is it. You're coming down to the wire now. Day baseball, this says a lot for a young team. And think about this. When you talk about moving in the right direction and teams peaking at the right time, this is what you want. And it's great for the confidence of a young team in that clubhouse, as I'm sure heads were hanging low when their ace got rocked early in that game, only to be able to rally the troops, come back and get a winner. Now, the other thing that comes to mind for me are games that we let get away. Now, we told you Cade Smith gets a save last night. That's number 35. But he's also blown a few saves, and he's got at least one loss. So what this does is it relieves the sting of some of those games that you let slip away. We circled some of the games early on in the calendar. There was a game that they lost late to the Minnesota Twins. Well, turnabout is fair play, and that's where we're at today, because we look at a victory like last night's, and that lessens the blow of losing some of those tight games that you thought were in the bag. Bobby DiBiasio, Senior Vice President of Public Affairs of your Cleveland Guardians, going to join us in minutes. And I've got some interesting questions I want to ask him, because this guy is like a historian for the Cleveland baseball franchise. He's forgotten more about Cleveland baseball than we'll ever know. And even if you've got one of the media guides, it doesn't tell you all the things that Bobby D knows about this team. Normally, he's on with Pam Cook in the morning news. But today, we're so happy to have him joining us right now. Parts unknown. He's probably on a golf course somewhere. Bobby D, where are you?
1: Well, I am actually, JT, in my car driving from the east side of Cleveland to the west side of Cleveland, as I'm involved in the Greater Cleveland Sports Hall of Fame. We have our big golf outing on Monday at Kirtland Country Club. So I'm transporting goodies for the goodie bag today. I'm being a runner.
0: That's why you're the best ever. Bobby DiBiasio joining us right now, Senior VP of Public Affairs. And Bobby D, I was mentioning this, that you've forgotten more about Cleveland baseball than we'll ever know. My first question to you concerning the team this season is, can you ever remember a team being led by so many young rookies? I mean, it seems as though every day it's another guy like a Parker Messick, a Chase DeLotte, or a Travis Bazzana. I can't remember this many rookies in a team that might win their division.
1: Yeah, no question. And that's by design. You know, people thought Chris Antonetti and Mike Chernoff were just doing, you know, baseball talk at spring training and during the winter when they said, look, we have some terrifically talented young players in our farm system, and we need to give them an opportunity to play. How do you find out if they're going to be an impact player at the big leagues if you don't play them? Mm-hmm. Some are going to shine, some are going to struggle, and some are just going to show you that they belong and need an extra opportunity. So no, I agree with you. We haven't had this young a roster that makes you get really excited, not only about the upcoming month of September, mm-hmm. with us only being 2.5 back in the White Sox. We certainly have gone through a heck of a September run. White Sox haven't experienced this, their roster. So it'll be interesting to see how all that unfolds. But we're pretty excited about not only this September, but years to come.
0: Well, you got that right. Bobby DiBiase, our guest, Senior VP Public Affairs with the Cleveland Guardians. Huge win last night. Bobby D, 162-game marathon, and there's going to be games like this. There's going to be games where you blow a save. There's going to be games that you steal. Is this one of these games on August 25th we're going to look back on the calendar, circle it, and say, that's the one that changed the season?
1: You know, it's funny. I had a whole lot of people texting me saying that this was going to be the game we remember,
0: mm-hmm.
1: and as the one that is the turning point, biggest win of the year kind of thing that they were texting me last night. You know, one of those, are you still up? That was incredible.
0: I almost texted you. I'm never texting you past 11. Look, I have a 9 o'clock rule. I cannot text anyone, especially when a game's on the West Coast like that.
1: I love it. I love it. Well, my friends don't live up to that one.
0: You know what the real reason was? I couldn't stay up, Bobby D, and I'm used to late night. You know, I do a lot of late night gigs, but last night was one of those games where I'm in and out of consciousness. And the Guardians come back, they tie it at 5, and then very next inning, the Angels hit a home run, they leave 6-5. And I'm thinking to myself, okay, well, if I can stay up, I didn't find out they won the game until this morning.
1: Well, I can imagine there were a number of people who are like, oh, Logan Allen, you know, what are you doing? Mm-hmm. We just fought to get back to a tie, and in a couple pitches, boom, here we go.
0: Mm-hmm.
1: And say, okay, time to go to bed. Not me. I stayed up.
0: Did you?
1: The way that game was going, and you know, Kwani's got it going. Jose, you can tell he's getting healthier by the day.
0: Yeah.
1: There was something was going to happen that one run wasn't going to be the difference for us.
0: Do you look at a game like this and say, okay, 28 outs in a baseball game, if you're going to fall behind 5-0, it's better to be behind like that early on, and this is truly the definition of guard's ball. But sometimes we wonder, is that just manager

0: speak. And I want you to talk a little bit about Stephen Vogt, because in order to keep this team in the fight, so to speak, how does he differ, do you feel, than the way maybe Tito handled a young team like this?
1: Yeah, well, you know, it's interesting. You look at Voter, the only thing I see is the difference between the way he gets after it and the way Tito got after it. Veteran managers love veteran players, and that was Tito. A young manager who's feeling good about who they are and absolutely love the fact that they're in a dugout so soon after being a player, that they're willing to teach. They want to teach. Mm-hmm. They want to work with young players. Not that Tito and his coaching staff didn't teach, but I do believe veteran managers love veteran players, and I think that's the only difference. The way they care about their players, the way they communicate with their players, the way they understand that the only thing that really matters for the guys in uniform are the guys that go out there and play every day and, you know, deal with the stress and the ups and downs and the, you know, bumps and bruises of a 162-game sure. schedule. They both had that, and that's why players love those two guys.
0: Bobby DiBiasio with the Guardians, the pride of Ohio Wesleyan University in Delaware, Ohio. Bobby D, we mentioned the fact that we've been Guardians and Indians fans our entire lives, and of course, you've forgotten more than we'll ever know. But I want to go back to the moves that they made at the trade deadline. And I don't believe, other than maybe an Andrew Miller deal that went down in 2016 when they went to the World Series, we've ever seen anything like the Griffin, Lowe, and of course, Joe Adele is a beast. Talk about the trades they made. And how long do you think it takes for a team to really embrace the new guys and get things pointed in this direction?
1: Not only is Joe Adele a beast on the baseball field, he's huge. He's a big, strong man. And, you know, one of those things where I didn't really watch the Angels take a lot of batting practice. You know, a lot of times I'll be on the field or I'll just sit back in the stands and watch our guys take ground balls and do some hitting. And but when we made the trade, I made sure I went down on the field and I looked at Joe Adele and I'm like, oh, my goodness, you know. And then he hits a 450-some-foot homer that almost hit the scoreboard like Mark McGwire. You're like, oh, my goodness. He puts a charge into it. And that trade, again, Chris and Cherney, Matt Forman, talked about it all winter in spring training, is we need to find out which of our young players – can be impact players at the big league level. It also gives us flexibility instead of blocking that opportunity by signing guys in the offseason. It gives you the flexibility to make the kind of moves you may need to make if you feel you're in the hunt. And that's exactly what happened. They lived up to that creed, and all of a sudden we've added, you know, some really impactful players offensively and in the, on the pitcher's mound. So it's going to be one heck of a September coming up, just like last year.
0: Well, you're not lying. And Bobby DiBiasio is our guest, Senior VP Public Affairs, Cleveland Guardians. Bobby D, 29 games left. Do you believe they either end up in that third wild card spot, or are they going to challenge the White Sox and maybe win this thing?
1: Well, I don't see why we couldn't win this thing. We're only 2.5 games back, and our pitching, I believe, is better than theirs. If we get a healthy Jose Ramirez and Stephen Kwan, you know, has this wonderful turnaround in his game, setting the table for us on a nightly basis, I don't see why we can't overtake the Chicago White Sox. Again, this will be a little new territory for them and their roster, that somebody's nipping at their heels. They're the front runner. They haven't been in that position for a long time. Our guys went through it just a year ago. So the postseason starts for us actually today,
0: right,
1: or it already did, and I think that the White Sox are feeling that as well.
0: Boy, it's amazing, Bobby D. Last question, we'll let you go, because when you look at this kind of turnaround, I don't want to call it a turnaround because we were always hanging around. You know, a couple five games below 500, but we spent 41 days in first place in our division and still hung around and didn't throw up the white flag. So when you see a guy like a Stephen Kwan, who now all of a sudden is hitting 274, he goes 5 for 5 last night. Jose Ramirez, 3 doubles last night. If those two guys lead this young team along with the players that they traded for, hey man, sky's the limit, right?
1: Well, without question, specifically because of our pitching, you know, our starting rotation, I think, is as good as any. Our bullpen obviously is as good as any, especially the guy at the back end of the bullpen. Just a remarkable player. So we're in a position that we get some consistent offense and we'll be in a position to win our division and get back to playing some baseball in October.
0: It's a beautiful thing. We can't wait to get back to Cleveland and start playing some baseball. And Kenny and I will be joining you at the Guardians game when they host the Blue Jays on Labor Day, September 1st, all right?
1: Look forward to it, my friend.
0: You're the best, Bobby D. Thanks for joining us, especially on short notice today. Bobby DiBiasio, Senior Vice President, Public Affairs of the Cleveland Guardians, as we give you the pre-game show, Guardians Baseball bottom of the hour and the pre-game show, and first pitch just after 4 o'clock today as they try to sweep another series. Imagine that. That would be two sweeps in a row, 3 series wins in a row we haven't seen since the beginning of the season. Guardians and the Angels this afternoon right here on News Talk 1480 WHBC.
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4: From News Talk 1480 WHBC, the Northwest Local School District has brought back its longtime former band director, while current director Stephen Immler is on paid administrative leave. The repository says Canal Fulton police are investigating a sex-related complaint that was filed. The alleged incidents involve a student. The school board approved Rob Newman as a long-term substitute band director Monday. Canton residents who want to add a deck to the back of the house can pay less for building fees now in the future. City Council recently passed an ordinance lowering those fees, even eliminating some additional fees. Commercial fees remain the same. For example, adding a wheelchair-accessible ramp cost $838 in fees. It's going down to $262.
5: For residents that maybe never had the ability or the financial ability to make improvements to their house, that we want to make it affordable for them.
4: Mayor Bill Shearer, Cleveland's Rock and Roll Hall of Fame, reflecting on the life of Dolly Parton. They remember Parton as a groundbreaking singer-songwriter, multi-instrumentalist, acclaimed actor and media mogul, as well as a passionate philanthropist. AccuWeather says tonight partly cloudy, a thunderstorm in spots toward morning, the mid-60s. Tomorrow, cloud, sun, humid, a thunderstorm in the area near 80. Jim Michaels, WHBC News.
0: All right, it's that time. 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
6: That's right, JT. 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
0: It's Wendy's Player of the Week.
6: And this week's winner is running back Jonathan Lemon from Perry High School.
0: 157 yards rushing, 3 touchdowns, returns a kick 90 yards for another score.
6: Leading the Perry Panthers to a 42-7 win over Central Catholic.
0: And those sweet new uniforms, too. That's the Wendy's Player of the Week. 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
13: That's right, Skip, and we have a new fight song for you. We're going to keep this thing rolling in Anaheim tonight. Are you ready?
14: I can't take another heartache, though you say you're my friend. 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
13: 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I think the Guardians have only lost one time since we started playing this. You know why? Because it feels good. It makes you feel good. We want to know the Guardians win tonight because...
14: Gotta be cruel to be kind in the right measure. Cruel to be kind.
13: Tonight's starting lineup looks like this. Stephen Kwan leading off. 5 hits last night. 1 RBI in center field. Travis Bazzana bats second at second base. Jose Ramirez at DH. Joe Adell's your cleanup in right field. Nathaniel Lowe, the singer of this song at first base. Angel Martinez, we're going to hear his fantastic catch in left field. Angel Haynau at third base. Austin Hedges is your catcher. And batting ninth, Brian Rocchio at short. Joey Cantillo on the bump tonight. 9-7, 373. Let's go!

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I watched it on replay today because I gave up. 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

0: give up the ship, Guardian fans. 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Five RBIs.
1: Swung on, line drive, base hit right center again. This one headed to the gap. Two runs will score. Hosey's on his way to second, in with a slide. And it's a two-run double for Jose Ramirez.
2: Second, here's the pitch.
1: There swung on, line to left. That gets down for a base hit. Rounding third, heading for home is Kwan. Here's the throw, cut off. Into second goes Ramirez. He's in safely. Kwan has scored. And this game is tied again. Swung on and drilled. Left center field. Base hit and more. Near the gap. Scoring is Rocchio. Racing to third, being waved home is Kwan. Here comes the relay. Kwan slides in safely. Into second with a two-run double. Jose Ramirez. The Guardians grab the lead 8-6.
0: Imagine the fact that Stephen Kwan last night goes 5 for 5, and one of the hits was something I had never seen. He literally exploded a bat. It went 18 ways to Sunday. Why 18 ways? Because part of it went behind the catcher, half of it went towards the pitcher, some of it went towards shortstop, and it ends up being like a perfect bunt. You couldn't have laid the ball down any easier or any better, and he gets a single out of it. Kwan, 5 hits. In an RBI. Take a listen.
1: Swung on, line drive, base hit, right field. Racing around third, heading for home. Scoring is Halpin. Into third goes Rocchio. Kwan has tied it with an RBI single to right. This one's even at 5.
0: So we mentioned the fact that the Guardians win in 10 last night. And I'm not just getting geeked up because they won a game in 10 innings. But it's the way they came back. They're down 5-0. Then they're down 6-5. I give up the ship. I fell asleep and I didn't watch the end of the game, but it goes into 10 innings. But before that, the reason it got to extra innings, because of this catch from Angel Martinez in center field when he robbed Trout of a home run.
1: Here's the 1-1. Swung on, and there's a high fly ball to dead center. Back is Martinez. He's at the wall. He leaps, and that ball is a catch by Martinez, robbing Trout of extra bases at the wall in center. He was way up, maybe above the wall. It would have been close, but what a grab by Martinez, who did not start tonight in center, but makes a great play to keep this game tied as we head to the ninth.
0: Team playing pretty good ball right now, I guess you could say. And even though they're taking care of what they're supposed to do, beat these teams that are sub 500, it's got to be tough. When you go out on the West Coast and you're traveling from city to city and no days in between, Colorado and L.A., these are big wins for a team, and especially a young team. And by the way, Chase DeLauter did bat late in that game yesterday, so it'll be interesting to see, even though he's not in the lineup today, whether or not he ends up playing, or you just wait until you get home again. So good news for the Guardians. We look for them to keep things running in the right direction. And like I say, 7-9, 8-10, and 67-66. Maybe a lot of us didn't expect them to be there, but the good news is this: when you've got a young team and a young manager, you keep playing every game like it's game 7, right? You don't give up on a young team like this. And it's interesting because you see other teams in the American League that have already run up the white flag. We talked about it yesterday. Only 6 teams in the American League, as of yesterday, and I didn't check the scoreboards today, were 500 or better. Maybe this team's got what it takes, but I can tell you this. It's always fun for October baseball. And it's always great to have the Cleveland baseball team moving in the right direction because we don't know what to expect from the football team. And they always cross paths right around this time. Good news for the Guardians. We'll shelve the Browns for another day. And that was fun being able to take a little sprint of a pre-game show as we get ready for Guardians baseball. Joey Cantillo with the boys. We want to thank Bobby DiBiasio for joining us earlier on the program. Senior VP, Guardians Baseball. Man, nobody does it better than them. Public Affairs, Brian, it was a sprint. Thanks for the highlights. Go Guardians. We'll talk to you again tomorrow, 3 o'clock here on the Kenny and JT Show.

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1: Here's your AccuWeather forecast. This afternoon will be pleasant with a mix of clouds and sunshine reaching a high of 79. Tonight, expect partly cloudy skies with a chance of a thunderstorm in some areas towards dawn with a low of 63. Tomorrow, there will be intervals of clouds and sun with a thundershower possible in certain parts of the region with a high of 79. Tomorrow night will bring a clear sky with the moon shining bright and a low of 59. With the AccuWeather forecast, I'm meteorologist Jason Caterina for News Talk 1480 WHBC.
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7: Next up, closing arguments. I'm Lisa Lacera, Fox News. The prosecution has rested in the trial of Lindsay Clancy, the Massachusetts mom accused of killing her three children.
8: Its rebuttal witness, psychiatrist Gregory Sothoff, told the jury the voice Clancy said she heard never told her where and how to kill her kids, which is important.
9: She had control, control of the sequence of what she was doing.
8: Defense attorney Kevin Reddington brought up dysfunction in the brain, asking Dr. Sothoff if that can contribute to
10: highly impulsive, uncontrollable behavior. Would you agree with that?
9: I would say it's possible.
8: Closing arguments will come next before deliberation begins.
7: Fox's Kernel Scott. Meta has agreed to pay up to $18 billion and add stronger child safety measures to Facebook and Instagram as part of a legal settlement for 48 states and some territories who sue the company over teen social media addiction. CIA Director John Ratcliffe made a secret visit to Moscow this week.
11: Confirming the visit, the Kremlin says the talks were between intelligence officials. President Trump brushed off speculation that the secretive travel was connected to Russia possibly planning to test NATO's resolve, instead characterizing the trip in an interview as sort of semi-routine. I hate to disappoint people. We would like to see the war with Ukraine end.
7: Fox's Alexandria Hoff at the White House. The president has had direct talks with Russian and Ukrainian leaders, but with limited success. J.P. Morgan, one of the top female recording artists of the 1950s with five hits in 1955 alone, and who later became a frequent talk show guest, guest star on shows like Fantasy Island, and panelist on the chaotic 1970s game show The Gong Show, has died. She was 94. 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
12: Here's your AccuWeather forecast. Tonight, expect partly cloudy skies with a chance of a thunderstorm in some areas towards dawn with a low of 63. Tomorrow, we'll bring a mix of clouds and sunshine along with possible thundershowers in parts of the region, reaching a high of 79. Tomorrow night, we'll feature a clear sky illuminated by the moon with a low of 59. Moving on to Friday, it will be pleasant with a blend of sun and clouds and a high of 77. With the AccuWeather forecast, I'm meteorologist Jason Caterina for News Talk 1480 WHBC.
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